0: That was the late, great Stuart Scott 12 years ago today.
1: Amazing. That's 12 years ago. I remember like it was yesterday with his daughter coming up on stage. That got me right there. Right at the end, you know, being a girl dad. I mean, that got me. No doubt. Almost got me again right now. You know I'm
0: gets,
1: a crier.
0: Gets a lot of people. Well, yeah, a lot of things get you, in fairness. But that would have gotten a lot of people. So, again, v.org/donate is how you donate to the V Foundation. The V Foundation is dedicated to funding high-impact research across all cancer types, the bold research that has the power to change how we approach cancer. Coming up next here on Amber and Ian, is Aaron Donald really on the verge of coming back? We'll talk about it right here on ESPN Radio.
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10: It's Evan Cohen. 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

0: higher. The numbers aren't the same when you pull them. You know, for Reggie White, the numbers weren't the same. Mario Lemieux, I mean, the numbers tend to not be the same when they come back as you're away from the game. In the case of some of these guys, 4 years. But it doesn't matter if he can contribute and win another Super Bowl.
1: Being away for 2 years is no joke. So let's be serious here for 1 second. He's not going to be the same player that we saw that left the game 2 years ago. But is he still going to have an impact? Could he have it? Hell yes. I mean, this dude is not human. I mean, he is like the Hulk. At his size, what is he, like 6% body fat? The dude's got a six-pack. Defensive tackles don't have six-packs. Aaron Donald's got a six-pack. He is just different, and he won't have the strain as he did with being double, and sometimes, you know, you get double-teamed up front, and here comes a tight end or a running back just to add to it, and he's still making plays before he retired. He won't have to face that with Myles Garrett being lined up next to him. So I'm fascinated to see what happens, but he's beyond intrigued. He is really giving this – he's not kicking tires on this right now, man. The tires have air in it, and he's on the bike. Because it is in their backyard, the Super Bowl at SoFi. You do have the reigning MVP who's still playing at a ridiculously high level. For all the injuries he's had and everything he's been through, Matthew Stafford, to me, is right now the best quarterback in the NFL. And why? Well, he's a reigning MVP, and he was one play away from taking down Seattle in Seattle. I was there in the NFC Championship game to go to the Super Bowl. You throw all that in. If you're Aaron Donald, and all of a sudden you have a drive again, and you do say, you know what? The pads feel good. We can go get another ring, and I don't have to deal with everything that I used to? Hell yeah, I'm in. I hope it happens, because it'd be fascinating to see.
0: Yeah.
1: I got a brother in that damn division.
0: Yeah, well, that I know. For you, it might not be quite as fun because of that. I imagine that this is... that this is terrifying to everybody else around the league, you would think. I mean, it's... goodness, it's got to be, right? But... with him on this team, if he was to join this team, I mentioned that they'd be the first team going into a season with two former defensive players of the year. The Rams would be the first team since 1999 to have multiple players with 100 career sacks entering a season. I mean, we've never seen anything like this with two defensive players on one team that have the level of accomplishment that Aaron Donald and Myles Garrett have, which is pretty remarkable if you think about it. So, yes, even with years off from his NFL career, it is still a very scary proposition what the Los Angeles Rams could look like. And by the way, they're the favorites even without him to win the
1: 75% of Aaron Donald gets you like a 90 rating on Madden.
0: Yeah, you ain't lying. Coming up next here on Amber and Ian, we're going to find out what's a big deal and what's not a big deal right here on ESPN Radio.
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0: have to build a single stadium. All of that is true. And we were set up to host this type of event. And we know that in other countries, in Qatar, you know, last time,
1: Brazil
0: building
1: built all
0: the stadiums,
1: kinds of stuff, and
0: right?
1: It's a big old toilet for birds now.
0: Right. That's they have to invest all that kind of money. We already got it. I mean, we weren't even using the majority of our stadiums. I mean, we got it all over the place, in every stadium in this country. We're like 90,000, no problem. We got it. But that's why it won't happen in this country every 4 years. I don't think it's going to happen again in our lifetimes because of the $2 billion for one city that it brings in.
1: I could see it coming back in maybe two decades. You know, because it was such a wild success. But your question is a bit different, you know, because the country embraced it and the world embraced America. Now, will this have an impact on America's youth going forward? And my answer is emphatically no.
0: Really?
1: Football is king here. Basketball is king. And until, go back and imagine this, a LeBron James at 20 playing sweeper for Team USA in the World Cup. Imagine Steph Curry as your midfielder. You know, imagine, you know, Mekhi Lemon or Devontae Adams, you know, as your strikers. I mean, until our best athletes are doing what the rest of the world's best athletes do, and that is for play soccer, we will not be any better than a round of eight type team, in my opinion.
0: I don't know if I agree that they aren't, though, with the youngest generation. And I think, especially when we're talking about football, because of the violence of football, because of the head injuries, I could see people gravitating. I could see the younger generations gravitating away from football and maybe some of the best athletes instead play soccer. I do think the popularity of soccer helps as well.
1: Oh, it's grown immensely since 94.
0: Grown immensely. And so now you do have kids that dream of it. You know, they're dreaming of being Messi. They're dreaming of being Ronaldo. They're dreaming of being Mbappe or Harry Kane. All these guys now are household names to them. And so they have those examples.
1: We saw a spike in 94. We saw a massive spike with the 99ers on the women's side, and they impacted men and women in 99. But then it fizzles a bit.
0: Yeah.
1: It's got to stick.
0: And our youth programs aren't helpful.
1: Not even close. Not even close.
0: Compared to the rest of the world.
1: Amen.
0: And so that's part of it as well. Coming up next here, we're going to listen back to Jimmy Valvano's powerful SB speech. I mentioned it, his powerful speech back in 1993 that set off everything for the V Foundation. We'll revisit it right here on ESPN Radio.
2: 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I'll tell you why I actually still believe that. 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

0: 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Can they get back to form from 2024? Like, I think a fast start, 2-2 in the first 4 weeks is an A-plus from the Giants, just given the way that schedule breaks.
1: Coming up, nobody is crying for Argentina. We'll get to that next. 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
0: 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They are PDR.

0: I'm over it. With Pat the producer.
1: I don't think we give enough respect to the tater tot. It never comes up in French fry conversations.
2: Stop trying to make a hot dog a sandwich. It's not a sandwich. Stop trying to make a tater tot a French fry. It's not a French fry.
1: Breakfast is not the most important meal of the day.
3: Like, yeah. I don't eat a meal until lunch either, but I usually have a protein bar. I have to make sure that I eat enough to get me through the show, but not too much when I'm asleep during the show, like Nuno.
2: Nuno, you're asleep, boy.
4: Ugh. I'm over it. I'm sick and tired and over it.
1: Get a life.
5: Yes, each and every day at this time, our producer, Pat Costello, gives us items in and around sports, entertainment, his life that he is over. Pat is off this week. Cam Pratt is in for him, along with Michelle Smallman, Courtney Cronin. In for Canty, Evan Cohen with you. Jovante just gave the
6: He's horn. Done it all three times that you announced
5: so
6: Pat's out.
5: Pat's not here. Anyway, Cam, go ahead.
6: Evan will like this one because I was playing pickleball yesterday.
5: Okay.
6: Even though it was pretty smoggy outside, to say the least. Terrible air quality. Hopefully I didn't contract anything.
7: Yeah.
6: Or inhale too much smoke. But I was playing pickleball and having a couple good matches, games, whatever you want to call them. But at this pickleball place, there are definitely, I think, a bit of a younger crowd that sometimes that comes. So I'm playing this game with this one guy slash kid because I think he was probably a college kid, maybe 19 or 20. And I'm, you know, in my late 20s, so I can call him a kid, obviously.
5: Yeah.
6: He played the entire game with a floss pick in his mouth.
7: What?
6: Is...
5: Like Razor Ramon toothpick style?
6: Is this a thing? Like it was like just lodged in between two of his teeth and he just played the whole game with a floss pick.
7: It was like
6: floss
7: a pick
6: in his
7: hazard.
6: Mouth. Yeah. For sure a choking hazard, but is this some kind of like, you know, like people like have like a toothpick so they look cool. Like is this a thing with like people, you know, Gen Alpha, whatever the generation behind me is, that they have floss picks that they're wearing in their mouths?
5: There is some sort of like thing with that. Like for a long time.
6: And we lost by a lot, by the way. Well, and he played very poorly. No. I played with him, and he played terribly.
5: Oh, so floss pick is not a good
6: thing. I mean, I didn't play much better.
5: But I would have to chew gum every time I ran. And then I actually got a wisdom tooth pulled in the back of my mouth. And when I would chew the gum, I would, like, bite down on my tongue. It was like my whole mouth was all screwed up. So I'm like, I can't chew the gum anymore. But I needed to have something when I was doing something athletic.
7: Again, choking hazard.
5: The gum, yeah.
7: Yeah, it's not safe.
5: I would take the gum over the floss pick while doing sports, wouldn't you? Or athletic activities, however you want to
7: But
5: call
7: is
5: it.
7: Kim's question, is this what the youths are doing today? Is
6: I feel like it's...
5: I see a lot of those on the ground in the city a lot.
6: I feel like somehow it's a style thing.
7: Is it? They're trying to look cool.
6: Like it's, I'm so casual. I can play sports with, like,
7: I'm
6: you
7: so
6: know, a toothpick
7: dude.
6: Or a floss pick. Brother. That's the idea I got from it.
5: Razor Ramon style. That's the way to go.
6: It seems even more of a choking hazard.
8: Seems like a liability. Maybe he's trying to be Steph. You know, Steph, when he gets to the free throw line and like pulls out his mouth guard and is just chewing
6: it's
8: on
6: true.
8: It like a binky. That was the that was the vision I had
5: like
8: in my head. A binky.
6: Like a binky.
8: A pacifier. You don't call it a
5: Do you
8: binky.
5: Still use a pacifier?
8: No.
5: That's a fair question.
8: No, it's not.
6: Her
8: that's
6: and
5: a
6: Scrappy.
5: Animal with you wherever
8: it's not
5: you
8: fair.
5: Go.
8: It is not a fair
5: you
8: question because I would have
5: a
8: massive overbite if I was still using a pacifier. And by the way, just letting you know, as a child, I reportedly rejected the pacifier.
5: Did you say reportedly? By who? Schefter?
8: My mom. She's like, you never used a binky. You never used the pacifier. So I think, you know, all these years later, I found the replacement in Scrappy, but I didn't use a binky.
6: I mean, speaking
5: do you still
6: of
5: have
6: Scrappy.
5: A blankie? Wait, do you still have a blankie?
8: No, I mean, I have a pile of blankets to
5: That's
8: my left right now for the couch. I
5: like
8: do not know. Excuse me. It was called Yellow Bali. And Yellow Bali is in tatters in a closet, in a box in the closet at my mom's
6: but
8: house.
6: But still
8: somewhere.
6: Exists.
8: It still exists. Yeah, it's, I don't use it.
6: You can't get rid of those blankets.
8: Absolutely not. What I want to do is frame it one day.
5: You are coming to my house tomorrow night. Are you going to bring your stuffed animal?
8: My family member, you mean? Yeah, of course he's
6: Scrappy's coming.
8: Absolutely. We're taking a group picture with him.
6: What did
7: Scrappy
6: order?
7: Sit at the table?
8: He's vegetarian. So he...
5: No
8: well...
7: Evan, did you set a seat at the table?
8: Actually, no. I wasn't allowed a plus one for this, so I don't know if I can bring Scrappy. So he will just eat whatever is available to him.
7: Well, I was
6: Your
7: told
6: leftovers.
7: That I could bring a certain plus one, that there might be adjustments. So maybe you can make an adjustment for old Scrappy.
8: Well, I mean, he's coming anyways. He travels with me everywhere. We've been over this. He doesn't.
5: People are going to start wondering things.
8: I don't want to leave him in the car. It's going to be hot out.
5: A fan of the show that I believe is a Grammy Award winner. How about that?
9: Yeah. Ooh.
5: Okay, so we'll do
9: that. We were texting, and I was going to see if that person would maybe come in studio. And Evan said, if this person can come in studio, why don't you invite them to the ECHC?
5: Yeah.
9: So I'm just saying, adjustments can be made for Scrappy.
5: Yes, that's right. That's
8: he doesn't take up much room. He doesn't talk. He's not going to annoy anybody. He's not going to get too drunk at the thing and, like, knock something over. He'll be a great house guest.
6: He's going to be the first one that goes swimming.
8: No, he will not.
9: I don't think so. I don't think so. I think we may be targeting Monday, if possible.
5: Oh, he doesn't want to come to my house.
9: Well, I don't think he's going to be available.
10: He's a little busy on Friday night.
9: He's going to be available. Yeah.
8: Is it Lionel Messi?
5: Lollipop's in his honor. All right, go ahead.
6: I can't stop losing things. Currently, I've misplaced my phone charger.
5: You guys just get new cool ESPN?
6: That's good. I got a replacement. A cooler I left somewhere. I'm without my. I don't have AirPods, but like you know, my Beats pods, and I don't know what to do. Well, this has kind of been an issue my whole life.
5: Go ahead, Smolzy.
9: You gotta get a St. Anthony medal.
5: What?
9: You got to pray to St. Anthony. You got to get a St. Anthony medal. He's the patron saint of lost and forgotten things.
6: What?
9: So, Cam, obviously, just pray to St. Anthony. You'll get your stuff back.
5: What's she saying?
6: Who's St. Anthony?
5: Like Bob Hurley Sr.?
9: Nuno, you know this? Come on, Nuno.
10: Yes, every saint, there's something different with them, and St. Anthony is the one to help you for make sure you don't lose your stuff.
5: You know, that's not necessarily his religion, also, you know that, right?
9: I'm just saying, in general.
6: Yeah, stop sure forcing your religion upon
9: him. I'm just saying, I'm sure he'll help you out.
6: Does he bring things?
8: B-complex vitamin.
6: Does he bring things back to me? Like, will they appear, or is it just to prevent? Is it preventative?
9: Both.
6: Okay.
9: Preventative.
6: So I will stop losing things, and I'll find them.
9: Yes.
8: Sounds like you have brain fog. And you need to like take vitamins.
6: Which is not good. I'm 28.
8: Dude, I have it every day. You just got to fight through it or take B complex vitamins.
6: Yeah, but I've been losing things.
5: Do you have a backpack?
6: Yeah, it's right here.
8: What if you just put a magnet on yourself and a magnet on your items and then just it'll never
6: putting my things down in the wrong place. I mean, a couple of things I know where I left them. The headphones I have no idea. So I guess St. Anthony is coming up.
9: He's in the mix.
6: Ryan. Can you text me his number?
9: I got you.
6: All right, thank you.
5: 888-SAY-ESPN, 888-729-3776. We're on Sportsmanlike.
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23: Iran keeps targeting U.S. bases in neighboring countries. I'm Dave Anthony, Fox News. Incoming fire reported again in Kuwait. Iran also launched missiles and drones into Bahrain and Jordan, retaliating for two more waves of U.S. bombings, first during the day and then 6 hours at night. President Trump warns it could get worse next week, taking out their bridges and power plants if Iran doesn't return to nuclear negotiations.
24: They do want to settle. We'll find out whether or not we settle with them or we just finish it off.
23: The president's also thanking Iran on Truth Social for what he calls a goodwill gesture.
25: For the first time since this Iran war started, the Iranians have released an American citizen who had been interrogated and hit with an exit ban. Her name is Dina Karari, and her lawyer is telling us this would not have happened, but for the extraordinary and relentless efforts of President Donald Trump, Dina is now safe and traveling back to the United States. According to the Foley Foundation, now this is the first American release since September of 2023. Three Americans taken captive there since 2025. About five Americans still wrongly detained.
23: Fox's Peter Ducey at the White House. The rain keeps pouring down in South Texas, causing flooding, leading to water rescues. It got worse overnight in Uvalde, where Fox Weather's Robert Ray is out near a road underwater.
26: This emergency vehicle, I'm going to get splashed bad just going by. Wow, he is moving at a good clip right there. And they are trying to get to people, but all of this water moving across this bridge and overtaking. This town is essentially shut down until this water recedes. Tornado warnings in the middle of the night. And last night, between 1 and 3 a.m., at least 6 inches of rain falling amid thunder and lightning. Terrible scenarios here in Hill Country.
23: Smoke from wildfires in Canada and Minnesota keeps spreading.
27: It's hazy and gray here in Cleveland. The smell of the smoke is very strong. You can't miss it. In the Midwest and the Northeast are expected to see the thickest smoke today.
23: Fox Weather's Katie Byrne. Their air quality alerts Minnesota to Maryland. 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
0: President Trump will be on TV in prime time tonight with an address at 9 p.m. Eastern that's election-related, as he continues to claim there was fraud in the 2020 election he lost to Joe Biden.
1: President Trump said this week his remarks will center on election integrity, as well as other matters. Following a January election office raid in Georgia and months before the midterm elections, President Trump said what he'll say is important.
2: It doesn't get bigger, because without free and fair elections, you don't have a country. We'll be discussing other things too, but it's going to be a very big announcement.
1: The president held back on specifics of the announcement he referred to. The Save America Act that calls for proof of citizenship and photo ID to vote has been a priority of the president's second term. Grinnell Scott, Fox News.
0: Well, Democratic Senate Leader Chuck Schumer will be watching closely tonight.
3: We don't put it past them to try whatever they can, but we are prepared.
0: And Schumer says the Save America Act the president's pushing will not pass the Senate. The search for survivors in the San Francisco Bay has been called off after they tried to find three people missing when a pontoon boat capsized and sank Tuesday. One person was killed.
4: Despite that extensive effort, we have been unsuccessful in locating any survivors within the search area.
0: That's Coast Guard Captain Jared Tosco. We'll get an update to the economy in about a half hour. Retail sales ahead of that. Stock futures are mixed on Wall Street, up for the Dow, down for the NASDAQ. At Soccer's World Cup, the defending champions are a win away from repeating.
6: Trying to find space for that left foot into the middle. Enzo Fernandez!
0: And then Argentina scored again on Fox with a late rally in the closing minutes to beat England 2-1 to advance to play Spain in the World Cup final on Sunday. Golf's final major of the year underway in England. The Open Championship, four golfers tied for the lead at 4 under par. I'm Dave Anthony. This is Fox News.
7: Here's a look at local news. Teachers in two Champaign County districts racing the clock as their contracts expire mid-August. Prairie View, Ogden, and Fisher educators say they're paid far less than nearby schools, in some cases up to $10,000 less for the same experience. PBO teachers point out they deliver some of the county's highest test scores, yet many still work second jobs. Illinois health officials revealing new numbers on the parasitic illness that's spreading across the country. Department of Public Health reports as of yesterday there's been 216 confirmed cases in the state, 18 of those individuals hospitalized and 96 have traveled outside the country. Champaign-Urbana Public Health District investigating a case of contagious tuberculosis. Officials say the case involves a person associated with Edison Middle School. TUPHD is working with school officials to evaluate students and staff who may have been exposed. You're locally up to date from the Stevie J Broadcasting Newsroom. I'm Jim Miller.
8: Well, good morning. It's ESPN 93.5. I'm Stevie J. That's Diane Ducey.
9: Hello.
8: Meteorologist Greg Solier is our guy who tells us.
9: Yep.
8: All those buggies fly around my ear when I continue my weeding project.
10: Hey, how was your sunrise this morning in your particular part of Philo, Illinois?
8: I didn't notice
10: pretty
8: any.
10: Impressive?
8: I didn't notice there's an orangish thing happening because of the wildfires in Canada.
9: That's right.
8: But apparently.
10: Yeah, and northern Minnesota as well, yeah.
8: A little orange out there.
10: You get to 102 degrees for a few days.
8: Oof. Anyway, I didn't really see much. I guess I didn't notice. Sometimes I do, and it's. I didn't remember it was spectacular. Was it spectacular in your neck of the woods?
10: It was. Yeah, we're sort of here in East Central Illinois, maybe on the southern cusp of the thickest, if you will, of the ash and smoked layer. Very visible in the satellite picture and just a red orb coming up at sunrise time a little while ago.
8: Isn't it amazing how a wildfire to that immense proportion can give us a different looking sunrise? Mm-hmm. That's a big deal, man. Mm-hmm. Well, things are dry.
10: It'll be even more so at sunset for some. Not everybody, for some.
8: Gotcha. Well, we're going to be in the Akron-Canton area this weekend. I wonder if we'll see some of this.
10: You might.
8: Cleveland apparently is an orange orb or something.
10: Yes, that would be roughly if you were a beam of Dickinson, North Dakota, Madison, Wisconsin, Chicago, over towards Fort Wayne. Cleveland and points north and east from there in particular. So.
8: Hey, I'm using this Ortho Weed Killer just in my beds. Spring Green doesn't want to spray beds because it's dangerous. Might kill every.
10: Yeah.
8: And it says no weeds for a year, and I'm going right. I don't know this ortho thing. Yeah. I sprayed a bed and missed a little.
10: Uh oh.
8: Grass is yellow.
10: Yeah.
8: Like in a day, it's gone.
10: Oh, come on.
8: What's up?
10: Yeah, that's what it's there for. It's kind of like that Roundup stuff. You know, you put that on, too.
8: I didn't notice it was Roundup as much. This ortho thing might be a little stronger, and I bought some concentrate, so maybe I didn't mix it right or something.
10: Uh-oh. At-home chemistry.
8: Yeah, that's right. Anyway, good morning. It's the 16th of July, ESPN 93.5. We get to our weather forecast, being brought to you by the Urbana Park District.
21: Reminding you, Frozen is this weekend at Urbana High School. We'll talk to the director, Heather, later on in the show. We've also got free karaoke today, early childhood interactive adventures tomorrow, and the Folk and Roots series at the Lake House from noon to one. 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UrbanaParks.org.
8: High of 78. Next week sometime, maybe.
10: Yeah, maybe Friday. Friday, next Saturday, somewhere in that time frame. See?
8: Nice to have hope. Nice to have that.
10: That's exactly it. And maybe a little more rain in the transition as well, with a pretty snappy realignment to the upper pattern. The heat won't go very far back into the central and southern plains. On the least back side of the high, we'll tap into Gulf moisture, Pacific moisture, and the talk of flash flooding and even severe weather. And some of those dust storms, too, mixed in with the showers and thunderstorms of the monsoon set up over the southwestern and western regions of the country. Tropics getting rather busy in the eastern Pacific, which is a signal of, again, of an El Nino, and a pretty strong one at that. So we'll keep an eye on maybe in the weeks to come for a little remnant, something or another, trying to make its way into Baja, maybe Southern California and the Southwest. I'm sure we're going to get into that before the summertime season is over. With that, a little dew down the eastern Gulf that has no indication of strengthening, but will enhance some rainfall prospects there. And in between, we'll sit just that, in between some scattered shower and thunderstorm activity as we start this transition back into a far more comfortable air mass. The first initial phase of that getting going into early next week. 71 at Willard and Savoy right now. The dew point at 69. Yeah, a little close out there. 69 at the air temp at Danville. 73 at Kankakee. 78 at St. Louis. Brickyard Inn at 75 degrees. So kind of a partly sunny sky developing as the day wears on. Kind of a hazy looking sky in some areas. And we may muster up a stray late morning or afternoon shower. Nothing too impressive today, with a high temperature up around 92. Heat index to about 102. Light wind. Stray shower this evening. And again, late night tonight, 72. Tomorrow, 50-50 on the rainfall chances, both early and late. Partly sunny skies, hot, humid weather, back up around 90. About a 30 to 40% possibility on Saturday as well. This hit and miss stuff at 91. Partly sunny skies, a little bit drier air, slightly cooler, 87 on Sunday. Upper 80s and a quick shower chance on Monday. Then relief in store for the middle and late portions of next week at 85 Tuesday. Lower 80s Wednesday and Thursday. Maybe just upper 70s come next Friday with overnight lows as well, maybe falling below 60 degrees. For Stephen A. Broadcasting, I'm meteorologist Greg Solier.
8: Thank you, buddy. Appreciate that very much. Oh, yeah. Call a train.
5: Hello?
8: Playing Arlo Guthrie, City of New Orleans. Brother Johnny and his wife Bobby on the City of New Orleans right now. On this is called a train. I don't ever remember calling a train, so this is good.
5: Well, we're rolling through Illinois. It looks like Illinois. We just left Centralia.
8: Ah.
5: So we should be there now there.
8: Yep. And you'll come into CMI. They still call train station CMI. That's our airport code. Maybe not. Anyway, Champaign-Urbana. And then right on up to Chicago. It's on the ground here. Still on the tracks here, only 5 minutes. That's what they say. So, you there?
21: Oh.
8: Here went the call a train experiment.
21: Well, that didn't last long. Said, don't you know me?
8: I dialed that wrong. Old days, I could always

0: Can't do it anymore.
1: Would you like me to hop up and do it, Stevie?
0: Sure, I'm going to talk to somebody in Baton Rouge now because I don't know if I dialed that correctly.
1: Aiden and I had taken the train before, and it was a great experience.
0: We used to take that down to New Orleans, and we'd pick up people in Carbondale, and they'd be sleeping in the hall. And right between the connectors, that's where they slept. There you are. Just, we lost you.
2: Yes, we hit that dead spot between Centralia and Effingham.
0: Okay. Anyway, has it been comfortable? Good ride?
2: Yeah, nice. It's a different way to go. Takes a little while.
0: Yeah, it does.
2: But it turns out pretty well. And we have a sleeper, so we can sleep.
0: Can you really, or is it too jiggly?
2: No. Well, it depends. I think it's a little more motion coming from New Orleans. But the lower rooms definitely don't move as much as the upper rooms.
0: Yeah, I bet. Yeah. And being rocked.
2: And so, I know. I can sleep. But yeah. It's fine. And you know, it's a long ride, but most of it's night. So.
0: Yeah, right.
2: We're good.
0: All right. Well, we'll see you in a bit. Welcome home and reunion time for the Catchetarians and the Tryons, and we go off to Ohio. So.
2: We're going to have a 98th reunion. Is it 98?
0: 98. That's a long time for a family reunion. We're down to fifth and sixth cousins, I think.
2: I think we might have some seventh. We'll have to check.
0: All right. Well,
2: I think it's six. And hey, you and Diane should book your tickets for Mardi Gras. Come on down on the Amtrak.
1: I like the idea.
0: I do not. So thank you.
2: Talk to you later.
0: Thank you, Johnny.
1: Didn't take you long, Steve.
0: No, I see that
1: twitch about that when you were 18.
0: 19.
1: You skipped a bunch of school. Just
0: 19.
1: To take in that time.
0: It was $32 all the way to New Orleans.
1: I know it. It was the best. Those were some fun times. But, you know, Mardi Gras is crazy.
0: Well, the difference
1: packed with people.
0: Well, and it's the difference between me and a primate is I learned. This was not my scene.
1: Right.
0: I did not want to do drugs on the street. I should never have had that wine. And yes, learning experience.
1: That's right. And really determine, you know, your pace on alcohol for the rest of your life.
0: No, it really did. Yeah.
1: My husband's been through a similar experience when he was in the hospital, and I think they gave him morphine or something.
0: Yeah.
1: And he was like, I don't want to do anything where I'm not in control.
0: Attaboy.
1: Of myself.
0: Exactly right. Sports headlines.
1: All right. Looks like we have a new defensive back for the 2027 class, a 3-star out of Miami. Central cornerback Trezavant Boyd announced his commitment to Illinois yesterday. He's the third defensive back to commit in Illinois in the last 3 weeks. 3-star Florida safety Tyrone Howard, 3-star Michigan cornerback Daryl Fleimeister. I'm telling you, this is all new names for us. We're going to learn them, and we're going to have some fun this Illinois football season, and it all begins with UAB on Thursday night, September 3rd at 8 o'clock. Well, we had the All-Star break, and your Redbird Recap kind of sums it all up.
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4: With All-Star festivities in the rearview mirror, the Cardinals and the rest of the teams in Major League Baseball now turn their attention to the final 2.5 months of the regular season. The Cardinals are 50-45 and trail the Milwaukee Brewers by 8.5 games in the National League Central Division. The Redbirds trail the Cubs by 3.5 games. The Cards are a game back in the wild card race. To contend in 2026, the Cardinals will need a much better second half than they had in 2025. After going into the All-Star break at 51-46, they went 27-38 after the break to finish fourth in the National League Central. The Cardinals will open the proverbial second half Friday in Arizona, kicking off a stretch of 20 consecutive games without a break. The team's next off day won't come until August 6th. I'm Joe Pott on the Cardinals Radio Network. 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
1: So we're hearing in the National League Central, it's Milwaukee Cubs and St. Louis. And then on the other side for the American League and Chicago White Sox at 50-45 on top. Then Cleveland at 51-45, nipping at their heels. And then Minnesota's next. Well, we had a big World Cup Series semifinals yesterday with Argentina over England 2-1. So England and France are set up to play Saturday at 4. On Sunday at 2, Argentina
0: I
1: and
0: see.
1: Spain.
0: Yeah, it's that consolation.
1: Mm-hmm.
0: And then the championship Sunday.
1: That's right.
0: Here's Greg.
6: Logan, everyone, let's check weather. Free Central Illinois, Champaign, or Benham vicinity. Heat and humidity continuing on for the next few days. A couple of boundaries will be shifting through the area, and hence thunderstorm chances here and there. Not to mention ongoing air quality issues, some smoke and haze over some parts of the East Central Illinois region as well. So keep an eye on that accordingly with health considerations in mind. Becoming partly sunny for the day today. 20% chance for a stray late morning or perhaps afternoon shower or thunderstorm up to 92. A little fog patch here or there early on this morning, by the way. Light west-northwest wind down to 9 to 72. And the rain chances get bumped to 60 to 70% tomorrow late morning and afternoon. Variably cloudy skies, hot, humid, scattered showers, thunderstorms are high around 90. Down to 40% for the rainfall prospects. Saturday, partly sunny, hot, humid at 91. Drier air at 87 on Sunday. Another quick shower chance Monday at 88. More comfortable weather for the middle and late portions of next week. Tuesday at 85, then lower 80s next Wednesday and Thursday. For his DVD broadcasting, I'm meteorologist Greg Solgay.
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9: United Airlines is flying more passengers. Its recent quarter was better than expected, and it's raising expectations for the year. United says its investments in cabin improvements have been paying off. However, United is paying more for fuel. It sees fuel costs increasing by nearly $6 billion this year. United shares are down 2.5%. Trucking giant J.B. Hunt is seeing more demand. Its earnings and sales topped estimates. J.B. Hunt shares are up 9%. There's merger news. Eli Lilly is buying Atai Beckley, which makes treatments for depression and other mental health conditions. And Hyundai Motor Group is buying a stake in Boston Dynamics as it invests more in artificial intelligence and robotics. That's your Fox Business Report. I'm Jenny Coselda. Invested in you.
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0: Off and running here. I'm Stevie J. No John Decker today. Sorry about that.
5: Okay. He deserves a vacation.
0: Yep, he does. South of France. He and his wife celebrating 20 years. And so, yeah, I texted him, and he's in somewhere. I can't remember. I thought it was near Monte Carlo. He went to South of France. So enjoying, and I said, talk to you next week. He said, thank you so much. 725, a Stever. What is Stever? Something we invented to benefit everybody. So what we do is I hand out money to certain business today from Ashley.
5: Ooh.
0: And if you want to win from Ashley, got furniture galore.
5: Yes.
0: I'm going to give you $500 when you spend $1,000. You have to spend a minimum of $1,000. It's a $3,200 sofa there. It would be $2,700 for you.
5: Nice.
0: So
5: head to Ashley. Just do an online search. 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Is their

0: 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Well, when
1: you think about spending nobody spends a third of their life anymore in bed, but you know, even if it's 25% of your life,
0: quality sleep.
1: Yeah,
0: it's yes,
1: big, it's big.
0: And then rugs and decor and office and baby and kids and outdoor. 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Lately, what I was fascinated with when I had a seat next to the end table next to the seating that I was trying out, you can charge your phone and charge your iPad and everything right there on the end table. 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
1: So here's the deal. You text in Ashley, A-S-H-L-E-Y, and you might get your $500 toward a thousand minimum $1,000 purchase. So whatever you're looking at, maybe it's $1,400, it'd be $900 for you. So it's a nice little bonus there.
0: That's right.
1: So if you're in the market, you're looking around, and you know who you are.
0: Yeah, we're kind of getting in that back to school mode too.
1: Yeah.
0: And maybe you have a student that you want to set up to be really comfortable and have some nice pieces in their new apartment or something.
1: Well, that's interesting. Maybe. I've never thought of anybody getting anything new for school.
0: True.
1: That's usually Goodwill or a Habitat.
0: True. Garage sale
1: offers. Or free on the corner exactly. That somebody puts a sign
0: hey,
1: out.
0: Hey, that'll be good for little Johnny as he heads off to school.
1: Something real nice for you, Clark.
0: There you go.
1: Yeah, you could get that. Just text in Ashley to 217-359-2255 if you are interested in being considered. I'm going to do two of them today.
0: Okay. 602 West Anthony Drive, if you'd like our offer from Ashley. We just love working with Ellen. And they've got so much great financing, too, as you do no interest for 60 months and all the like. So
1: yeah,
0: just get it started. Text in at 359-2255, the word Ashley.
1: Okay, good luck to you. We're going to break for the news and come back. Again, no John Decker today, but next Thursday, he will be back up. President speaks tonight. Talk a little more about that coming up.
0: Primetime address, voter integrity, I say.
1: Yeah.
0: Is one of the spotlights I think I've heard about.
1: Well, we will see. And again, people roll their eyes either way, whether there is or isn't. You're telling me that Joe Biden got 12 million more votes than Barack Obama at his hottest? I think not. Anyway, there's evidence, but nobody wants to ever look at anything.
0: Right.
1: They found a lot. 300,000 votes should have been counted in Phoenix. And I think there's a bunch that just came out from Atlanta. And I guess if you want to slough it off and say you're exaggerating or lying, you can. That's what's no media is really going to cover the aftermath of what he says. I think everybody's covering his talk. Usually they do.
0: Well, focus on election security, voting machines, and newly declassified intelligence regarding foreign interference in the 2020 election.
1: All right, we'll see what they say. Again, no matter what he says, you won't believe it if you're on that side. That's all there is to it.
0: Okay.
1: 7:30. We'll be right back. News next.
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4: Fox News, I'm Gianna Gelosi. President Trump announcing Iran released an American citizen in a gesture of goodwill as the U.S. and Iran continue to exchange strikes. The U.S. Navy hitting another ship trying to escape a blockade of Iranian ports.
5: The U.S. has now fired on a commercial ship. It's a tanker flagged out of Curacao named Belma. U.S. Central Command says the tanker was headed toward Karg Island, Iran's primary oil export.

0: transport hub.
1: As Fox's Mike Tobin, crews are racing to contain hundreds of out-of-control wildfires in Canada, and the flames are blanketing the Midwest and the Northeast with thick, hazardous smoke.
2: Dangerous conditions causing Minnesota officials to evacuate thousands from the Superior National Forest area in the northern part of the state. And the worst may be yet to come as the smoke will blow across the country throughout.
1: It's Fox's Chanley Painter. 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
3: Here's a look at local news. Illinois is providing more support to individuals who are wrongfully imprisoned in the state. The governor signed the Certificate of Innocence Act. The measure amends the Court of Claims Act, which allows those who've been unjustly incarcerated to bring a claim of time served in prison and receive financial compensation. Mahomet police have added a role they've never had before, a full-time detective. Chief Dave Seymour says the growing community needs more support for bigger, more complex cases. Patrol officer Jewel Jessup, who joined the department in 2023, is now stepping into that job. Champaign Forest Preserve looking to expand near Homer Lake, and they say a deal could come together quickly. District's in talks to buy nearly 34 acres of land right across from the park entrance. Executive director says the space would be restored as native prairie, used for education programs, and include a new trail, something visitors consistently ask for. You're locally up to date from the Stevie J Broadcasting Newsroom. I'm Jim Miller.
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4: All right, here's Greg Solier, our meteorologist, with a look at the weather.
6: Logan, everyone, let's check weather for Central Illinois. Champaign and Benavis, Saturday, pretty impressive sunrise for some folks with the smoke and ash and latent cloud layer from the fires up through Minnesota and areas of Canada as well. It'll be the dominant story here for the next several days. Some pretty impressive sky features expected and some air quality issues as well in select areas of East Central Illinois. Not to mention a stray shower may crop up later this morning and again this afternoon. Partly sunny, hot, humid weather, light wind, and a high about 92, down to 72 muggy degrees for tonight. Stray shower, thunderstorm chance early. Better likelihood towards tomorrow morning. And tomorrow, slightly better odds than a couple of showers and thunderstorms. Scattered hit, mist up. It'll be a hot and humid day's worth of weather with a high back up around 90. 73 for tomorrow night. The rain chance is down to 40% on Saturday. Partly sunny, hot, humid at 91. Drier air in 87 on Sunday. Monday, maybe a shower chance. Partly sunny, 88. Cooler, drier air with low to mid 80s next to Tuesday and Wednesday. For CVJ Broadcasting, I'm meteorologist Greg Solier.
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4: It's ESPN 93.5. Yeah, I did not see Argentina come back and beat England, but it sounded grueling. You're in the last 10 minutes, and they score two goals.
5: Right.
4: That can happen. Apparently it did. So I guess Argentina trying to be back-to-back FIFA soccer champions for the first time since John Kennedy was president. 1962 is when that last happened. So that's unusual for soccer. And we've all learned more about soccer than we knew.
5: Yes.
4: That's for sure.
5: And Argentina's Leo Messi's team. So
4: they're the defending champs.
5: Right.
4: Right? So they got to beat Spain. Spain apparently Spain doesn't give up any goals. Have they given up a goal in the entire tournament? I'm not sure anybody scored on Spain. They just beat France 2-0. I'm not sure. But then again, I know very little about soccer. I'm not following it like everybody else.
5: And
4: I'm following some.
5: Chime in and help us at 217-359-2255.
4: I'm not sure Spain has allowed a goal. Just like, what? How do you do that? Did you see the woman doing a live stand-up in L.A., a reporter on the street?
5: Okay.
4: We've seen a lot of those, right? Apparently, a cockroach jumped on her neck.
5: Oh, boy.
4: Where'd that come from?
5: How does that happen?
4: I have no idea.
5: Does it fall?
4: Well, maybe it started. How would that happen with you not feeling it on your leg to get up to your neck?
5: Right.
4: But it looked like it kind of flew. And so there's a...
5: Oh, boy.
4: Yeah. Cockroach on your neck.
5: Picture.
4: You don't know what it is, right? You
5: can't see it. It's a couple of inches long.
4: It's a biggie.
5: It's one of those. Oh. We had those down in Louisiana. I used to joke that I could skateboard on the one that I saw.
4: They're big down there because they never die.
5: I know.
4: Of course, they don't die anyway. They've survived everything.
5: It's true.
4: If there's ever the nuclear holocaust, God forbid, the cockroaches would probably be left. Anyway, this woman never did anything. She kept her composure but she kept reporting. And I'm not sure anybody can do that.
5: Mm-mm.
4: Most people.
5: And I would be probably letting out a slew of cuss words. it's my natural reaction.
4: Okay. All right. Whatever your natural.
5: There's a bug on me, or there's a snake nearby.
4: I think
5: a nope rope.
4: A scream would have been appropriate.
5: Okay.
4: But the fact that that went viral, that
5: how she kept her composure.
4: Yeah. It's Channel 5 in L.A.
5: Mm-hmm.
4: But, I don't know. Cockroaches are gross and they're dirty and all those other things. And, of course, in L.A., they had like a boom for rats. Apparently, 12 million new rats inhabit L.A.
5: Nope.
4: Because of the homeless. And that brings all kinds of diseases and stuff. So, All right. So, Donald Trump does speak tonight. And he'll talk about the election, which nobody wants to hear about, apparently. I'm interested in facts and information, but I don't think it's going to get any coverage. Have you heard about the guy that's running for Congress as a write-in, former Marine? Have you heard on any other media what he said about Donald Trump?
5: No.
4: I just don't think this will get coverage anyway. Running as a Democrat. Florida congressional candidate, former U.S. Marine, facing backlash after posting a video calling President Donald Trump the Antichrist and saying he must be killed.
5: Oh, wow.
4: A former Marine saying he must be killed. And the Marines jumped up and down and said, whoa!
5: Right.
4: We dismissed him for mental issues.
5: Mm.
4: But how's he run for anything if you have a dismissal for mental issues? Anyway, the guy in fatigues and everything, I mean, obviously Secret Service is on this.
5: William Upham.
4: And in Iran, they have a billboard of Donald Trump in a coffin.
5: Oh, wow.
4: So getting pretty pretty crazy out there. But I think 10 years ago, 15 years ago, every one of us would have said, that's disgusting. Not now. There are people cheering that. You know they are.
5: Well, this Marine, with these disturbing statements from a veteran, would probably get a bunch of votes.
4: No, he's a write-in candidate. He's not going to win anything.
5: Okay.
4: But, I mean, the fact that it's clear mental, but I didn't know. You don't have to pass anything to run, I guess, as a write-in guy.
5: Hmm.
4: There's no mental check or anything else. And then did you see 51 Democrats voted to defund Israel, our number one ally in the world? These anti-Semitic and anti-Jew is flat out. Why do the Jewish people vote Democrat? I don't get it. I don't understand how a Democrat can vote for what the Democrats have become. Again, I always qualify by saying the Joe Manchins and Harold Ford Jr.'s and people that raised Democrat in the old-fashioned, I mean, that's a different deal. We're talking about progressive, and now we're going even further. Absolute socialist / communism platform. And the fact they're getting away with it is they're just not an education we have in America strong enough to understand what they're talking about. If you're talking about 18 to 24-year-olds, they just don't know.
5: I have a friend who's always talking about this and wondering and scratching his head. I feel like it's maybe just what they were brought up with. Maybe.
4: I think Democrats used to be the caring party that wanted to reach out and you know, help people. It just changed, folks. It just changed. You might not like it. But some of the platform things they're talking about, you can't get a Democrat in Congress and testifying to say that men can't have babies. What do we, there's no uterus. I don't understand what we're talking about here. It really, but you don't offend anybody because you can't offend anybody because you can't offend anybody because it's not about the science when we're talking about that. What the heck are we talking about? Well, please explain to me how a Jewish person could support what has now become the Democratic Party, which is anti-you. It's anti-Semitic. They don't like Jews. They're all for Palestine. Or at least 51 votes yesterday.
5: My online search says a record 104 in Congress vote to cut aid to Israel.
4: Okay, so it was more than 51. 104, man. So yeah, if you're a Jewish person, I'd get a little concerned because...
5: I think they're just wanting the military stuff to stop to the Middle East though, right?
4: Okay, so what do you do if they attack you? Just stand down and say, it's okay, we get it. We're, you know, you kill, you know, 100 and whatever it was. October 7 was over 1,700 people brutally murdered, raped, everything. And unbelievable. That would have amounted to a 40,000 person death in America relative to the population. It was a huge hit. So you're not supposed to do anything about that?
5: Yeah, but to the tune of 3.3 billion?
4: 3.3 billion? When Joe Biden gave away $87 billion in the last 70 days to energy people that got wanted things and we didn't vet them and gave them all. That's not very much money, folks. Not today.
5: Okay.
4: And it's Israel. They're the only democratic thing in the Middle East. Why would we not want to be our best people? My gosh. So if you have some sort of enlightenment on right. why the Jewish people vote Democrat today, 217-359-2255. I'm not smart enough to understand that. Particularly, how are women treated in that culture?
5: I know.
4: You want to be Hamas and Hezbollah? You want to be a girlfriend? Do you know how that works? You don't know how that works.
5: I don't. I just...
4: It's horrible.
5: Yeah.
4: You don't...
5: There's so many cultures that put down women, put down so many other people, but I mean...
4: Well, the women, the best deal in the world for women is right here. I mean, man alive. I don't know. So
5: I was just doing an online search about American Jewish people historically vote Democratic due to the core religious values on repairing the world, an emphasis on social justice.
4: Yeah, okay, well, that's changed. Socialism, communism is not social justice. It's telling you how to wake up and what you do that day and what you're going to do. And if you have a problem with that, we need to talk to you alone over here for a minute. Okay. It's happening now. It happens in China. It happens in all kinds of cultures where you just kind of, what happened to them? I don't know. Have you seen them? Uh-uh. We don't have any idea what we have going on. Back in a moment. It's 744. Feel free to text in on the Fisher National Bank text line.
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1: Yep. Okay. Yeah. It's the same rule year round when you want to talk politics with somebody and they're not on the page or you're not on their page. You just don't talk about it.
0: Right.
1: You just stay away from it. When Gracie was in all the Miss America pageants, when anybody asked her about anything presidential or political, the answer was that would be a very difficult job, one I wouldn't want to do. You know,
2: yeah.
1: You don't start.
2: I like that.
1: Don't go getting into policy.
2: Got to remember that response.
1: No, it's you. There's just times you just want to, you know, family gathering. It is never worth losing a family relative to an argument over politics. What are you doing? Just calm down. It isn't worth losing family over.
2: I know this. And it's too bad. Some of the families that are still have it come together because of the fracture that they experienced because of politics.
1: Do you know how popular
2: a holiday conversation or whatever it was?
1: Do you know how popular Donald Trump was in 2012, 2013, 2014? They loved him. He was the man on every magazine cover in New York. Everybody loved Donald Trump.
2: I feel like he came on The View a bunch.
1: Everybody loved him. They thought he
2: was that the Apprentice days and
1: yeah,
2: things
1: he
2: like
1: was
2: that too?
1: Probably Democrat early on, but never either side too far. But then when he ran for president, he wasn't a blue guy. He's the Antichrist. He's the devil.
2: Mm-hmm.
1: And for 10 years, we've heard how bad he is. And that billionaire thing I played yesterday, guy, there's a billionaire. It was totally on the page. Couldn't stand Trump. Couldn't have. He said, I found out it was all a lie. Most of the stuff they accuse him of, he didn't even say. But that's all you heard for 10 years. And is he, you know, cocky, little boisterous, little gruff, little this, little... Sure. It's a personality.
2: Oh, I know.
1: Does he have
2: to... I don't care for that.
1: Does he have to finish first on every... Yeah. Is everything the first time it's ever happened? Yeah. But as a decision maker and a guy that listens like crazy in the meeting, everybody, he listens. He doesn't talk much. He makes the decision and he sticks to it. Has he not been the only president in my lifetime and maybe ever to say, here's what I'm going to do, and then does it and checks it off and reminds you he did it?
2: Mm-hmm.
1: Nobody's ever done that. No Republican, no Democrat. Nobody goes and say, here's what I said I was going to do, here's what I'm going to do. And then it's just really unbelievable what you might believe about him that isn't true. And do the deep dive. But he might have stuff you don't like about him. You might like want to hang out with him because you don't like him. Okay. But as a guy making decisions for your country, I think a whole bunch of them I like a lot. And some of the silly things that get him in some sort of a social media fight for 3 days, no. I wouldn't do that.
2: Right.
1: He can't help it. I know you are, but what am I?
2: Exactly.
1: I know you are, what am I?
2: Exactly. Poking the bear is why I say.
1: But I mean, he's making clear-eyed decisions, and that's just what I think. And they're not all right. You can't be all right, but a whole lot of them I like a lot. Now I don't know how you're getting out of a Ron situation. I have no idea.
2: A perfect example is AOC trying to get the media to not air Trump. Is a comment from
1: Steve.
2: That's
1: a good idea to start picking and choosing when the president of the United States speaks of who carries it. So, you know, Democrat will always get carried and Republican won't. He's the president. He's the most powerful man in the world. And you don't want to air that on your air?
2: Right.
1: That's fine. Fox's ratings will go up. That's
2: I remember back in the day getting the FCC license. I feel like all broadcasting places had to pick up the message from the president. It was our American
1: That's a requirement.
2: Duty.
1: I don't think that's a requirement. It's also.
2: I mean, why wouldn't you?
1: Well, you
2: get
1: would.
2: The message out you, to your fellow Americans.
1: When the president
2: about what's happening
1: speaks
2: in our government
1: in prime time, it needs to be carried. I bet you somebody dumps them.
2: Huh.
1: They can't. They can't do it. Because again, if you firmly believe this man will hurt your family, you cannot like him. Because that's what some people believe. I'm just saying that we're all not on the same reality plane. Maybe you're right. Maybe you're not. Anyway, okay. No John Decker. You missed him, right? After all that elegant rant. It's 7:51. I am Stevie J. There's Diane Ducey.
2: Good morning.
1: We'll have Tim Onstallot coming up here in our next hour, Pitmaster Extraordinaire.
2: Mm-hmm.
1: And all of that. We've talked with him, Dedicated Diesel and Gale Forex Trucking. 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
1: Okay, so Spain has given up one goal in this whole tournament.
2: That's right. And that was texted in at 359-2255.
1: Yeah. Nobody's texted in on why the Jewish people still vote Democrat?
2: Well, I did get one on a personal level that it's, as you scan over here, Stevie, you can see it's probably five inches of text.
1: Is it against what I said or for what I said?
2: It's going into some of the people that this person knew, and
1: but if you have people that are pro-Palestinian or pro-Hamas, and there are people that are pro-Hamas and pro-Hezbollah that want to kill the Jewish people, how can you vote for that? That's just my question. I don't know, because we're worse. Okay. Unless you're there, it's good morning therapy for somebody.
2: Exactly.
1: Me. 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
6: Hello again, everyone. Let's check weather. Free Central Illinois, Champaign, and Urbana vicinity. Heat and humidity continuing on for the next few days. A couple of boundaries will be shifting through the area, and hence thunderstorm chances here and there. Not to mention ongoing air quality issues, some smoke and haze over some parts of the East Central Illinois region as well. So keep an eye on that accordingly with health considerations in mind. Becoming partly sunny for the day today. 20% chance for a stray late morning or perhaps afternoon shower, thunderstorm up to 92, a little fog patch here and there early on this morning, by the way. Light west-northwest wind down to 9 to 72, and the rain chances get bumped to 60 to 70% tomorrow, late morning and afternoon. Variably cloudy skies, hot, humid, scattered showers, thunderstorms are high around 90, down to 40% for the rainfall prospects. Saturday, partly sunny, hot, humid at 91, drier air at 87 on Sunday, another quick shower chance Monday at 88, more comfortable weather for the middle and late portions of next week, Tuesday at 85, then lower 80s next Wednesday and Thursday. For his DVD broadcasting, I'm meteorologist Greg Soldier.
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1: Okay, before we get to the top of the hour, Illinois basketball has got all kinds of videos out there. I've not seen a whole lot from football. Football is supposed to be kind of in the quiet moment. This is when coaches can take a break, maybe in July, but maybe that's changed. I don't know. We announced some three-star kid for 2027. Somebody's working.
2: Mm-hmm.
1: But I'll drive by on 4th Street and see all those black SUVs. I don't know if the president is down or it's our football team.
2: Right.
1: There's a lot of black SUVs out there. So there's
2: an excitement about our Jumbotron, and that movie Air Bud is going to be on August 8th at 7 o'clock. So take note if you want to see the Jumbotron.
1: I hate to argue and disagree with the billionaire, Larry Geese. He said something yesterday I disagreed with.
2: Okay.
1: He said, if you build a scoreboard, they'll pay a ticket to see it.
2: Mm.
1: They might do that once, but they're not coming if we lose.
2: Really want the wins.
1: That's right. It's going to be cool, and I know it's an amazing structure unseen in college football ever, and I'm not sure what pro screen is bigger either. Anyway, it'll be cool, and maybe it's just part of the show, right? This mm-hmm. is all just kind of entertainment and
2: it
1: a show.
2: Is.
1: And as long as you win games and you go to a bowl every year, I think we're cool. But again, there's too many unknowns for me to know what we're going to be this year without our quarterback and with a brand new defense with a new guy and a whole different philosophy. So again, just brace yourself for a 98-yard pass that's nobody around the guy, okay? Because that's what happens when you blitz sometimes.
2: Mm-hmm.
1: You get caught. And I think there's got to be a learning curve. If Bobby Houck doesn't have a learning curve, he's unbelievable. He's, from all accounts, going to be an amazing coach for us.
2: Mm-hmm.
1: But he's 60-something years old,
2: mm-hmm.
1: and this isn't his first rodeo. But he got tired of all the stuff he was doing to the University of Montana with NIL and getting this and that. But he had a tremendous winning record,
2: mm-hmm.
1: and he's an attack defense, which I think all of us were pining for in the last few years.
2: He was at the University of Montana 03 to 09.
1: Yeah.
2: And then resumed again in 2018.
1: But then he just left. He resigned and went fly fishing. And Brett had a hard time reaching him.
2: Hmm.
1: Through his son, he didn't have a phone. Fly fishing? You're fly fishing. Why would he have a phone?
2: At the age of 62.
1: Yeah. So anyway, I'm optimistic, but I'm nervous. And I don't have a quarterback that I've seen before. So I don't know. I just know that Brett Bielema knows what he's doing.
2: Yes.
1: He got Barry Lunney. He got a brand new defensive coordinator.
2: Yep.
1: And I want 6 wins. I know. I'm not greedy. I want to go to a bowl.
2: Mm-hmm.
1: If it's more than that, it's great.
2: That's right.
1: And basketball, again, I'm seeing all kinds of practice video and everything, and it's those guys are fast and moving and all kinds of familiarity, which is rare in college basketball today. It's like one and done for everybody because there's 3,000 in a portal. I'm sure there's musical chairs on these guys, and not everybody got their team. Not everybody got a team. More enough spots.
2: Mm-hmm.
1: So anyway, we're really looking forward to it. I think the women basketball, Shauna Green's going to be ranked.
2: Mm-hmm.
1: Lots of positivity coming out. I'm rooting for Chris Thomas. Great man, great family, great volleyball coach. Rooting
2: yes.
1: for volleyball to really get on a run this season as well. So, all right, we're going to break for the news. Be back. Whole another exciting hour to go.
2: Go Illini.
1: Go Illini. But there's if you like being on X, there's all kinds of stuff in basketball, and you're seeing, who's that? Who's that? Oh, that's right. The new Vox guy. There's the guy that looks like Keaton.
2: Mm-hmm.
1: Strangest thing. Coleman Hawkins. What's his name?
2: Quentin
1: Coleman.
2: See, we're still learning.
1: Anyway, the guy has the locks like
2: Quentin Coleman.
1: Quentin Coleman looks a little bit like Keaton Wagler.
2: Yes.
1: And you go, that's strange. Mm-hmm. How's that happen? And he's might be more athletic. And by the way, another great game for Keaton Wagler the other night. He's had a 23-point game and a 16-point game. The kid's going to be good.
2: L.A. Clippers.
1: We knew it. 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
8: There's more damage done in more of Iran. I'm Dave Anthony, Fox News.
11: The U.S. on the offensive, firing deeper into Iran than it has in the past.
8: After two waves of bombings during the day and then 6 hours overnight, as Iran retaliates, firing missiles and drones into neighboring countries with American bases. And Fox's Mike Tobin also reports from Tel Aviv.
11: The propaganda ramps up on the streets of Tehran. One example of the propaganda, there's a mural of the late Senator Lindsey Graham with devil horns painted on his head. And there's another giant mural of President Trump in a coffin. President Trump was asked yesterday what he thought about these threats toward him. He says he doesn't spend much time thinking about them.
12: The Islamic Republic of Iran is not happy right now.
8: And as the president again warns, the bombing will get worse next week, targeting Iran's bridges and power plants if they don't return to negotiations. President Trump did thank Iran on Truth Social for setting a detained American free.
13: A joint American-Iranian citizen, Dina Karari, was banned from leaving Iran after traveling to visit her family in 2024. She faced charges of collaboration with a hostile state and espionage. According to her lawyer, Jared Genser, Karari was interrogated numerous times and suffered enormous physical and psychological hardship.
8: Fox's Jonathan Savage. There are Senate confirmation hearings today for the nominees to lead the TSA and Labor Department. A hearing resumes this hour for Acting Attorney General Todd Blanche, who faced tough questions about the Trump IRS tax settlement and the Jeffrey Epstein sex trafficking files, but he won't be there this morning.
14: Here are some of the witnesses slated to appear at today's hearing. Blanche's supporters include former U.S. Attorney General John Ashcroft and Jennifer Bowes and Angel Mom. On the opposing side, there's Danny Besky, an Epstein survivor. The stakes are high as Blanche needs the support of every Republican on the Senate Judiciary Committee to advance to the full Senate.
8: Fox's Madeline Rivera. We just got an update to the economy showing a slowdown in shopping. Retail sales rose just 0.2% last month from May. 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
8: There are unhealthy air quality alerts from Minnesota all the way to Maryland as wildfire smoke spreads from Canada and Minnesota, leaving a yellowy, smoky haze in the sky over some East Coast cities, including New York, where you can also smell it in the air.
20: The worst air quality is closest to Canada, so think areas of Minnesota, Michigan, and down towards Wisconsin. That's where it's just spilling right across the border, but those winds really beginning to push it. We started to notice it yesterday. You're going to see it more today.
8: Fox meteorologist Adam Klotz in South Texas. Flooding got worse overnight as rain keeps pouring down. Some areas got over a foot, like Bernie, where Fox Weather's Brandi Campbell is.
21: The rain sent local creeks and streams raging across roads, stranding drivers, and isolating entire neighborhoods. That was followed by rescues and evacuations. We met resident Don Fonza, whose neighborhood was impacted.
22: First, when I woke up, I didn't believe it was that bad. I didn't. And there was tornado warnings and things like that. I've never seen it that flooded before. The car halfway, you know, submerged. Just doesn't happen.
21: Heavy rain continues across South Central Texas.
8: In addition to the retail sales report this morning, we also got an unemployment update. First-time claims declined slightly last week to 208,000. The number of people continuing to collect jobless benefits also dropped a little to around 1.8 million. On Wall Street, stock futures are mixed up slightly for the Dow, down nearly 300 points for the NASDAQ. It's soccer's World Cup elite comeback.
23: Messi driving in, Messi crossing back.
8: That's after the defending champions had tied the game a few minutes earlier, and Argentina hung on to beat England 2-1 on Fox, advancing to play Spain in the final in New Jersey on Sunday. At the Open Championship, golf's last major tournament of the year being played in England, American Alex Smalley's in the lead at 5-under par. I'm Dave Anthony. This is Fox News.
24: Here's a look at local news. Champaign Forest Preserve looking to expand near Homer Lake, and they say a deal could come together quickly. District's in talks to buy nearly 34 acres of land right across from the park entrance. Executive director says the space would be restored as native prairie used for education programs and include a new trail, something visitors consistently ask for. Illinois providing more support to individuals who are wrongfully imprisoned in the state. The governor signed the Certificate of Innocence Act. Act. The measure amends the Court of Claims Act, which allows those who've been unjustly incarcerated to bring a claim of time served in prison and receive financial compensation. Muhammad police have added a role they've never had before, a full-time detective. Chief Dave Seymour says the growing community needs more support for bigger, more complex cases. Patrol Officer Jewel Jessup, who joined the department in 2023, is now stepping into that job. You're locally up to date from the Stevie J Broadcasting Newsroom. I'm Jim Miller.
1: So if you're France and your who's the team that, oh, England.
2: Yeah.
1: France and England, and you got the big consolation Saturday.
2: At 4 o'clock.
1: Are you even showing up to stretch? Do you even care? I mean, yes. I know. I mean, you do, but you do?
2: I mean, you think of all the teams that were in this in the beginning. Yeah, to but be in the not, top four is great.
1: You're not winning. Right? They're all disappointed. I don't know. The British Open is this weekend, so kind of leaning toward the British Open. It's
0: last big major of the golf season, right?
1: It's the last big major. Mm-hmm. And it's just it's Lynx Golf. And I can explain Lynx Golf. You look at the
0: fairway. I was going to say, I'm a little fuzzy on that.
1: Lynx Golf is like going out after you harvested the corn. It's just flat. And it's just sometimes there's a pothole in there, and you're looking at it and go, well, where's the danger? Well, go get in that briar patch, see how you like that, right? But it's just so different.
0: Deal with the wind. It blows there all the time out there in the British Isles, right?
1: We were there, and we were golfing all through England. Gosh, it's been at least 10 years plus. And it was a great British Isles. It was awesome. And we go out to these golf courses because they're everywhere along Wales and Scotland and all over England. Anyway, we'd find these little golf courses. Sometimes there'd be nobody there. And there'd be like a bucket, and there are extra balls if you need them, and then a little can if you want to give a little money, and you go out and play, and there's sheep. That's your golf course.
0: watch where the ball lands.
1: Well, exactly, and watch where you step.
0: Yeah, that too.
1: It's usually wide open, but it's amazingly difficult.
0: Those are the worst, even around here in our part of the world. I'm terrible at those. I need something to get the ball to bounce off of. So
1: yeah, well, it'll bounce off stuff. It's just whether you can find it. And then there's rocks and craggy cliffs and things like that. But it's just more mental. The Lynx Golf, I think, is harder than when you have lakes and sand. And this is just more of flat out, doesn't look hard. Oh, crap, where'd I go?
0: Yeah.
1: And then you're over here under this thing, and it's got stickers, and you got to hit through it. Anyway, we played one day before Christian and Nathaniel got to play on St. Andrews. We played the day before, and there was a 40-mile-an-hour wind on a par 5 in your face with driving rain. That's the weather. And so when they were there where golf was
2: originated.
1: 600 years ago for St. Andrews. We have a picture of Christian and Nathaniel standing in front of the windows of the building where Bobby Jones hit. Just, 90 years ago or something. So
0: you get to wear those or pick up at the golf shop, like those fancy plaid,
1: shoes. Oh, yeah. Oh, you can get that.
0: Shoes,
1: and then on 18 at St. Andrews, it's got a little wall there, but 10 feet away is the golf shop. And then you got a whole line of stores there. And if Stevie J played that, no way it wouldn't hit that window.
0: Take out a window.
1: I mean, but it's just amazing. And then right in the middle of the fairway is a massive pothole that you almost need a ladder to get in. I mean, it's like, wow, that's not fair. It's a fairway. Why would you put a hole in the fairway? But it's 600 years of golf. So the British Open is really, really fun. And us normal, really, very average and bad golfers, they like seeing guys like that get in trouble and can't figure it out. Because that's what we do every day.
0: Take that.
1: Yeah.
0: Take that.
1: We've hit all the trees. You've never hit a shot I haven't hit. They've never hit a shot that I've hit. I mean, I one time teed off, and I hit the sandbox on the side of the tee, and it went back 50 yards. How do you feel being under a tree plus minus 50?
2: Oh, man.
1: It's so embarrassing. And I've hit balls where there have been sprinklers on. You need to go get it. It's just humiliating.
0: The whole Caddyshack type thing, eh?
1: That's exactly right. Cinderella story.
2: The Open has Smalley at the top of the leaderboard right now, actually.
1: And what's the name?
2: Smalley.
1: Never heard of him. He's an American, too.
2: Alex Smalley.
1: Good for Alex Smalley.
2: He's 5-under right now.
1: Good for him. Sometimes you can roll those things up and make a curvy putt. All right, Greg Sawyer, our meteorologist, talk to me, man, at 8:10. What we're looking at here this week?
0: Well, light winds, so you won't have any correction factor for the slice or the hook, unfortunately. You have to just play it right on through the way you are made to swing away, and it'll be sweating away again for the day today. Already 75 over Willand Savoy. The dew point is up there at 72, and with light wind and temperatures up past 90, heat index values later on today up around 100. But we may muster up. There's enough weakening of the cap up aloft. Stray showers the late morning and more likely the afternoon wears on, but iffy at best. Otherwise, a partly sunny sky and an afternoon temperature itself that should top out right around 92. A stray shower this evening, slightly better odds over midnight and beyond, down to 72 tomorrow. At least a 50-50 crack and a couple of showers, thunderstorms into the morning and the afternoon as well. Partly sunny, hot, humid weather at around 90, 91 with the rain chance down to 30% on Saturday. But we do get a weak cool front to come through the area late Saturday night. That means at least slightly cooler, more importantly, drier air on Sunday at 87. Next secondary cold front due on Monday, a quick shower, thunderstorm late in the day, highs up near 88. And finally, a little more significant, cooler, drier air mass, at least a drier air mass, with highs in the middle 80s next Tuesday, lower 80s next Wednesday and Thursday. And conceivable, we won't make 80 degrees around here. That'll feel pretty nice next Friday and into the following weekend. For CBD Broadcasting, I'm meteorologist Greg Soldier.
1: All right, ESPN 93.5, good to have you along. It's 8:12. Our friend Tim Onstad is hanging out. He's pitmaster and knows his stuff. What I want to know is when you guys go to competitions like you were in Knoxville, how long does it take to recover? I'll go to an event and do something, and I need a week.
3: It's just like any other sport. The older you get, the longer it takes. This time in South Carolina, we had about a day and a half drive back. So,
1: that's right. You were in Knoxville the week before, weren't you?
3: So the legs are feeling a little bit better today. Yeah, we spent the night in Knoxville on the way down.
1: On the way to South Carolina. Yeah. Where in South Carolina?
3: Greenwood.
1: Where's that? Myrtle Beach and all that stuff.
3: Oh, it's right between Augusta, Georgia, and Greenville, okay. South Carolina.
1: Beautiful.
3: So it's straight north of Augusta.
1: Hotter than heck, wasn't it?
3: It was about like it is here. It was in the low 90s with heat index around 100. But we had a big storm during turn-ins and blew some canopies away.
1: Oof.
3: And it ripped the awning on our RV. But you kind of just got to take it in stride and go through it.
1: So
3: it cooled it off a little bit.
1: This was a 100-team tournament match event.
3: Yes.
1: Some of the rigs, my gosh.
3: Yeah.
1: I mean, didn't somebody have a $600,000 or $800,000 rig?
3: Oh, yeah. They've got $400,000 motorhome and a $100,000 cook trailer that's all decked out, stainless steel kitchen.
1: So they're well off or got a sponsor or somebody, right?
3: Yeah, most of these people are business owners that are retired, things like that. Our rig's on the lower end of it, but it's not terrible.
1: You have a nice rig. It's beautiful. But when you sent me some pictures that looked like they were longer than semi-trailer trucks.
3: Yeah, they're
1: what?
3: There's a few that are 48 feet long.
1: What's 48 feet?
3: The trailer. Then they have a living
1: quarters. How many things they have in there?
3: They have living quarters, usually a double. They have a kitchen in the living quarters and then a stainless steel kitchen in the cook trailer and then maybe a 11 or 12 foot porch that has smokers on it.
1: Did the winner have something like that?
3: The winner had about a 30 foot cook trailer.
1: Sheesh.
3: and a porch on it that he had drums on that he took off. That was Kokomo Smoke from Florida. We ran into him several competitions.
1: You beat him before, good. Man.
3: We beat him before.
1: That's what I'm talking about.
3: But
1: Kokomo? Come on.
3: He turned it up and did well, had a great cook. Those things, that was bringing out the best of the best, and we were just kind of jogging along behind them.
1: Well, we'll get into it more as we go. Let's check your sports headlines. Not a lot of sports. 8:15.
2: World Cup stuff. We were just talking about, you know, things that were happening in Great Britain with the
1: British
2: Open.
1: Yeah.
2: Yep.
1: The Open Championship.
2: And
1: just because you're here doesn't mean you belong. Greatest game ever played. Great line.
3: Yeah, Stevie, you ask England or France even care? And I would say England cares because who wants to get beat by France?
1: True. Good point. Yeah, that's huge. France didn't lose to England either.
2: Oh. Argentina over England 2-1 yesterday in the semifinal. So that sets up Saturday for the third or fourth trophy.
1: Third or fourth place.
2: You said,
1: yeah, I don't know.
2: Matter.
1: I don't know if they care. These guys don't want to win third.
2: It's
1: right?
2: France and England.
1: They'll play.
2: And then Sunday at 2.
1: Yeah.
2: Spain and Argentina.
1: And that should be British Open coverage probably over by then because they play about 6 a.m. our time.
2: I see.
1: And they'll be done by about 1 our time, which would be like 7 or 8 their time. So, yeah. So you probably do both. Big doubleheader.
2: Mm-hmm. So we're setting up a series against Arizona here on ESPN 93.5. It's St. Louis Cardinals get back into it, but a well-deserved all-star break because it looks like the Cardinals will be setting up 20 games in a row or something like that.
1: They don't have a break now. August 6th, their next day off. Yeah, so. I think I've forgotten that the Cardinals are in the exact same position as last year's team that floundered at the end. So here's hoping that these young kids don't lose energy and flounder at the end. Only 27 wins out of, 60 games or something last year. 27 and 38 last year for the Cardinals' second half. And exact same position, 5 games over 500. Here's hoping they make a little push and have a real shot at a wild card position. So I think the Cubs are in, wild card. I don't think anybody catches Milwaukee. And then you just get in there and hope you get hot. That's all you can do. And have 3 good pitchers.
2: Mm-hmm.
1: Need 3 good pitchers postseason. So.
2: I mean, we're kind of in a lull right now sports-wise.
1: Yep,
2: gearing up for some great Illini sports coming up. So.
1: Yep, middle of summer.
2: Here we go.
1: You know, 2/3 of retirees wish they had done things differently during retirement planning. 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They're talking about these $1,000 Trump bucks, the Trump accounts.
2: Mm-hmm.
1: If you put $50 a month and stay with that, the number when they're 18 is unbelievable.
2: Nice.
1: And the number when they're 55 is millions. 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
2: Mm-hmm.
1: 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It's BUC since 1868, a year after the U of I started. They've been around that long here. They've gotten a lot bigger, of course, and have branched way, way out. Let's check our weather. Our meteorologist is Greg Solier. It is Thursday, July 16, 2026. We'll be right back.
4: So again, everyone, let's check weather. Free central Illinois, Champaign, Urbana, and vicinity. Heat and humidity continuing on for the next few days. A couple of boundaries will be shifting through the area, and hence thunderstorm chances here and there. Not to mention ongoing air quality issues, some smoke and haze over some parts of the east central Illinois region as well. So keep an eye on that accordingly with health considerations in mind. Becoming partly sunny for the day today. 20% chance for a stray late morning or perhaps afternoon shower or thunderstorm. Up to 92. A little fog patch here and there early on this morning. By the way, light west-northwest wind down tonight to 72, and the rain chances get bumped to 60-70% tomorrow late morning and afternoon. Variably cloudy skies, hot, humid, scattered showers, thunderstorms, a high around 90. Down to 40% for the rainfall prospects. Saturday, partly sunny, hot, humid at 91. Drier air at 87 on Sunday. Another quick shower chance Monday at 88. More comfortable weather for the middle and late portions of next week. Tuesday at 85, then lower 80s next Wednesday and Thursday. For his DVD broadcasting, I'm meteorologist Greg Solier.
5: I'm Taylor Riggs, and this is the Fox Business Report. gasoline prices cooled in June, allowing Americans to spend on other things. Retail sales rose a modest 0.2% last month, matching economist estimates. It's the smallest increase since January. For the year ending in June, retail sales were up 6.7%. Previous months saw a jump in spending to cover higher gasoline prices. Crude oil prices and gas moderated in June, though prices rose again recently. Excluding auto sales and gasoline, retail sales rose 0.4% in June. Also, layoffs appear to remain subdued. New claims for unemployment benefits declined to 208,000 last week. United Health Group shares are up 6% after it reported an upbeat quarter. That's your Fox Business Report. I'm Ginny Coselda. Invested in you.
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1: 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I am Stevie J. It's Diane Ducey. I'm glad to talk a little bit about Frozen, which is a chance for you to hear this song.
27: A kingdom of isolation, and it looks like I'm the queen.

0: From the Urbana Park District, Heather, how are you?
1: I'm doing well, thank you. How are you?
0: I guess everybody's heard of Frozen. That's supposed to be funny. Okay, so you guys are tackling this, and it's this weekend?
1: It is. It actually opens tomorrow night.
0: So, how's it going?
1: It's going pretty well. So we have a cast of 61 youth participants.
0: Wow.
1: Yes. ages 6 to 18.
0: Oh, my word. Oh, my gosh.
2: That'll be awesome.
0: Who plays Idina Menzel?
1: McKenna Rice is our Elsa.
0: And so, Elsa. How's that voice? I mean, must be amazing.
1: It is very lovely.
0: Man.
1: We performed with the Pops Orchestra for their concert in June, and that was a public performance of her singing Let It Go.
0: Wow.
1: So it went beautifully.
0: I'm telling you, don't sleep on the kids, man. I went to the youth production, and it's been a long time ago. It was at the Virginia, and it was the children's kids, I mean, up to 18, they did Les Miserables. And then we went 2 weeks later to Indianapolis, and the Virginia and the youth were better, absolutely better.
2: Mm-hmm.
0: So this could be really good. So we're kind of fired up here, Heather.
1: Yeah, so are we.
0: Okay, so tell me the times, how I buy tickets, all that stuff.
1: Okay, so we have four shows, Friday and Saturday at 7 p.m., and then Saturday and Sunday at 2 p.m. Tickets are available right now here at the Phillips Recreation Center by phone at 217-367-1544 or online at urbanaparks.org. They are on sale. Pre-sale ends at noon tomorrow on Friday. After that, you will need to purchase at the door.
0: Well, listen,
2: are there many tickets left, Heather?
0: Yeah.
1: There are. So we are in a bigger theater this year. We are at the Urbana High School, and it seats 400.
0: Okay.
1: There are still tickets left for each show. We've sold, pre-sold right now, just over 500. And normally that's about right. We do a lot of our selling at the door.
0: Yeah, schedules and stuff. I'm sure you'll get a lot of people to come. Heather Britsky from Urbana Park District.
2: Adult tickets are $15. Youth tickets are $10.
0: Yeah, it's like fancy people to come. Heather Britsky from Urbana Park District.
2: Adult tickets are $15.

0: get updated about this youth summer theater production of Frozen from the Urbana Park District.
1: 61. Who are the patient souls that are running this thing?
0: Oh, my goodness.
1: That's a lot of people.
0: Congratulations to you and your crew.
2: Yeah, Chandler Dalton is our director. She was with us last year as well, and she is fantastic.
1: Yeah, I'm sure to coordinate this, and I'm sure it's going to be fantastic.
0: And the sets and the costumes and everything. The kids learn so many different aspects of theater. I love this program.
1: It's good stuff.
2: Yes, they do.
1: Heather Britsky, Frozen Urbana High School, Friday, Saturday, Sunday, as in tomorrow. Break a leg. We hope it goes wonderfully.
2: Thank you.
1: Our pleasure. Thank you, Heather.
0: You can learn more at urbanaparks.org.

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4: Of good help that they may help you, but if you don't need help, that's cool.
5: That's
4: just walk
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4: around.
5: Just
4: so
5: browse.
4: Got it going on at Ashley. So $500 Stever, if you're interested, 217-359-2255. $500 off when you spend $1,000 to Ashley. It's just a great opportunity. The news coming up, Smoke, our pitmaster extraordinaire. Stand by. Don't go away.
6: News. I'm Therese Crowley. Senate confirmation hearings day two, and Attorney General nominee Todd Blanche confronted by the Epstein files again, despite releasing millions of pages. A sex trafficking victim testifies today after Blanche admitted mistakes in the redactions. Vice President J.D. Vance tells the Joe Rogan podcast.
7: We absolutely screwed up the comms of the Epstein files, like we just did. But do I think the reason we screwed up the comms is because we were trying to hide something? No.
6: Border Czar Tom Homan tells Fox why the Homeland Secretary paused ICE traffic stops and President Trump restored them.
8: We want to do a short-term pause to make sure that the agents out there on these operations have the vehicle stop training, and do they have the tools necessary to keep safe?
6: President Trump says Iran freed an American woman hostage in a gesture of goodwill as CENTCOM ramps up airstrikes on Iran. 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

0: Here's a look at local news. Teachers in two Champaign County districts racing the clock as their contracts expire mid-August. Prairie View, Ogden, and Fisher educators say they're paid far less than nearby schools, in some cases up to $10,000 less for the same experience. PBO teachers point out they deliver some of the county's highest test scores, yet many still work second jobs. Illinois health officials revealing new numbers on the parasitic illness that's spreading across the country. Department of Public Health reports as of yesterday, there's been 216 confirmed cases in the state, 18 of those individuals hospitalized, and 96 have traveled outside the country. Champaign-Urbana Public Health District investigating a case of contagious tuberculosis. Officials say the case involves a person associated with Edison Middle School. TUPHD is working with school officials to evaluate students and staff who may have been exposed. You're locally up to date from the DBJ Broadcasting Newsroom. I'm Jim Miller.
1: Logan, everyone, let's check weather for East Central Illinois. Champaign-Urbana is Saturday. Pretty impressive sunrise for some folks with the smoke and ashen-laden cloud layer from the fires up through Minnesota and areas of Canada as well. It'll be the dominant story here for the next several days. Some pretty impressive sky features expected and some air quality issues as well in select areas of East Central Illinois. Not to mention a stray shower may crop up later this morning and again this afternoon. Partly sunny, hot, humid weather, light wind, and a high about 92. Down to 72, muggy degrees for tonight. Stray shower, thunderstorm chance early. Better likelihood towards tomorrow morning. And tomorrow, slightly better odds than a couple of showers and thunderstorms. Scattered, hit, mist up. It'll be a hot and humid day's worth of weather with a high back up around 90. 73 for tomorrow night. The rain chance is down to 40% on Saturday. Partly sunny, hot, humid at 91. Drier air in 87 on Sunday. Monday, maybe a shower chance. Partly sunny, 88. Cooler, drier air with low to mid 80s next to Tuesday and Wednesday. For CVJ Broadcasting, I'm meteorologist Greg Solier.
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1: Yeah, the rig was in South Carolina last week, and your next one is when?
2: The third weekend of August in Madison, Indiana, halfway between Cincinnati and Louisville.
1: You don't have an announced date of when you'll show up in Lot 31 at Illinois football?
2: Nope.
1: That sounded like maybe we won't have a date either.
2: Well, we're thinking about it. We're talking right now, so we'll see.
1: I just sent Brother Johnny and my son Benjamin, who were there last time, grazing.
2: Oh, they're great grazers. Ooh. Yeah.
1: Yeah, didn't know you lost two briskets on that grazing.
2: They're like sheep on a lynx course. I'll tell you
1: that's
2: that.
1: Right. By the way, lynx is tall grass, no trees.
3: Mm-hmm.
1: Better way. Thank you for that text. Somebody else said something else texting. I can't remember. It's been 2 minutes ago.
3: Exactly.
1: Okay, Tim Onstott here, dedicated diesel and Gale Forex Trucking. All right. So remember when you told me not to get the wire brush?
2: Yep.
1: And I stopped and I threw mine away.
2: Yep.
1: And I see all these advertisements or stuff besides a wire brush. You are ahead of the curve.
2: They're just dangerous. And there, I know just with Cuisinart, there's 1.7 million been recalled. I think Weber's recalled 2 million. It's
1: of the brushes?
2: The brushes.
1: Because they come off. The little things come off. And if you eat them, it can be a disaster.
2: And get stuck in kids' throats and just terrible. We've got another recall that may affect some people around here. So public service announcement, thousands of stainless steel Cuisinart Propel 4-burner 3-in-1 gas grills model CGG6331 sold at Walmart and Lowe's have been recalled because they've got a glass window in the, I guess they've got a pizza oven type thing.
1: They're
2: on
1: pretty
2: it.
1: Nice grills if they're Cuisinart.
2: And the glass will explode and cut people and injure people. Yeah, the glass will shatter.
1: They didn't test that before they sold it? I thought you go in the labs and test the glass and heat and all that stuff. Wow.
2: I don't know, but safety instructions say to remove the glass, write on it, recall, throw it away. And
1: You send the glass in?
2: No, you can get on the Conair. Cuisinart is owned by Conair. You can get on their website, enter the serial number, and get a $500 refund or submit your original receipt for the exact amount.
1: Wow. Crazy. That's Cuisinart grills that you bought at Walmart or Lowe's.
2: Yes.
1: All right. Good tip. Never even heard that one. Man.
2: I'm just trying to keep the grillers and smokers safe. Yeah.
1: So what you say aluminum foil for cleaning the grill, but if mine's too far gone, I use oven cleaner.
2: Yep.
1: And it gets the grime off. Got the real thick stuff.
2: Yep.
1: And then when do you think it's time to go away from the grill and get a smoker?
2: Yesterday.
1: Okay. Because you're using wood and charcoal for that, right?
2: Yeah. And you can, a gas grill is fine. And I know a lot of people don't have the time to babysit a smoker or anything. But when we grill at home, if we grill burgers and steaks and chicken and that type of thing, it doesn't take long to get a chimney of charcoal lit and use charcoal on the grill. I think it has better flavor.
1: Yeah.
2: And I don't mind doing that.
1: Well, it's we're outside a lot. We like grilling out, but I generally want it done like 5 minutes ago, so I'm in a hurry. So,
2: if you wanted it done 5 minutes ago, you should have started 10 minutes
1: That's
2: ago.
1: That's exactly right. Yes. But I was wanting to make ribs, and you got like a first by one of the judges, the perfect score on your ribs this last week.
2: Yeah, we made the mistake that a lot of professional sports teams or college teams or whatever sports teams make. We got drawn into playing somebody else's game. So, if you got a running basketball team and you go to Minnesota and they slow it down, you're not playing your game and you're probably going to get beat.
1: Or if you see the guy uses driver and he's just trying to buffalo you, you don't use a driver when you're supposed to hit your 8-iron, right?
2: Yeah.
1: So you got kind of coaxed into that.
2: Yeah, we got talked into overcooking everything. Several people unsolicited told us, hey, down here we all like it. The judges all like it. Over tender, so overcook it, and you'll do fine. And we got talked into that, and the brisket was so tender that when we sliced it, we could not pick the slices up to put them in the box. We had to use a meat cleaver on
1: Holy
2: one side
1: cow.
2: And
1: so
2: the brisket knife on the other to squeeze them together.
1: I bet it tasted good, though.
2: It had great flavor.
1: Well, you have to have presentation,
2: but
1: too.
2: But the judge has to be able to pick it up and not have it fall apart.
1: Shoot.
2: And then we had five money muscles that we did cook a little over tender, but our prep was good. My prep was a little bit better, my trimming, and we got good slices out of them, but the bite was not firm enough. It was overcooked, basically. But our ribs were pretty decent. That was in the mid-20s, I think, on the finish. I don't remember exactly.
1: Out of 100 now.
2: Out of 100
1: super pro.
2: And we were 69th overall. So we accomplished one goal, and that was not to finish last. And
1: well, I want to know about the ribs, because you say fall off the rib is too much.
2: Yeah, we... there's a trick. We did cook overcook the ribs till they were falling off the bone. Actually, one half of about a third of a rib was just a big McRib. The bones just came off when I picked it up. But you can back those up with ribs a little bit. You can overcook them and get them to that point, and then set them under. What we did was we set them under the air conditioning vents once they're opened in the RV, and that cold air will tighten the meat up.
1: Oh, really?
2: So it gets them tight enough to actually slice and hold the bone to turn them in. Yeah.
1: What about a fan? Has to be air conditioning, a little colder. How about slapping in the freezer?
2: Well, you can do that. I've Cape Girardeau, Missouri, several years ago. We had got down. We had cooked four racks. And three of them, the bones just fell out when I picked it up. Oops. The fourth one, before I opened the wrap, I dunked it in the cooler of ice water. That tightened them up to be able to do it. So,
1: Tim Onstott, pitmaster extraordinaire, had one judge give him an absolute perfect on the rib. So he knows, you know every category. You've done well in every category at some point.
2: Yeah,
1: so.
2: At some point. But we have been hitting it on ribs the last year and a half or 2 years, and we've done well in brisket. We had a good pork score, so we're on the verge. It's just tough competition. I mean, South Carolina being a qualifier for the Barbecue World Cup really brought out all the top guns, and they were firing their heavy ammo. So it was something, but. One of the things that we get to do when we're traveling around, you know, we get to try different regions or different states' food, and some states are known for, like Indiana tenderloin, Indiana cantaloupe. You got lamb in Kentucky. You got, and when we were in South Carolina, we got to try hash. That's a big thing there, and that was good. But I will tell you another public service announcement: if somebody offers you a peanut butter and Kentucky jelly sandwich, don't take it, because the KY on the package does not mean Kentucky, is not the abbreviation for Kentucky, and it is horrible. The peanut butter won't stick to your roof of your mouth because of it, but it just tastes bad.
1: I have loved peanut butter, so
2: you don't want a KY jelly and peanut butter sandwich.
1: Don't remember that. KY jelly peanut butter, because normally you just give me peanut butter, I'm good. All right, so tell me a little bit about what's going on at Dedicated Diesel.
2: Well, Dedicated Diesel, the safety lane is up and running, and that is open from 8 a.m. to 5 p.m. However, we don't start the last inspection after 4, because it does take a while, and if there's something wrong or something, we've got to go through it and deal with that. But, they're doing, Austin is doing a great job of inspections on that, and I'm getting set up on the computer on the state system tomorrow. I have passed the test, so I'll be doing inspections myself also starting tomorrow.
1: You enjoy it?
2: Yes.
1: Because it's really painstakingly slow on some things you have to look at.
2: Yeah, I enjoy interacting with the people, and then a lot of times when there's a failure on the system, you know, you can explain it and explain why, and you get to teach a little bit. You know, we had Stevie J listener come in with a inspection for a rebuilt car, and he failed the inspection because he had a cracked rim that he didn't even know about, and that could have been a, you know, if you're going down 70 miles an hour down the interstate and have a cracked rim and it breaks, that's going to be a bad wreck.
1: Like a rim on a wheel?
2: Yeah, a rim on the car.
1: Oh, it's terrible. The they got 18 wheels, but you can't.
2: No, this was a car.
1: Oh, oh boy.
2: Yeah, this was
1: bad.
2: A passenger vehicle. Oh, that could have been bad for him, his family, his kid, whatever. It's just good to find those things.
1: You bet.
2: And most people appreciate when we find a safety feature wrong that doesn't pass, and we point that out, and they're able to get that fixed. A lot of times they're frustrated when it's something small that doesn't let them pass, like a headlight, you know, but that's why they do the inspection.
3: Can you fix things, Tim?
2: Yes, we can fix things in the lane if it just takes a few minutes. There's not an exact time. It's just if it doesn't hold the lane up, hold the next person up or whatever. But,
3: okay.
2: But we're able to do minor repairs there in the lane. We also have our shop repair facility that if it's something a little more involved, we can schedule repair for that and do that over on the site. You know, if somebody's got brakes or something like that that has to be done. Brake chambers is a big one that we find. We can swap those out, but we have to move them out of the lane to do that.
1: Not very many places are all set up like you are.
2: Oh, there's a few of them, but we have everything that we can take care of. Have the tools, the mechanics, the knowledge. Austin is a great kid. He can get it done. I mean, he's a grown man, but a kid to me. Everybody's a kid to me. Yeah.
1: All right. Well, that's Dedicated Diesel, Triumph Drive. As you're driving Route 45, you turn left at the Bobcat, go all the way down, you'll find Dedicated Diesel. How about Gale Ferrick's Trucking? What's happening?
2: Oh, we are doing great at Gale Ferrick's Trucking, and we've still always looking for a couple of good drivers that want to be safe, get home on time, get home for the weekends, make a decent paycheck. I want to say thanks to all of our drivers. Our safety scores and safety situation is way up right now. We had the week before we went to South Carolina, we had an insurance safety evaluator come in, and three really non-critical minor suggestions they had. It wasn't anything that we were doing wrong. The insurance company is always going to try to justify their existence and suggest things. Two of them we were already doing. He just didn't know it. And the third was just the insurance lip service. They're going to tell everybody. So we came through that with flying colors, and that's credit to the drivers we have and the people that are working with them to make sure they're staying safe on the road.
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11: Logan, everyone, let's check weather. Free Central Illinois, Champaign, Urbana, and Saturday. Heat and humidity continuing on for the next few days. A couple of boundaries will be shifting through the area, and hence thunderstorm chances here and there. Not to mention ongoing air quality issues, some smoke and haze over some parts of the East Central Illinois region as well. So keep an eye on that accordingly with health considerations in mind. Becoming partly sunny for the day today. 20% chance for a stray late morning or perhaps afternoon shower. Thunderstorm up to 92. A little fog patch here and there early on this morning, by the way. Light west-northwest wind down tonight to 72, and the rain chances get bumped to 60-70% tomorrow late morning and afternoon. Variably cloudy skies, hot humid, scattered showers, thunderstorms, a high around 90, down to 40% for the rainfall prospects. Saturday, partly sunny, hot humid at 91, drier air at 87 on Sunday, another quick shower chance Monday at 88, more comfortable weather for the middle and late portions of next week, Tuesday at 85, then lower 80s next Wednesday and Thursday. For his DVD broadcasting, I'm meteorologist Greg Soldier.
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1: Okay, President speaks tonight, prime time. You're going to hear about results from the 2020 election that might be proof of voter fraud, but you won't believe it if you don't like Donald Trump.
3: Right.
1: So there's all of that. AOC is saying, don't carry it, don't carry it. Everybody will carry it. And then they'll pound it when they're done.
3: Mm-hmm.
1: Why can't he just come to grips? Anyway. There's that. So that'll be tonight. We'll probably touch on it tomorrow on the program on Friday. We are 2 weeks from August, okay? Right?
3: Yep.
1: Tomorrow will be 2 weeks exactly, I think.
3: It's on a Saturday.
1: Saturday is August
3: 1st.
1: Okay.
3: Mm-hmm.
1: All right.
3: That last full week of July is the Champaign County Fair.
1: I'm driving. Yeah, that's right. It's a little later this year.
3: Mm-hmm.
1: I've been driving 4th Street every day just because I can, and I won't be able to soon.
3: Yeah, with campus being freed up
1: And
3: I feel
1: just a little more buzzing around now.
3: Uh-huh.
1: I think it feels a little early for that, but it seems in June it was like Dust Bowl, like the bold westerns with the dust balls born.
3: Right.
1: But now it's just picked up a little bit. You see a whole lot of folks from China because they're not going home.
3: Right. They're moving in. They stayed moving
1: stayed some kind of work or study or whatever they're doing. But it's just if you are in China, you're not coming home to Philo very often.
3: That's right.
1: So it's just, it's kind of how it works. We have so many wonderful international students. What do we have? 144 different nations represented on our campus.
3: Love the diversity.
1: So we never take that for granted. We are appreciative. We don't agree politically, but we love the University of Illinois. It's awesome, and it is world class, particularly some of our, you know, engineering. Our business has gotten to be a big-time deal. But engineering in Illinois has been like Harvard Law,
3: that's
1: reputation,
3: right.
1: Stuff like that.
3: I'll be assessing some of our Ashley, those who are interested in $1,000 or more on their spend, get $500 off. 217-359-2255, the word Ashley, to visit at 602 West Anthony Drive.
1: You will not get that offer anywhere else.
3: I know it.
1: On the planet, nowhere will give you $500 off of a spend of $1,000 or more.
3: That's right.
1: Diane Ducey, I'll meet you tomorrow.
3: Enjoy the J.
1: It's Diane. I am Stevie J. Thank you for listening. We'll meet back on the radio tomorrow on Friday. Have a great Thursday.
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0: 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All right. So a particular individual has taken the stage at Fanatics Fest. His name is LeBron James. Now, Dave McMenamin on this program just yesterday. And said he was flying to New York.
1: Yep.
0: From a lengthy stint at the Summer League in Las Vegas.
1: Right.
0: Even though he would love to just tap out. Hang with
1: wanted to go on vacation.
0: Hang with his wife, who we all know, Malika Andrews, and just be after a long stretch. But LeBron has this whole thing of, you know, free agency going on for himself, biding his time. And he said he had how many? Four public appearances in New York this week. Mm-hmm. Various things that he's doing. And the first one is today at Fanatics Fest. And did he mention you, Chris? Did something happen?
1: Dave is out there in the crowd. LeBron doing a Mind the Game live pod.
0: Okay, that's his pod.
1: Yeah, we've been on those stages. And Dave's out there kind of live tweeting what's going on. And what Mike, if you got it, you can throw it up there. LeBron just played with the crowd a bit as to his decision. Quote, I hear the Warriors, I hear the Sixers. Also referenced our segment where I suggested the Heat would be a play-in team if he went there, and James would be a non-factor.
0: So we don't know how he's referenced it.
1: We don't.
0: So it's the verbal version of 22 laughing my ass off emoji.
1: I'm guessing that's what happened, yeah. That. Right, yeah, that.
0: Gotta get that. It's still on. Chris.
1: I got to get that.
0: You're tough to shake, man. You're tough to shake.
1: I really thought we had moved past this in the news cycle.
0: Nope.
1: We were on to something else.
0: Oh, TJ. TJ.
2: Yes.
0: This is good for you, though. Yeah. This is what makes me happy. First of all, spell the show's name, right?
2: Most importantly.
0: I would like Dave. Maybe I should text him. He should at the handle.
1: Yeah, he could tag us.
0: You know?
1: Yeah. But that's okay. I mean, he's going fast. He's live tweeting kind of everything.
0: So this is a cliffhanger for hour three. We got to get the sound. We got to get it.
1: I'm sure it's out there.
0: You know,
2: I'd just say it was good for me, though.
0: Because
1: you push back.
0: You push back.
2: Yeah, but here we know how this works, right? Because this is just human beings. You could have 1,000 great comments praising you, but you're always going to look for the one negative.
1: Yep.
2: So even though you and I were positive for him, he don't care about that.
1: Right.
2: That's negative comment.
0: That's not true.
2: That's life.
0: He's not going to come out and say, I appreciate TJ Jefferson pointing out I've averaged 21 points
2: a game. Or
0: I appreciate Rich Eisen pointing out that my performance got the Lakers to the second round despite the injuries that ravaged the roster. Yeah, no. I would love for him to point that out at Fanatics Fest, but instead, he does remember the negative.
2: That's what I'm saying.
0: I understand that. But that's just you being you. You get in there and you're like
1: Costanza.
0: Chris Brockman.
1: Yeah, exactly. I think I'm going to respond to Dave's tweet with 22 crying emojis.
0: You could do that.
2: I reposted it on RX. So if anyone wants to peep it.
0: But I'm looking here, and you're laughing, but not your ass off.
1: Well, I wish it would go away. But
0: why do you want it to go away?
1: You believe
0: what you said.
1: I do.
0: This wasn't like an overreaction Monday segment where you're that's kind of
2: like, it's not the first time you said that.
1: I don't think Miami is going to be good next year.
0: Embrace it, Brock.
1: But
0: you said good luck being there. good luck.
1: I hope he enjoys
0: the play-in tournament.
1: Yeah.
0: And you said that we all need to get ready for him to be, you know,
2: he's a non-factor.
1: Right.
3: Hello.
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17: 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Earlier on the show, Notre Dame quarterback CJ Carr. Apple TV lead MLS analyst Taylor Twellman. Coming up, Academy Award winner Matt Damon. And now, it's Rich Eisen.

0: acquire and bring down to Miami and South Beach and take his talents along with him, who, although they didn't win an NBA championship, they were in the finals and were relevant two separate of occasions. So when I look at Giannis Antetokounmpo, at some point before he departures Miami or decides to retire from the game of basketball, because when you join this organization, you say to yourself, man, I hope this is the last one that I'm going to play for. He better be in an NBA finals with an opportunity to bring home a trophy, the Larry O'Brien, and put it in that trophy case down there with Pat Riley as well, too.
1: Giannis is at the podium. Let's dip in live to Giannis Antetokounmpo and his introductory press conference as a member of the Miami Heat.
2: They're different. And then you're going to a facility that's unknown. You don't know where your locker is. You know, you don't know where you're going to get treatment. You don't even know, like, how to get access to the court. Like, all these things are new. I'm excited, though. I've been with the Bucks for 13 years. I love what I've, you know, what I've felt so far. I think people are so welcoming, so nice to me. I hope it stays that way. It will stay. I took a walk around the city. People are very warm, nice, excited for me to be here and my family to be here. And but I'm so driven. Like, all this stuff is nice. Like, we can talk about it all day long. And as I've got older, I think I tend to talk even more. But I just love playing basketball. You know, I just want to, like I got on the court. I was able to talk to the coaching staff and, like, the way they play, what they think. And I just want to be around them as much as I can. So, you know, when the time comes and training comes, I'm ready. You know, I'm ready to help my teammates. I'm ready to give positive feedback to, you know, people that need it. And I'm ready for the challenge. As I said, I love pressure. I think pressure brings the best out of me. That's what I've seen so far in my career. I don't like being in a comfort zone. And I think this is the right place to be. I'm excited to be here.
3: Giannis, welcome to Miami. Zachary Weinberger from Clutch Points. Obviously, the relationship with you and Bam is very well established. Can you just kind of talk about that relationship with him and how do you envision that front court duo?
2: You know, talk about that relationship. Obviously, I've played against him a lot throughout the years. You know, usually I get 8 hours of sleep before I play anybody. With Bam, I got 12 hours of sleep. You know, I had to be extra ready because I know he'll go. He'll play very, very hard. He's very, very competitive. And he'll do whatever he can to win the game, right? I think a lot of people around the league are that way, but not everybody. But if you can, in the percentile, probably Bam is 99.9%. Like, you know that he's a fighter and he's a worker. I'm excited. You know, I had the opportunity to work with him on my trip to Vegas. He's funny. He's easy guy to be around. He's more quiet than what I expected him to be. And basketball-wise, I think, you know, when the two head of the snakes are very, very competitive, they work hard, they're very disciplined, I think everybody else is going to follow our lead. Defensively, we have to be good. We have no choice, you know, not to be good. I feel like as a team, as a whole, we are going to be good, but it starts from me and Bam. And I'm excited. I'm excited to compete with him. I'm excited to be on the same side with him after 10 years, right? 10 years, I think. 9 years, 10 years. Yeah.
4: Hey, Giannis, Tim Reynolds with the AP. You were in Atlanta yesterday watching Lionel Messi.
5: Yes.
4: And when he came here 3 years ago, he acknowledged months later that he had heard the noise, that he wasn't the same guy anymore. He's won a couple of MVPs here. He won an MLS Cup here. He's in a World Cup final. Not here, but you understand.
5: Yeah.
4: How much does that story kind of inspire you that when someone makes a change that's best for them, it doesn't mean it's over. It means they can still flourish. How much does that storyline, is that something... How much would you like to emulate that story?
2: Yeah, it's crazy that you say that because when I got to the plane yesterday after the game, heading here to Miami, and I was thinking about his path. I was like, okay, he played in Barcelona. How old was he when he went to PSG? How old was he when he went to Inter Miami? Like, I was thinking of all of those things, right? Like, seeing that game yesterday, we witnessed greatness, right? Messi might go down as one of the best athletes of all time. He has 7 MVPs. He might have 2 World Cup wins, finals wins. He has, I think, 5 or 4 Champions League championships. So he's up there, you know, with other athletes, Michael Jordan, Serena Williams, Djokovic, Michael Phelps, Usain Bolt. But at the end of the day, like, when you see that, you get inspired. You definitely get inspired to take care of your body, to keep on doing the right thing for your team. And there was one play throughout the game that he had like 2-3 dribbles or somebody pushed him down. And then you could see like all of his teammates sprinted like to help him out. Like this, like you have to earn that. The respect that he has from his teammates, that's earned, you know. And I see myself like that's the blueprint. LeBron James, Cristiano Ronaldo, Lionel Messi, they set the blueprint. And you just gotta have to follow, right? It's hard. You have to be disciplined. You have to be dedicated to your craft, but it's there. And if you want to follow, you follow. If you don't want to follow, you know, you go home. But I definitely got really, really inspired watching him play yesterday. And hopefully, in my career, I'm able to do something like that.
1: That was live in the Giannis Antetokounmpo introductory press conference as a member of the Miami Heat. I'm Andy Gresham for Freddie Coleman. It's Freddie and Harry here on ESPN Radio, the ESPN app, streaming on ESPN Plus. And, well, he's happy to be there. And I thought that Messi question, Harry, was pretty interesting from the standpoint of, hey, man, you know, everybody, like every athlete kind of goes through it at some point in their life, even the great ones. And maybe this is kind of your messy moment in a way where there's a pivot and it's better for your career.
0: Yeah, Andy, there were a lot of things that Giannis mentioned that I thought was just pretty damn awesome. And what we're going to do, we're going to touch on those things in the next segment. So, ladies and gentlemen, don't touch that dial. Make sure you stay with us, because we have a lot to say on what we just heard from Giannis Antetokounmpo.
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0: of the Miami Heat, because once you have the press conference, then you know it's official. Freddie and Harry on ESPN Radio. I'm Andy Gresham for Freddie Coleman. You can get us on the ESPN app, SiriusXM Channel 80, and, of course, streaming on ESPN Plus. And we are presented by Progressive Insurance. Don't forget, you can join the conversation here on Freddie and Harry. 888-SAY-ESPN, 888-729-3776. Well, my man Harry Douglas has so much to say on this. Hello. He needed a full segment to be able to get it out. And look, for Miami Heat fans who needed a little jolt, maybe Giannis Antetokounmpo is the blue pill that gets them going once again to start rooting for the Miami Heat. But I know, Harry, you were diligently taking notes on some of the stuff that Giannis was saying. Curious for your thoughts into what your trained ears heard.
1: Yeah, so Andy, one of the things I want to catch you up about, you know, Giannis joining the Miami Heat, and what I've told Freddie Coleman and Shannon Penn and also E-Dog, since Giannis has joined this organization, I feel like he's under the most pressure, more so than anyone across the NBA, because of the past history of guys being acquired by Pat Riley and joining that organization and what they have been able to do with the history of the Miami Heat organization. Now, you know, just some of the things that Giannis touched on. Number one, he's excited about the new opportunity and being in the city of Miami, you know, going around the city and the people just being welcoming. But then when you get to, you know, the meat and potatoes, he said he's ready for the challenge. And when you have a superstar player of the caliber of Giannis Antetokounmpo, you want guys to be ready for the challenge. You want him to come in and understand the pressure and the magnitude that comes with leaving the Milwaukee Bucks, coming to the Miami Heat, and you want him to also understand the history of what has happened and gone on here prior to him joining this organization. But he also told you that he loves pressure, right? And it brings out the best in him, and he doesn't want to be in his comfort zone. And Andy, I'm going to tie that into something that I say all the time. I feel like comfortability drives complacency. And when you get comfortable in a role, you're not going to always put forth your best efforts because you are too comfortable in the role that you currently are in. But when you join a new organization and there are high expectations and you understand that pressure is upon you, then you invite that pressure and you love to be out of your comfort zone and try something new. You're intrigued by the newness of what's going on at the moment. And then he talked about being ready to be around his teammates and how he had an opportunity to work out a few times with Bam Adebayo while he was out there in Las Vegas, and how Bam is easy to be around and he's more of a quiet guy than what he expected, especially playing against him. And it's also intriguing because he said while preparing to play a guy like Bam Adebayo, like you just know 99.9% of the time that Bam is going to bring it. He's going to bring his hard hat and his lunch pail, and he's the guy that you don't have to worry about if he's going to be prepared, if he's going to give his all. He's just going to be that type of player no matter what. And he talked about that two-headed monster, him and Bam, and the discipline and being great in all facets, and everyone else is going to follow their lead. I think that's important. But the best part, I think, in my opinion, was when a reporter asked him about Lionel Messi and what he's seen from him, and, you know, is he the same guy when he joined, you know, came to Miami, came to the United States? And for Giannis, being able to witness that greatness, it inspired him. And he talked about Messi setting a standard. He talked about LeBron James setting the standard on how to conduct your business on a daily basis. And I just thought that was unique because LeBron James is still a player right now that's still playing in the NBA. But from a standard standpoint, taking care of your body, longevity, being able to win at the highest level and being consistent for so damn long, coming into this league as a rookie in 2003 and now it's 2026 and he's still the face of the NBA, I just thought that was inspiring to hear from Giannis.
0: Well, I take away from Giannis that he is okay in his decision, that he is excited about the opportunity, and that there is a level of maturity there that there kind of always has been with Giannis. I think, you know, the fact that he grew up the way he did, and it's not a criticism or anything like that, just a little more worldly maybe in his view. Not that he doesn't take things seriously, but that I think he's open to this, and instead of it being, oh, it's the new frontier, or I don't know how I'm going to be treated as a superstar, I think, Harry, one of the things that's really intriguing to me about Giannis is that this is a guy who has, you know, if he's got an ego, he's really good at hiding it or subjugating it. And I know that maybe it wasn't a clean break at the very end there with Milwaukee, but this is not a guy where, yes, he kind of did pick where he wanted to go, but it didn't seem like he was a dink about it. He wasn't a jerk about it. He didn't throw people under the bus or anything like that. And when I stop and think about Giannis, that's the kind of guy you want to bring into your organization if you are the Miami Heat. Well, we know that football is right around the corner. And the Cowboys' George Pickens is going to play on his $27.3 million franchise tag. Is it the right move for both the Cowboys and Pickens? We'll do it next.
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2: A sixth night of airstrikes on Lisa Brady, Fox News. The latest wave of strikes on Iran launched this afternoon, even as White House spokeswoman Caroline Levitt says the president is always open to diplomacy.
10: Iran very much continues to talk to the United States of America and express that they want to make a deal with us because they are suffering devastating blows on behalf of our United States military.
2: Though publicly, Iran remains defiant, with a military spokesman calling it a red line for the U.S. to interfere. Fear in the Strait of Hormuz. The White House says a speech tonight will focus on election security and that no one should prejudge it.
11: The president plans to reveal newly declassified intelligence assessments about vulnerabilities to election systems during 2020.
10: It will shock you if you have an honest eye listening to the president tonight, and everything he is saying will be backed by facts and by evidence.
11: White House Press Secretary Caroline Levitt says President Trump will also remark on intensifying attacks on Iran and the economy. Top Senate Democrat Chuck Schumer warns tonight's speech is not about 2020.
12: It's about undermining the 2026 election before a single vote has been cast.
11: Dozens of recounts, court cases, and audits of the 2020 election have found no widespread fraud.
2: Fox's Jared Halpern at the White House. 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Federal safety investigators confirming the remains of several geese were found on the wreckage of a sightseeing helicopter that crashed in New York City last year, killing a family of five from Spain and the pilot. One witness telling the NTSB there were many big geese in the area just before that crash into the Hudson River, but the crash remains under investigation. Stocks finished lower after a mixed session. The Dow down 105 at the bell. 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
2: Texas flooding turns deadly in a region still recovering from last year's deadly flooding.
18: The Kirk County Sheriff's Office confirming at least one person has died after days of heavy rain and flooding in Texas Hill Country, where more than 100 people died in floods last year.
19: This morning there was about 200,000 cubic feet per second of water coming through the Guadalupe, which was significantly higher than last year.
18: Kendall County Judge Shane Stolarzik. Texas Governor Greg Abbott says more than 70 people have been rescued, and flight crews completed four hoist rescues from a rooftop in Gillespie County this morning.
20: We do not anticipate additional heavy pockets of rain at this time through this afternoon, so we do expect the receding of the water.
18: Kendall County Emergency Management Coordinator Brady Constantine.
2: Fox's Christian Goodwin, but some rivers are still rising with more rain in the forecast. At least 17 states have air quality alerts because of smoke from Canada, where a wildfire fight continues.
21: Ontario Premier Doug Ford says 150 fire crews and nearly 50 firefighting aircraft are working around the clock to extinguish these fires. Toronto is under an air quality warning as the air is considered considered very unhealthy to breathe. It can be dangerous even for a young and healthy person to exert themselves too much in this air. The city has closed all outdoor pools and has moved many summer camps indoors. And Canadians, of course, are keeping a close eye on these wildfires and an even closer eye on their neighbors.
0: Fox's Asher Red in Toronto. There are also wildfires burning in northern Minnesota, prompting campsite evacuations and the combined smoke blowing from the upper Midwest more than 1,000 miles to New York City, up to New England, and down to Washington, D.C. A tech sell-off leads Wall Street lower, the Dow dropping more than 100 points, the S&P down 38, the NASDAQ down 387. And Lisa Brady, this is Fox News.
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22: Well, our All-Star Draft was yesterday. Quinn Turner, the intern, took Paul Skeens, Kyle Schwarber, Freddie Freeman, Jacob Mizorowski, and Wilson Contreras, and that was good enough to win the votes on the socials.
23: And I can't deny the fact that you like me right now. You like me.
22: And it looked like she definitely won in the text line as well. So she's not here to claim it.
24: What?
22: But she'll be here tomorrow.
0: I'll accept this award on her behalf.
22: You know, I will accept this award on Quinter and the intern's behalf.
25: I won! I won! I won! I won! I won! I won! I won! I made your prize! I made your prize! I won! I won! I won!
22: Okay. I'll put the check mark up there by... Oh, that reminds me. I got to put the check mark up by my name from winning last week.
0: Well, too late.
24: Oh. What an idiot. Oh, what a loser. Good. Good. More for me and you.
22: I'm still putting the check mark up there from last week. ESPN Radio 93.5. It is The Drive. Hope you're having a great Thursday. Another hot one. The feels like temperature's around 100 right now, so stay hydrated. I'm Curtis Allen. That is Evan Stone. And she is in the studio, the victorious Quintern, the intern.
26: No one is accepting any awards on my behalf. I am the only one accepting this award. And all I have to say is, how you doing, losers?
0: Dang.
22: Listen to that.
0: Wow.
22: Jeez. That's how you do it right there, Pierce. You listening, buddy, wherever you are right now?
0: Real classy. Real classy.
26: Sorry. Hey. Had to do it.
22: Let's get her on YouTube and Twitter right now so she can gloat a little more. There she is. Yeah, there's our winner. And we'll put your name up on the Drive Tuesday draft wins behind you there, Quinn. And you get a check mark. Your first W.
26: Is this the first time an intern has ever won a draft?
22: I think it is, but we debated a little bit if Cooper had won.
0: I don't know. Coop messed with the board.
22: Because
0: we had ties.
22: Ties was up there, and then right. Coop put his name up there.
0: Yeah. I think he thinks he won one. I can't remember.
22: But I don't think so.
0: But you know who we can ask today?
22: We can ask Coop today.
0: We'll ask Cooper today, because he's going to be hopping on the phone lines with
26: us. You think he's
22: going to tell the truth? I don't know about that.
0: That's pretty questionable. He's an honest guy.
22: He's got a great head of hair, too. I mean, honest, great head of hair. Doing an internship. Was he up in Wisconsin, right? I always forget if he's in
0: Milwaukee.
22: Milwaukee. He's in Milwaukee. That's why I forget, because it's Milwaukee. Yeah. But yeah, Coop the Scoop, nephew Cooper O'Kelly from the Champagne Room. He's doing a lot of great work for them. He's going to catch up with us right around 3:45. And a big shout out to you, sir. Our friend Scott Spezio going to hop back on with us.
0: Yep.
22: Thanks for setting that up right after the 4 o'clock hour, right around 4:10. Talk some Cardinals baseball with Scott, and
0: he's also got a documentary coming out and a book coming out.
22: Do you remember when we talked to him about that last year?
0: Yep.
22: And it was just sort of in the beginning phase of it, it just started a little bit. But what an incredible story he has, and can't wait to catch up with Scott. Again, that's going to be in about an hour, and it feels like forever since we talked with our guy Brian Teague from Chicago State of Mind Sports. But he's going to be on with us right around 4:25. Brian was out in Vegas. He might still be out in Vegas. He's been covering summer ball as well, summer league for the NBA and the WNBA games as well.
0: I know he's not on his couch.
22: No, never. I wonder if he has one, you know? We should ask him. Where do you sleep,
0: sir? I wonder if he has a home.
22: That's a good question. He's a frequent flyer with, I'm guessing, American Airlines out of Willard, and I'm going to guess maybe he's got some sort of bonus points with a Holiday Inn or something. I don't know.
0: Yeah.
22: Somewhere, but he's a well-traveled man. And, of course, we'd love to hear from you this afternoon, 217-359-2255. That is your number for the Max Twin City Recycling text line. Joe in Springfield, always the first one on the text line every afternoon, said, pretty sure Coop won a draft. Keep Quinn as an intern for the fall. Great dub, Quinn. There you go. Big shout out from Joe. We were talking about this on Tuesday. How much longer do we have you around here? A few more weeks? Four or five more weeks.
26: Yeah, but unfortunately, I'm going to miss you guys.
22: Quinn turned the intern. So what happens with?
26: I'll be back in the winter.
22: Well, that's true. You'll be back around the holidays. I'm sure Diane will have plenty of work for you you'll have plenty of work to do when you come back in the holidays. That's what they do. They love us, then they leave us, and we don't see them for several months. But except for Pierce, I feel like Pierce is just going to hang out for the next several years, Evan. I don't think we're getting rid of him anytime soon.
3: Hey, breaking news. Illini headlines.
22: Hey, wait a minute. This is fun. We did this yesterday. Let me get you going.
4: Yeah. Illini headlines.
22: You can do some too. Go. 93.5.
3: I don't know if this is on your headlines, but I'll go ahead and do it because it just came across the press.
22: Go ahead.
3: Illini athletic director Josh Whitman receives quite the contract extension through the year 2036.
22: Woo, buddy.
3: Quinn, how old will you be in 2036?
26: 30.
22: She will just be turning 30 in 10 years. How about that?
3: Wow. Oh, it is 10 years.
22: Yeah, you will be in your upper, mid, late 40s or something like that.
3: Yeah.
22: Oh, my God, I'll be 50.
3: If I'm still alive.
22: Yeah, if I'm still alive.
3: Right?
22: Yeah.
3: Yeah, so he's here for another, potentially, 10 years. And quite a raise as well. He's getting
22: into that, man.
3: Billions of dollars.
22: Did you say billions with a B?
26: With a B?
3: Yeah, I don't think that's true, but no. I would give him that.
22: Well, how much is he getting? If you're gonna take my headline from me, at least get the facts.
3: So, the deal runs through 2035, 36.
22: Yep.
3: It'll pay him $26.1 million in a base salary during that term. This is reporting coming from Jeremy Werner at IlliniInquirer.com. Ding. And the potential for $1 million in annual bonuses each year of the term. So, I think that's if the math checks out, that's a couple million a year.
22: You know what else it does? He and Underwood are married for the next decade, and Bielema for that matter as well. You look at their contracts, but certainly he and Underwood are attached at the hip for the next decade, man.
3: That's got to be nice. When you have and Shauna, like...
22: Oh, yeah. You got to mention... We have to mention Shauna. She's not going anywhere.
3: Yeah. When you've got an AD, a men's and women's basketball coach, and a head football coach that all seem to be in such tight lockstep and like each other and respect each other, what a comfortable place. How many schools in the country can say that?
22: Well, not many, man.
26: I was just going to say, what other athletic director has had such an impact and made such a turnaround in their athletic department?
22: I'm just trying to think about within the Big Ten. You know,
26: I know you can't
3: Michigan,
22: Michigan, and Michigan State are the two that come to mind. But it's been rough at Michigan with football.
3: I was about to say that was a joke because Ward Manuel, their AD, he's under review right now because he keeps hiring cheaters and people who.
22: No, wait a minute. What he did.
5: And I promise you. We will smash.
22: One blemish on his record, huh?
3: Oh, that and...
22: Are you going to bring up the money or something? What else?
3: Juwan Howard.
22: Oh, you got to bring up Juwan Howard.
3: Yeah.
26: What did he do wrong besides just being a bad person?
22: What did he do, Evan Stone?
3: He kept punching people.
26: That's true.
22: Well, big deal. Sometimes you got to, punch people, all right?
3: You got
22: to square up. Come on, man.
3: Yeah.
22: What else is wrong?
3: Mic one, mic two, check.
26: There's no other way to solve it.
3: No feedback.
22: And they're looking for chickies.
3: They're looking for chickies.
22: What's up? That's exactly what Juwan said before he started throwing punches. And they're looking for chickies. What's up?
3: Shocked when I saw that movie's IMDb rating.
22: Oh, really?
3: Shocked. I thought that was a classic comedy.
22: Well, I mean, it's got like a 10% on Rotten Tomatoes or something like that.
3: Oh, my gosh, it is hated.
22: Or maybe it's super low on IMDb, but it's still got like an 80% on Rotten Tomatoes.
3: That's a great movie.
22: Joe Dirt it's not a good movie. It's a silly movie, and it's a fun movie. It's got a little heart, but it's David Spade. You know what you're getting with David Spade.
3: We quote that movie like it's...
22: Oh, so do I. It's great.
3: But that's what I'm saying. Yeah. I quote Joe Dirt. I'm not saying it's as good as, Dumb and Dumber or Tommy Boy, but I quote it just as much.
22: What's better, Joe Dirt or this extension for Whitman? Well, that's tough, isn't it? Yeah. Depends, yeah. See, got you thinking now.
3: Does Whitman have a space rock?
22: That's just a big old piece of poopy is what that was, Evanstone.
3: I'm just saying. That's
22: you know what that was. That was, no, not what you thought it was there. It was.
4: We were just doo-doo.
22: Well, no, the space rock.
3: It's a 6.0 on IMDb. I would give it at least an 8.
22: You'd give Joe Dirt an 8. I think it's appropriately ranked for what it is. I still love it. I'm not hating on Joe Dirt. I'm just saying it's like we're getting way off on a tangent from what we were supposed to talk about here. Big news. Imagine that. Big news for Whitman. We get into that and then like, hey, let's talk about Joe Dirt a little bit. But yeah, it's like saying Sandler movies are good. The Sandman makes silly movies. He doesn't make good movies. Not too many good movies for Sandler.
3: You're going to tell me you ain't got no black cats, no Roman candles, or screaming memes?
22: Yeah. Here, let me get you some music while you do it. You're going to do the whole
3: man. You got no lady fingers, fuzz buttles, snicker bombs, church burners, finger blasters, gut busters, zippity-doo-dahs, or crap flappers? You're going to stand there owning a fireworks stand and tell me you don't have no whistling bungholes, no spleen splitters, whisker biscuits, honky lighters, husker doos,
22: husker
3: don'ts, cherry bombs, nipsy dazers with or without the scooter stick, or one single whistling kitty chaser?
22: I just have sparklers and snakes. Snakes and sparklers, excuse me.
3: Well, that might be your problem. It's not what you like. It's the consumer. That's sound business advice.
22: Yeah, it is.
3: So,
22: home is where you make it. Thank you, 217 texter. 217-359-2255. No, it's not. It's Joe Dirt.
3: Oh, it is Joe Dirt.
22: It's Joe Dirt.
3: Why was I thinking? I was thinking Waterboy for
22: same
3: a second.
22: Same character.
3: Because it's the same character, yeah.
22: Same, literally, Farmer Franz, the same character. Yeah, same character.
3: Yeah, yeah.
22: But,
3: all right! Yeah. Put the lotion on the skin!
22: Jeez. Josh Whitman getting the extension, and that is the university as a whole saying, all right, here we believe in this core that we have, obviously. Yeah, they're locked together for the next decade. When you look at the coaching staff that is in place for both basketball programs, when you look at football, even baseball, if you want to, you know, bring that up as well, you start looking at the golf program. I mean, Whitman has put together some very successful programs. We've talked about that ad nauseum, but nice little reward for the AD at the University of Illinois. The only other Illini headline that I had, sir, and I thought we'd talk about this a little bit anyways, comes from Summer League. We're going to talk with Brian Teague later on the show about it. Colin Boswell got a start last night, and not too bad. Three games coming off the bench. Got his first Summer League start last night, and 11 points, 4 for 7 from the floor, 3 for 5 from beyond the arc. 7 boards. How about that?
3: Just carrying that culture over.
22: That's exactly what he did. 14 minutes not scoring in the first game. That's what he did in the first game, but he's been a nice little piece for the Hornets so far in the Summer League. But last night, certainly, I don't know if you want to call it a breakout performance, but definitely his best one so far.
3: Yeah, and as perusing through box scores, and I didn't get a chance to really tap into the Summer League last night, but perusing through it all, noticed a couple of things in that Milwaukee-Charlotte game. Kasparis Jakachonis does not play. So are they shutting him down, as we talked about? And I didn't think anybody else would get shut down, but maybe I was wrong.
22: Maybe.
3: Yeah, Kylan goes 11 points, 4 for 7, 3 for 5, 7 rebounds, an assist, 4 turnovers. But, you know, that'll happen.
22: Yeah, it's not bad.
3: Only one foul. But then I also noticed that for the Clippers, no Keaton Wagler.
22: No.
3: So have they shut him down as well?
22: I don't know. Maybe not. I mean, so transparency, I don't know how many Summer League games are left. Like, are we going into the end of August?
3: It goes through the weekend.
22: So this is it. Next week, maybe. Okay.
3: Because they go into like playoffs.
22: Yeah.
3: They do like a summer league playoff thing.
22: You're right. Yep. I remember now. Yeah.
3: But yeah. And the Clippers play Washington last night. And I'll tell you what, I don't know what Washington is doing because they've lost every game since they've sat AJ DeBonce and Will Riley. Mm-hmm. It's like they don't even care about summer league.
22: It's.
3: I don't know who's making decisions over there, but they're just throwing this thing away. As the Clippers boot stomp them.
22: You sound like every burner account on Twitter right now.
3: I care a lot about this league, dang it. All right?
22: What are they thinking? Idiots. Yeah. Fire everybody.
3: I don't know, but in Keaton's absence, Nick Martinelli goes off for 19 points.
22: He did. Yeah,
3: 8 for 9, 3 for 3 from deep. And that was interesting. Fletcher Lawyer finally scored some points, but he still is not very good in the NBA, it looks like. So, you know.
22: What do you think is Fletcher's future?
3: In sales.
22: Yeah.
3: Insurance, maybe.
22: Uh-huh.
26: Door-to-door insurance.
22: Door-to-door. Oh, do they still do that?
3: I'm pretty sure
26: that's still a thing.
3: He's going to work at a car dealership in West Lafayette.
26: A used car dealership?
3: Probably, guaranteed.
26: Okay.
22: Yeah, just but he's going to sell some cars in West Lafayette.
3: He's going to get his name on the water tower.
22: Yeah. Mm-hmm.
3: And he's going to sell some cars, and it'll all be about the one time Purdue basketball made the national championship.
22: If he doesn't get on the water tower, at least they're going to have the sign. You know, when you drive into town, they've got the green sign with all the athletes' names on it, which is a nice thing. If you get to that point, hey, you did something good locally.
3: Where's he from?
22: Hell if I know. Probably need to look that up, Quinn, turn the intern. Anytime one of us asks a question like that, Quinn, just assume you need to Google it. Anytime you're, where's he from? What's that guy doing now? Just go ahead and start clicking away over there.
3: Oh, my gosh. If you could, you would not guess where he's from.
22: Terre Haute, Indiana.
3: No. Where? That's where I would have thought.
22: That's where I was going with it. Where?
3: Portland, Oregon.
22: Oh.
3: I never would have put Fletcher Lawyer in Keep Portland Weird, Oregon.
22: Mm.
26: Keep Portland Weird, Oregon.
3: Interesting.
22: Hey, here's something not weird that I got to ask you about. I'm assuming you saw the workout video, sir. The Oh, my goodness. And they start with a close-up of Merck's back while he's lifting weights. Oh, my goodness.
3: Tattoo-free.
22: Yeah, no
3: back tats.
22: No back tats for Merck.
3: I was surprised.
22: No, he saved all those for the front, I'm guessing. To be fair, we didn't see his chest, but I'm guessing.
3: It's also, I always laugh when these, it's amazing. They didn't miss a single shot this summer.
22: Apparently, not if you watch the hype video.
3: Yeah, not one miss.
22: Mm-mm. Nope. Some good transition basketball, though, in that three-minute highlight reel, buddy.
3: No,
22: it looked good.
3: It was fun to see because you get a moment of like, oh, they still exist. Okay,
22: yeah.
3: This is cool. This is fun. But, you know, it is what it is. You can make a hype video. You can make a summer workout video, and it's going to be what it's going to be. It's going to make every team look like a national title winner.
22: Mm-hmm.
3: Look at this. Nobody missed a three. We got alley-oop dunks and intense, but we're also high-fiving and hugging. Like, it's just...
22: For what it's worth, in that three-minute video, our guy Quentin Coleman looked pretty good in transition.
3: He did,
22: He looked pretty darn good.
3: Well, here's the thing.
22: If that's the sample size, you go, whoo, that's exciting.
3: Even Lincoln.
22: Lincoln Williams. Yeah,
3: got a steal and then good outlet pass to our guy Q, and then he tossed it up.
22: And then the alley-oop back, right?
3: Yeah. Looped it back down on top of Merck. So, I mean, it shows that, you know, okay, I see a play like that. I'm not really taking much out of it, except for the fact that the freshmen look like they feel comfortable on the floor in that room. Not saying they'll look comfortable in a big-time game on the floor, but they look comfortable with the team.
22: That's good.
3: And I think that's big over the summer that, man, they're not shying away. They're not, you know, refusing to be a part of stuff or trying to wait and see what happens. Yeah. But they're out there playing. And
22: that's how you build chemistry real quick. So, no. Yeah. I think it was Werner that tweeted, so many people are going to do so many blogs and podcasts over this little hype video. He's right. But I wanted to bring it up to you just so we could have our moment in the sun.
3: Yeah. I mean, it was cool. It was fun to see. And, yeah, I mean, it's awesome. You're in the dog days of summer. You're just itching for any sort of, like, Illinois content, basketball or football.
22: Mm-hmm.
3: And you're just ready for things to get rolling again. And so anytime you get a little sniff
22: just
3: like that.
22: Just a nugget. Not a whole six-piece, but just one little chicken nugget. Mm-hmm.
3: Yeah.
22: Pretty excited.
3: Yeah.
22: Speaking of that Illinois content, you debuted a segment yesterday that got a lot of positive feedback. It was a lot of fun.
3: Oh, yeah.
22: And, you know, there are everyone, including our good friend Tristan Thomas, everyone's got their form of like a countdown to kickoff kind of thing, but not like what Evan Stone has. No, explain your random Illini player of the day and the rules.
3: Random Illini player of the day. It's time to get nostalgic. Really, I told you this off air yesterday. Because I thought Pierce the Fierce was going to be here yesterday, but apparently it's going to be tomorrow.
22: Yeah, we found out with 10 minutes left in the show.
3: Yeah. Yeah, and I just think for our interns, this is a great time for you guys to learn.
22: You hear that, Quinn?
3: Learn some nostalgic Illinois football names that maybe we haven't thought about. Tristan's going to do in WCIA 3, they're going to do the big ones. All right. They did Dick Butkus today or yesterday for 50. You know, they did, who was the first one? Kevin Hardy.
22: Hardy, yeah.
3: For 51. And so, yeah, they're going to do the big names. Everybody knows those names. When was the last time, you know, you thought about Tim Brasek?
22: Been a while.
3: And I got two names today that I don't think anybody has thought of in the last 15 years.
22: And because it's you, the parameters are the jersey number matches the date, 16, and because there can be no more than 31 days in a month, the other player will be...
3: Somebody else has got to get some love.
22: Over the number 31.
3: Yes. So today we've got a number 16 in history.
22: Uh-huh.
3: And then we all have another number, a higher number.
22: Think about what number it could be, because we're going to do that next on The Drive.
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22: You've had a few minutes to think about

0: the drive home, Curtis at 7. The champion herself, Quintern the intern, in studio.
1: Yes, I am.
0: After her Tuesday draft victory.
2: Blake and Chrisman says, get it, Evan. Love Joe Dirt.
0: You get it.
2: Mm-hmm. Yeah. Joe Keller. Oh.
0: Oh, he said Joe's full name. That's okay. He doesn't mind.
2: Oops.
0: Don't Google him.
2: Well, Illinois win a national title in the next 10 years of Whitman's contract extension. And then he puts any sport. Well, yeah. I'm sure men's gymnastics is going to win another title. There's like 7 teams.
1: We could talk about men's gymnastics for hours, but go on.
2: Go on.
0: No, you go on. You chimed in, Quintern the intern.
1: I mean, men's gymnastics, it's hard because...
0: What a sigh that was.
1: They have been so good in the past. These past few years, they've been a little rough. I'm not going to lie. And it's not been their fault. It's been a lot of injuries. It's been a lot of, you know, just kind of fighting through. I follow gymnastics. So there's a lot of fight in that team. There's a lot of fight in that program. But yeah. I don't know that. I mean, they're consistently a team that's ranked within top 10, top 5. Not that there's many men's gymnastics teams in the nation anyway.
2: Right.
1: But I just, unless something changes, I don't know that in the near future we're going to see a title, but maybe as, but I feel like, I don't know. I feel like other programs are stealing the great recruits, and there's definitely some dynasties in men's gymnastics, Stanford, Oklahoma. So Illinois has to fight for it.
2: Well, so yeah, if you're putting the any sport label on it, I think, yes. Oh, yeah.
1: Can we go like individual?
2: Track and field.
1: Yeah. Can we go individual titles too?
2: Well, so yeah, if you're putting the any sport label on it, I think, yes. Oh, yeah.

0: Or just either?
1: Men's.
0: Men's. Okay.
1: Women's is so interesting. I think they're going to be really good for a long time.
0: Do you think they're stuck? Do you think they're at their peak right now?
1: I don't think they're at their peak right now.
0: Okay.
1: But I think they have higher to go.
0: Mm-hmm.
1: The problem in women's college basketball is that the peak of that college basketball is so high.
0: Yeah.
1: Like the gap between the top teams and even really good teams.
2: You're talking about three or four teams nationally.
1: Oh, my gosh.
2: And then everybody else.
1: So far.
0: Yeah.
1: So I would love, I don't know if they can climb that high, but men's basketball, I mean, we could be talking this time next year about a national title.
2: Could be, you know. Competing for a Big Ten championship in women's basketball, that would ignite the fan base around here. That would be a big, big deal anyways. Just the turnaround and being competitive has been a big deal. So yeah. Seeing what the program can be is kind of exciting. If you're going to put them in order of excitement, people are obviously over the moon about basketball. Football's right there behind it, and then probably women's basketball would be the third one. But there will be plenty of times where we have a conversation in the next 10 years where fill-in-the-blank program is ranked number one in the country under Josh Whitman. So that's going to happen.
1: Yep.
2: It's going to happen more than once.
1: And then Ty says, didn't Fletcher Lawyer play AAU ball with Luke Goody? Thought they were both Indiana high school standouts. Yes, so he's born in Portland, Oregon, and then he went to high school in Michigan, and then he went to high school in Fort Wayne. So he moved around a bit.
2: Never got to Terre Haute. That's a little disappointing.
1: Couldn't get there. So I bought a car in Fort Wayne one time.
2: No, you didn't.
1: I did. That Mazda right out there came from Fort Wayne Toyota.
2: You went all the way to, shout out to them to get a free plug on the show. You went all the way to
1: Rorman. I think that's how they say it.
2: You went to the Bob Rorman guy and bought a Mazda?
1: I think so.
2: Are you sure?
1: Yeah.
2: I thought he was Bob Rorman Chevrolet.
1: I think there's quite a few different.
2: There's a lot of Bob Rorman dealerships.
1: Yeah, I don't know. I still got the license plate frame on it.
2: We've already discussed the sun comes off of somebody's car out there into my eyeball, so I can't. I'm going to have to look after the show. It blinds me otherwise.
1: Sounds like a personal problem.
2: It is a personal problem. Hey.
3: Go fight an Illini.
2: Let's get into it, sir. Time for your random Illini football players of the day.
1: Okay, today on the 16th of July, we are looking at the number 16.
2: It's a good number.
1: Coming in, standing at 6'2", 190 pounds.
2: Tall and slender. Make sure you're Googling this, Quinn.
1: Hometown, Sherman Oaks, California. Went to LaSalle High School. Had a position change. But for his first two seasons, wore number 16, quarterback Man Berg.
2: I haven't thought of that name in a long time.
1: Man Berg.
2: Find out what Man Berg's doing these days, Quinn, while he's on his roll. Keep going.
1: He played in one game, making his Illini debut in the opener in 2015 against Kent State.
2: One game.
1: In 2016, he played in two games, recorded no stats, was an academic All-Big Ten member. Ladies and gentlemen, number 16, quarterback, Man Berg.
2: What's Man Berg up to these days?
0: I'm looking at Instagram. I'm trying to discover. Hold on. Give me a minute.
2: You're good.
1: His real name is Peter Bailey Berg, but goes by the nickname of Man.
2: How'd he get that nickname, Evanstone?
1: I don't know, but his father, Kevin, is an executive vice president of CBS.
2: Oh, well, then he's probably working somewhere for CBS these days. Well, you just made a face. Something bad happened. Are you about to tell us? He killed a man in Detroit in 2018.
1: No. Upstanding citizen, for all
2: thank
1: I say.
2: God.
1: Kind of looks like Kyle Tosk.
2: Oh, that's... Well, hey. It's a fine-looking young man, the great one there.
1: Player number two, random player of the day. Coming in at 6'3", 340 pounds.
2: Now you're speaking my language.
1: From Chicago, Illinois, went to Leo High School, number 91, woo! Lindell Buckner.
2: Yo!
1: Lindell Buckner was a four-star recruit.

0: prep, listed as the number 8 prospect in the state of Illinois. Personally, he goes by Buck.
1: Personally, yeah.
0: One of the bigger recruits of 2009.
1: Keep going.
0: Did not work out well. Ended up transferring to Western Illinois University.
2: Wow.
0: Where he had 100 tackles and 13 sacks as a senior. Number 91, Lindell Buckner.
1: And that, and those, they are your random Illini players of the day.
3: Go fight an Illini.
1: Well done. What did you find out over there, Quinn?
2: I have some great news about Manberg. He seems to be a world traveler. Thailand, Singapore, Bali, Sri Lanka, India.
0: Well, when Pops is the vice president of CBS.
2: That's true.
1: It helps, yeah.
2: That's true. He was most recently at Black Canyon of the Gunnison National Park on June 17th. So,
0: can you shoot him a DM?
2: What do you want me to say?
0: Hey, would you like to join the show with us on the drive?
2: And
0: hey,
2: talk about how you were Evan's random Illini player of the day.
0: Yeah, seriously.
1: Not random. Say featured. Featured.
2: Okay.
1: That's how you sell
2: there
1: it.
2: There we go.
1: Featured.
0: July 16th. Featured. He changed his number to 21. I was trying to figure out, do I need to stick with, should I do the number they ended with? Or should I do just, he wore 16 for more years than he wore 21. So I went with that.
2: If he wore 16 once, I call it good.
1: Pretty good.
2: Yeah.
1: Pretty good.
0: All right. Dope.
1: You want me to reach out to Lindell Buckner, too, see how he's doing?
0: Yeah. Let's see what's going on there. Akeem Millington did accept my friend request on Facebook.
1: Thank goodness.
0: So we are now friends on Facebook.
1: That's really what this is about. He's just being random. He's like, oh, yeah, let's see if this guy's on Facebook. Then he adds him, and they become buddies.
2: Yeah, that's great.
1: I'm going to be serious. I was talking to somebody earlier. Once again, your name comes up, sir, when I talk about the show with people.
0: Oh, really?
1: Mm-hmm. And I always end up singing your praises a little bit.
0: Well,
1: I don't mean to.
0: Hard not to.
1: And I don't mean to.
0: Hard not to.
1: But this is, I'm being serious. If Evan wanted to, Quinn turned the intern, he could have so many scoops on Illini Athletics, but he doesn't sell out his friendships or the people he knows. And so that's why he's right about so much stuff. I've said this before on the show, but it's true.
2: How kind of you, Evan.
1: And so my I won't say friend, an acquaintance that I was talking to earlier, he was like,
0: he's not that good of a guy.
1: He's really just somebody I knew in high school. I was like, hey, I heard you on ESPN 93.5, blah, blah, blah. That guy really, really drive you nuts every show. It's always the first question. I'm like, yeah, he does. Yeah, he does. In fact, somebody texted in, I think it was Kristen Sidoris, was like, time to open up a bag of Doritos or something like that a moment ago.
0: Yeah, what does that mean?
1: You know damn well what that means.
0: Time to open a bag of chips.
1: You know what that means.
0: I'm blanking on
1: that. But then I got asked, does he really have, because that's what a lot of the fans want. They want that inside turn. It's like, he has a lot of inside info. He does. And he's also a big fan of Ty Cobb. Shout out Jay Money, bringing that up on the text line as well.
0: Yeah, I don't think we can get him on the show.
1: No, we could try. We could try. See,
0: do you have any family?
1: I don't think so.
2: Ty Cobb's ancestors coming out?
1: I think you could get on Ancestry.com and see if you can find any Cobbs in the area, but I don't think there are.
2: Do we know where he was from?
1: The South.
2: Okay.
0: You just took a guess there.
1: No, I'm just, well.
0: He seems like he's got a Southern personality.
1: Yeah, he's pretty, he had a Southern accent.
2: And, well, he was from Georgia.
1: Thank you. He was from the South. He was a sympathizer with the South during the Civil War. That was one of his things. If you talk to him about something not baseball related, he would talk about the South should have won. Spoiler, the South will not rise again. They lost that one. It's okay.
0: Yeah.
1: Yeah. But anyways, great hitter, elite racist, Ty Cobb. You Googling Ty Cobb family members? Is that what you're doing right now over there?
0: What?
1: You totally are. He's going to find Ty Cobb family members. He's going to add them on Facebook and be like, hey, you want to be on the show?
2: Yep.
0: Ty Cobb's ancestors primarily had roots in the American South.
1: See?
0: And New England.
1: If you watched the movie, you would know this.
0: His father, William Herschel Cobb, was a Georgia state senator.
2: Wow.
1: He was for a while, and then
2: Is anyone listening? Do you guys happen to be related to Ty Cobb?
1: There's
2: at all?
1: Nobody listening that's related to Ty Cobb. I shouldn't say that. There'll be somebody. Be like, yeah.
2: Somebody's going to be like, that's my sixth, twice removed cousin or something.
1: Somebody
2: like that.
1: In like Robinson or Newton, Illinois is listening on the stream right now, and they're going to be like, hey, that's my great, great, great uncle.
0: Ty Cobb died in 1961.
1: He sure did. He held on for a long time.
0: Didn't ever get to see equal rights. He got them equal fights, though.
1: Good God. 217-359-2255. There are lots and lots of texts we need to get to on the Max Twin City Recycling text line. We see them. We're going to get to those next. Also, coming up in just a few, we haven't spoken with this young man in a little while. Our nephew, Cooper O'Kelly from the Champagne Room, our other fine intern. He's going to be joining us on the Dick Van Dyke Appliance World phone line. Coop's up next on The Drive.
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1: You know, we are blessed, Evan Stone, to have so many talented interns that work for us. They usually work out great. And they go on to successful careers. They leave us. That's all right. We'll remain.
0: Who needs them?
1: Well, we need them. We need them. But I digress. Our next guest, he's still an intern, and he's a pretty regular part of the show. He's not going to steal your thunder, Quintern.
2: He better not.
1: From the Champagne Room, our nephew is on the Dick Van Dyke Appliance World phone line with us. Cooper O'Kelly, how are you, sir?
14: I'm doing good. How are you guys?
1: We're doing all right. Evan is... He's adding former Illini players on Facebook right now as we speak. I'm looking at him. He's on his phone. He's clicking add on everybody.
0: Ty Cobb says it's a myth that he never sharpened his spikes. So you guys can go ahead and get rid of that. He denies it.
1: Oh, he was just trying to give people hepatitis when he spiked him in the knee.
0: I'm just saying.
1: Coop, man, you say you're doing good. What's been going on for the last few weeks? We haven't talked to you. It feels like forever. How's Milwaukee been treating you?
14: Oh, man, it's been great. Great opportunity working with two different radio stations. That's been cool. Still been producing a lot of work for the Champagne Room, switching over to men's basketball, so that's been fun as well. I've been staying busy.
1: Well, since you brought it up, you had an article that I saw. I'm trying to find it. I believe it was about Merck. And, here it is. I'm bringing it up right now. That's on the Champagne Room website. Tell us a little bit about your article that you just posted earlier today about David Mirkovich, and let's get into that conversation, man.
14: Yeah, I could not believe this, but the very early John Wooden Award odds came out on, I believe it was FanDuel and DraftKings. I don't know which sports books it was, but they had Merck at having the third best odds to take home basically the National Player of the Year Award, which I think is pretty remarkable. I mean, we've all been saying, Illini fans, that is, and members of the media too, I guess, that he's going to have a big opportunity to, you know, take a massive jump in his sophomore season. But being the third most likely player to win that award was pretty shocking to me.
1: When you really look at his numbers, and this is a part of your story too, so I don't want you to spill too much or you know, spoil the lead here, but when you look at his numbers from last year, and we do expect him to take a big jump, if we're talking about National Player of the Year, can you give us some sort of an average coup on where those numbers really need to go when we talk like points per game or rebounds?
14: Yeah, I mean, I think definitely eclipsing the 20-point per game mark would definitely help his case a lot. I think what we're going to see is Merck's going to see an uptick in like playmaking stats. So his assist numbers are going to go way up. His usage rate is probably going to be way up because at least from what I've kind of gotten a feel for this offseason is that he's going to be, like we saw it last year, that he would bring the ball up the floor and that's not going away. And it's something that is even going to increase a little bit. Obviously with Keaton being gone, there's a lot of possessions that are going to be opening up. And I think Merck's going to be a big time stopgap for Illinois.
0: One thing about the summer little highlight clip that they posted the other day is when I was watching it, you see Merck. He looked a lot more athletic in that highlight tape than he did all of last year. He dunked a couple of times, which I know we had the conversation of, can Merck dunk? But he was looking pretty good. Like he had kind of slimmed down, but also got more muscular and was all over the place. Did you happen to see that little workout video?
14: I did, and I think that to your point, Evan, I think the most encouraging part about that video is that even though it doesn't go well for Merck, he tries to go up and dunk on Big Z, and that's something that a lot of people on Twitter were talking about a lot, too. Like, sure, he did end up getting stuffed, fine, but the fact that, you know, he has the confidence to even go up and attempt dunking on that tall dude, I think that's pretty encouraging, and it means that he's probably taking a pretty big jump.
0: Yeah, I think it's, you know, we talked about this earlier in the show that you post a highlight video like that, everyone looks like an all-star, but it's just good to get a little sniff of Illini sports back into the mainstream. So have you seen or gotten a coffee or lunch with Kasparis yet?
14: I have not. I've been keeping my eyes out. I'm trying to find him and spot him.
0: Okay, well. I need you to do more.
1: Yeah, why aren't you going to the summer league games and making this happen? I mean, the big trade just went down, Coop. Why aren't you there?
0: Have you sent him a Facebook friend request yet?
1: Yeah, you need to do that.
14: Okay, I'll get on that. I'll start like prowling the nice areas of Milwaukee too to see if he's moved into a new place or something like that.
1: Wait a minute, where are the nice areas of Milwaukee?
14: What do you mean?
1: I'm joking.
14: Nice city.
1: I'm wow. joking. I'm joking. I like Milwaukee.
0: Hey, I do, and I'm going to ask Brian Teague about this a little bit later as well. Caleb Williams getting in his feels a little bit on Twitter again. He's just keeping receipts. I don't know if you saw this, but Bleacher Report put out the top NFL players to build a franchise around. They did the top 13. Guess what number Caleb Williams was at?
14: Cool. Six.
0: Six?
1: Still there. He said
0: six.
1: He
0: was thinking.
1: He was thinking real hard.
0: He was contemplating.
14: I'm thinking hard. I want to get this right.
0: Yeah, six. Okay, Curtis, do you want to take a guess?
1: Out of, let's see, what? How many?
0: 13. 13.
1: 10.
0: 10? Quinn?
1: Oh, Quinn, I'm sorry.
2: I'm off my mic. 12.
0: 12? He's not on the list.
2: What? I was going to say, if you said he's sad, then why would he be on the list?
0: On the list. They have Drake May, Jaden Daniels, Jalen Hurts, Justin Herbert, Trevor Lawrence, Brock Purdy, Jordan Love, Will Anderson Jr., Tristan Wirfs, Penei Sewell, Jackson Smith and Jigba, Jamar Chase, Justin Jefferson, no Caleb Williams.
1: Yeah.
2: Drake May at number one is crazy. I'm not going to lie.
1: What do you think about that, nephew?
14: I think that's a little ridiculous. I've been hearing a little bit too much about Jordan Love as of late, too. I'm tired of it.
0: Well, he's getting booed everywhere he goes. Did you see him at the World Cup game in L.A.?
1: No, I did not. Did he get booed there?
0: Oh, they showed him on the screen, and the entire stadium started booing.
1: Yeah.
0: And apparently
1: good.
0: A Packers suck chant got started as well.
1: Good. That's wonderful.
0: Yeah. So
14: Evan, I gotta say we were giving you some grief back when I was in studio in April about you being so hyped up about the World Cup. I've loved it.
0: Yeah.
1: Hey.
0: Yeah.
1: All right, let's give him his flowers. Let's see. All right.
14: I know. I feel bad.
1: He puffed up his chest real big, Coop, and he's sitting up tall now. He's really. I don't know if you got a chance to listen yesterday, but I got to do the Ace Ventura when he started yelling goal. I just slid his mic up and down, on and off. He was really feeling himself after Argentina's win yesterday.
0: Cooper, have you seen Ace Ventura?
14: Yes, actually.
0: Oh.
1: See.
0: Quinn?
2: No.
0: Oh.
1: Hey, Pierce, have you seen the movie Ace Ventura?
15: I don't even know who you're talking about, dude.
0: Okay. Yeah. All right. Yeah, that's it.
1: That's all right.
0: Yep. Stump quoted Cobb as saying he killed one of his attackers, beating the man with the butt of his Belgian pistol and then using the gun's sight as a blade. He slashed away until the man's face
1: was
0: faceless.
1: What are you doing? What are you reading? Why are you
0: reading
1: this?
0: The writer also quoted Cobb as saying, left him there not breathing in his own blood.
1: That's very Ty Cobb.
2: Are you reading a Ty Cobb biography?
1: Coop, what else are you working on in regards to the champagne room right now, dude?
14: Oh, man. I mean, it's been a pretty busy summer league in terms of former Illini competing. So I think I'm going to try and work on a piece just kind of encapsulating what all of them got up to. It was kind of a rough start for Keaton. I did a story about that, but it seems like he turned it around. And just getting kind of a feel about what all the other guys are up to as well.
1: Well, I do want to ask you this because, spoiler, you can't say Will Riley, but aside from Will Riley, when we talk about the former Illini guys that have been competing in Summer League, has there been one that's really stood out to you or that you've really enjoyed following?
14: I mean, I feel like this is just an easy cop-out answer, but I just love watching Keaton play. I mean, that is one of the players that I am going to be rooting for the hardest in terms of, you know, future success. He has no ties to the Bulls or anything, but, you know, being a former Illini that I just loved watching and covering towards the end of that Final Four run, definitely going to be rooting for him. Although I feel like it's going to be kind of an up-and-down rookie season.
1: Well, we'll have to wait and see. You gotta not be a fair weather fan there, Coop. Come on, buddy. You gotta really
14: stick with them.
1: All right. Evan, anything else for our nephew before we send him back to the real world?
0: Well, not Carmen and Fisher said gotta watch out for the Kia boys in Milwaukee.
1: Is that another car dealership?
14: Yes. No, that's a thing. Apparently
0: they steal
14: there's
0: Kias.
14: A group. Yeah, exclusively Kias though. They will just steal Kias off the street.
0: Well, there's something about the Kia fob that is easy to hack into. And so if you have a Kia, they have a fob that can almost open or start any Kia vehicle. And they're in Milwaukee.
1: Oh, yeah, there it is. Yeah, the loosely organized crime network of youths is how it's described in Milwaukee. Oh, well, yeah. I missed this. Do they?
0: I thought at first it was Dirty Mike and the boys, but this is different.
1: All right. Well, yeah.
14: I drive a Jeep, so I think I'll be good.
1: What a baller you are, you know?
0: Do you wave at other people when they drive past you?
14: No, it's not a Wrangler. I'm not claiming that.
0: Do you put ducks on people's...
1: Do you have ducks on your... No.
14: I saw
1: that. Here's one more for you, Coop, before we let you plug your Illini work. One of my favorite memes I've seen recently is a guy crawling through the desert, and he's like, I need help. And then a Jeep pulls up with all the ducks on the dashboard, and he's like, never mind, I'll wait.
14: Yeah, like I could get behind that. I don't associate myself with that portion of Jeep drivers.
1: All right.
0: I'm gonna start leaving ducks on Cooper's Jeep.
1: When are you gonna be back, buddy? How much time before we have the nephew back here in the studio?
14: First day of class is late August. I think I'll be back August 24th. I'll be back in
1: there. It is. Put it on your calendars. A lot of people text us about you, man.
0: I'm going to be gone that day.
1: Yeah, of course he will. It's all right. Well, you know what? You were gone the first time he was here, and I think we did a whole show without you, and it was fine.
0: He wasn't supposed to be here, I don't think.
1: No, he wasn't, but we still did the show. Isn't that how that went, Coop? I think that's how that went.
14: Yeah, I was just happened to get thrown into it.
1: That's how it goes sometimes. You and Quintern the intern and Pierce the Fierce and anybody else that rolls through here, where can folks follow along with your work for the Champagne Room, my dude?
14: Yeah, Quinn. What's up? Nice to meet you. Sorry.
2: Hi, Cooper. Nice to meet you, too.
0: I don't think this is a meet.
14: You can, you guys can follow along with all my Illini coverage on X at Cooper O'Kelly, and all my stories are up on the champagneroom.com.
1: All right. Hey, you weren't trying to, like, ask Quinn out or something, were you? Because that would be a little awkward.
14: Still got a girlfriend.
1: I'm just making sure. I'm just checking. The last time we talked to you, you left her in the Arctic somewhere.
2: That was out of nowhere.
1: I'm just making sure. Well, it's young people.
14: You're being courteous.
1: You're being courteous, yes.
2: How kind.
1: That's my name. All right, Cooper, good talking with you, buddy.
0: It was not your nickname in high school.
1: It was not my nickname in high school. We'll talk to you soon, pal.
14: All right, nice to catch up, guys. See you later.
1: Nice to catch up. That's our guy, Cooper O'Kelly from the Champagne Room, our fine intern on the Dick Van Dyke Appliance World phone line, 217-359-2255. For the Max Twin City Recycling text line, if you are curious who is the actual odds-on favorite right now preseason to win the John Wooden Award, it's Jeremy Fears. So Merck is third overall. Fears is right now the odds-on favorite. And then Thomas Haw out of Florida. So those are your top three players right now as far as the Wooden Award goes. That is wild to see Merck in that sort of national recognition. But it all kind of ties in. Like, you think of it like this. If Illinois is a legitimate preseason one seed, you're going to have somebody from the roster in that conversation, right?
0: Yeah.
1: Yeah.
0: Yeah. You're going to have a couple of guys that at least have the opportunity to make a big splash on the national spotlight.
1: Absolutely.
0: And really lead this team into greatness.
1: 217-359-2255. Ty from Assumption, every time I hear this music, I think he's talking about the music I was playing during your random Illini player segment. I think, whoop, by Chris Berman.
0: I like that sound. Say it again.
1: Whoop. Yeah, I like working with you, Bob. See? Sandler. They're silly movies.
0: That's a great movie.
1: Well, the original's great.
0: What's a tree out?
1: What?
0: That's what he...
1: I don't remember that.
0: That's the flyer at the prison says tryouts, football tryouts.
1: Oh, what's a tree out?
0: What's a tree out?
1: Oh, yeah. Yeah, yeah, yeah. And then Chris Rock says, you big dumb... Yeah, yeah, yeah. I remember now. I remember now. We got 25 seconds to get to news. Any other thoughts on Coop's story?
0: Yeah, what's Lon texting about in the text?
1: No, we're not going to talk about that. I responded to Uncle Lon. He's nuts. He's nuts. He's just trying to get you to talk about it on the air. I don't know what Lon's doing today. He's having some fun somewhere. But, yeah, Unk's texting us on the text line. You should be, too, at 217-359-2255.
0: He texted us the name.
1: Nope. Scott Spezio's on the way in just a moment. Time for news.
0: It's the name.
16: Diplomacy remains on the table. On Lisa Brady, Fox News. That bottom line from the White House. But Press Secretary Caroline Leavitt also says Iran violated a ceasefire agreement.
17: Specifically, in the memorandum of understanding that they signed, they were not to fire on commercial vessels moving through the Strait of Hormuz. And unfortunately, they have made the tragic decision for them to do that.
16: She says that's what led to renewed U.S. strikes on Iran, a sixth consecutive night of strikes underway.
18: Now, for the first time since President Trump ordered a return of the naval blockade, U.S. forces disabled an oil tanker, firing Hellfire missiles at her stacks trying to run through the blockade to Iran's Karg Island. To date, two other ships have reversed course and turned away from that blockade enforced by 20 U.S. warships and hundreds of aircraft in the sky.
16: Fox's Lucas Tomlinson in Tel Aviv, Iran launching more strikes on Gulf neighbors and threatening to have proxies in Yemen shut down another strait. Senate Minority Leader Chuck Schumer says Democrats are focusing on ending the conflict.
19: Our focus has to be on ending this horrible war that has no direction and no gain.
16: Schumer also says President Trump is trying to change the subject with tonight's address to the nation, which Levitt says will focus on election security and findings suggesting adjustments may be needed.
17: I think part of the problem is that the media has refused to acknowledge that tens of millions of Americans across the country share the concerns of this president about the sanctity of our elections.
16: In his push for proof of citizenship and other changes, the president often mentions the 2020 election when no widespread fraud was found. One longtime aide to the president who's operated the teleprompter for speeches for years is accused of placing bets on a prediction market about things the president would say. The White House says the president has put that staffer on unpaid leave and that there is a strict ethics policy in place over prediction markets. 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
16: The Trump administration is renewing a rule denying green cards to immigrants using public benefits.
25: The public charge policy would deny legal immigration status to immigrants using public benefits like food stamps, Medicaid, and federal housing vouchers. The policy was first implemented during President Trump's first term, but was reversed by former President Joe Biden. Under the policy, green card applicants would have to prove they're not a burden to the country. U.S. Citizenship and Immigration Services says the federal government is reaffirming the requirement of self-reliance and protecting public resources. At the White House, Jared Halpern, Fox News.
16: The Navy's Blue Angels reviewing a low-flying fighter jet over a Florida beach during an air show yesterday.
26: Some of the spectators there really seemed excited by the whole process. That is, of course, the home of the Blue Angels, Pensacola Beach, Florida. That's being called a low-altitude pass by that jet. Now, keep in mind there were no injuries from it, but the Navy officials initially said there would be a safety review after that pass.
16: Fox's Steve Harrigan. Well, the acting U.S. Navy Secretary has since posted flight debrief complete, no reprimands, no firings, no problem, adding, that's the sound of freedom. War Secretary Pete Hegseth has said flyovers will continue until morale improves. A new group of Mouseketeers on the way as Disney Plus orders a pilot for a reboot of the Mickey Mouse Club.
27: Originally launched in 1955, before undergoing several iterations, the show is responsible for discovering and launching young talent, including Annette Funicello, Britney Spears, Ryan Gosling, Justin Timberlake, and Christina Aguilera. The new squad of youngsters anchoring the reboot pilot are some of the Camp Rock 3 cast members and more. Music will play a large role in the variety program, which begins production on the pilot this month.
16: Fox's Monica DeLuca. Stocks finished lower, the Dow down 105. I'm Lisa Brady, Fox News.
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2: Yeah, $50 a person, $100 a team. That gets you into participating in the tournament, and it gets you a T-shirt.
3: And so there's different categories, advanced and beginners.
2: Yes.
3: Yeah. All right. So where do we get more information to be part of Pickleball with a Purpose on Saturday, July 25th?
2: Yeah, we have flyers that we are posting out. We also have a Facebook page right now. So if you scan the QR code on here, that'll take you to our Facebook page. There's a link to sign up and register for the tournament.
1: Again, you can go to Facebook, look up Pickleball with a Purpose. You'll see it. Enter. Have some fun on that day.
2: Right. We got raffle prizes. We have T-shirts. So come out. You can watch for free.
1: Spectators are okay.
2: Yes, mm-hmm. Of course.
1: Spectators could donate a little if they felt like
2: Absolutely.
1: It.
2: We also have some amazing sponsors already, but we're looking for more. So.
3: Okay.
1: Well, this is a good break for the police who work so hard every day to protect and serve. So, Chloe, good work.
2: Thank you.
1: Hey, thanks for coming by.
2: Thanks for having me.
1: Detective for Urbana Police and also very active with Pickleball with a Purpose, the liaison, Chloe Folch.
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8: Swing and a drive. That's Wallop, deep left center. Walker with a grand slam.
9: What a blast right there by Jordan Walker. He got himself a fastball middle in and punished it to make it a one-run game.
10: The payoff.
8: A swing, and there's a drive. Left field. It's a goner and Big McLaren. Well, off the facing, he drove that one out of here, and the Cardinals indeed are right back in the game. They're down by two in the sixth inning. That's a great way to practice for Monday night in Philadelphia.
11: And then he went to Philadelphia on Monday night, and he won the Home Run Derby. Not a bad weekend change for the Cardinals. ESPN Radio 93.5, it is The Drive. I'm Curtis Allen. That is Evan Stone. And very, very pleased to speak with our next guest. He was on with us a while ago. His story is incredible. Cardinals fans know him. Illini fans know him as well. Scott Spezio is on the Dick Van Dyke Appliance World phone line with us. Good afternoon, sir. How are you?
12: I'm doing great. I'm out here in Morris, Illinois. I'm doing teaching some baseball lessons and sweating a lot.
11: It's a day to do that, my friend. Yeah, like the heat index is 100. So bless you. Well, Scott, it's so great to have you back on the show. We'll just go ahead and jump in with this and kind of get this out of the way before we talk about some of the personal stuff. But have you been enjoying the Cardinals so far this year, and what would your assessment be here at the midpoint of the season?
12: You know, I didn't know what to expect. I was hoping, you know, I was basically hoping for a 500 season. You know, if they could show a little bit of improvement, I would be happy. you know, with Han coming in, and I knew, you know, it might take a little bit, but it's been a pleasant surprise. It's been really fun to, you know, watch some of the young players do well, and it's really cool to see Jordan Walker really kind of come into his own, kind of go back to what, you know, what made him a good hitter that got him there, and he's just kind of figured it out. Like, he's starting to learn how to catch the ball out in front a little bit more, and he's just so strong. I mean, he can hit line drives out to all fields, and sure, that's what makes him great.
10: Yeah, and I think it's his story is so fascinating, because even as we get into some of your personal stuff here in a little bit, he was arguably rated by the numbers one of the worst players in the majors last year, and something shifted either in his mindset and his approach to the game to make a comeback in this sense where you're really struggling. I'm sure there's thoughts of, can I actually do this? To the meteoric rise that he's had this year, what does it take for a high-level athlete to kind of get over that hump?
12: Yeah, I mean, I think they were trying to get him to pull the ball in the air more, I think. And I think all of it was just so hard. It was overwhelming for him. Plus, he was learning outfield at the same time. Mm. And I think all of that, you know, they were down on him. And I think he just finally realized, like, hey, you know what? What got me here is going to keep me here, and I'm going to go back to that. And I think he went back to it. He did make some adjustments. He worked his butt off. You know, I talked to Willie McGee about how much work he put in the outfield. And I just think he just went back to what makes him great, and that's driving the ball, being direct to the ball and driving it. And as he matured, I mean, he's still incredibly young. As he matured, he started maturing more mentally as well. And, man, now he's just killing it. He did make some physical adjustments, but I think it's more mental.
11: Hmm. Scott, when you look at this roster, it's a fun young roster, as you just mentioned a moment ago. And Jordan's getting a lot of the headlines. Another young player getting a lot of headlines for the Cardinals is J.J. Weatherholt, who just got a big extension. But all things considered, in the grand scheme of baseball contracts, very team friendly. What did you make of JJ's new deal, and who are some of the other guys that have really caught your eye out of this roster?
12: Well, JJ caught my eye because he's wearing 26, which is me and my dad's number.
11: Yep, yep.
12: So when I saw him this winter, I talked to him at the team hotel and at the writers' dinner. And I just, you know, he's real, he's yes sir, everything. And I'm like, hey, man, you're an awesome kid. You're an incredible talent. I said, dude, you know, stay humble, man. Stay humble. And he goes, yes sir, always sir. You know, and then I spoke at Christian Day a couple of weeks ago with Jeff Supon and Chris Carpenter, and JJ actually let it off. And when we threw out the first pitches, I threw mine out to JJ. And I said, hey, man, you know, no pressure or anything, but me and my dad both wore 26 for the Cardinals, and we got 3 World Series and went to 4, so we're expecting some great things out of it. He's like, is that right? He goes, you bet. He goes, yes, sir. So just a great kid. I think it's a steal to get him for that amount. You know, I know it's a lot of money, but if anybody deserves it, he does. And then, you know, you look around the team, there's some great young pitching. I mean, you got Wynn at shortstop who you know, what, he had 3 errors last year?
11: Yeah.
12: That's incredible. I mean, at shortstop, for the amount of games he plays, that's unheard of. Incredible arm. And I know they got more in the minor leagues, and it looks like we did pretty well in the draft. So I'm super excited for this team. I think they've energized the fans, and you know, I'm looking forward to see what happens here in the future.
10: Yeah, I think you just mentioned it, energize the fans. That seemed like maybe the top thing on the to-do list for this season was to get the fans in St. Louis back involved, back engaged. And you know what? You got a couple guys like JJ and Mason Wynn and Jaywalk, and all of a sudden you got people engaged. So, because I know you
12: starts off, baby.
10: Let's go. How often have you taken your shirt off at Busch Stadium?
12: I have not. I was talking to Al Hrabowski about that, dude. He pulled it off and chugged a beer. I'm like, I don't drink anymore, but I think I'd scare the fans out if I took my
11: shirt off.
10: Yeah. Listen, that whole thing was fun, and the fact that the Cardinals didn't, you know, ruin it, but they kind of kept it going,
11: yeah,
10: that was nice.
11: Yeah.
10: I did have a buddy who was like, I went and stood over there just because you got to experience. It smelled really bad. So, you know, it is what it is. So,
12: yeah.
10: Hey, personally for you, Scott, you got a lot of really cool things coming up. Sometimes people get to write a book. Sometimes people get to be a part of a movie. You get to do both. So you got some really cool stuff coming up here in a book that is available for pre-order, but also a documentary that is coming out this fall. What's going on with all this?
12: Yeah, so, you know, people just kept telling me I needed to write a book with my story of redemption and second chances. It's called The Hardest Comeback. It actually comes out July 28th, so coming up here. But you can pre-order it on scottspezio.com. Mm. We're doing pretty well right now without any – we haven't even sent out a press release, so you guys are one of the first that are hearing about it. I did share it at Christian Day and last week at Illini Night with the Cardinals. But, yeah, super excited about it. 130,000 words. Took me a long time to write co-writer, co-author, Leslie Butcher. And, it's a lot of words for a guy that can barely read. we had a lot of fun. It took a long time. And then through that process, what kind of started it was the documentary. I had asked her to write the book with me, and she said no. And then she brought a girl in that wanted to do a documentary, and she was assistant producer on it. And after all the interviews with the documentary, she's like, "Well, we got to write this book." And then the documentary came out, and Shelby Kimple did such a great job with it. We thought we were just going to put it on YouTube. And I talked to MLB Network about it, and they were incredibly helpful for us, and we ended up putting it into some film festivals. We ended up winning 5 or 6 awards, and got some selections, and we ended up getting together with a distributor, Tyler Sansom, and he's been taking it to the next level, him and Eric Pavey and their group, One Way Productions and Rediscover TV. And so, scottspezio.com is where you get the book, to pre-order the book. It'll be on Amazon and Barnes & Noble after July 28th. But the movie will be in 18 theaters around Central Illinois and St. Louis area. From Mattoon to Moline to Jefferson City, Missouri. It'll be playing on September 10th, the night of September 10th in those 18 theaters. And you can find more information on that and buy tickets on spezio.info. That's spezio.info. Spezio spelled a little funny, S-P-I-E-Z-I-O. Mm. But you can buy tickets on there, and we're going to have a VIP premiere in St. Louis at a place called the Alamo Draft House. It'll be me, and I'm trying to get a couple of my teammates to show up for that one. And I know my dad will be there for that as well. It's a very moving 61-minute documentary movie.
10: Wow.
12: And so we're hoping to really affect some people with the book and the movie.
10: That's awesome. If someone would have told you in the year 2003 that there was going to be a website called spezio.info, what do you think would be on that website?
12: Who knows, man? Maybe an arrest list. Or, you know, spezio's dot, you know, his arrest warrants and stuff.
11: No.
12: I went through some dark periods with alcohol and drug abuse and which is crazy because I wasn't a drinker. I never saw a drug till I was 33 years old. And then I went down a dark path, and thankfully God saved me, and I had a great community around me of incredible people back in my hometown, and you know, people reached out to me. I like the Cardinals and like Dan Hartlib at University of Illinois, yeah. and invited me back and had me speak to their players, and it's just been an amazing ride. And the reason I wanted to write these is do the movie is just to give people hope, say it's never too late to change, to come back, to reignite old relationships. Yeah. I always say, as long as you got a breath, you got a pen to write a great ending, and that's what we did. Mm. That's what we're going to continue to do.
10: Well, I'll tell you this. I'm excited for all of this and the book coming out here soon. We'll have you on again before the movie hits theaters in September. So that'll be fun. But I'm going to go ahead. I'm going to pre-order this Cardinals book, but only because we have a listener that sent in a picture of you wearing a Cubs jersey in 2016. So if we can bridge the gap here, I think we can be good friends.
12: Oh man, when I did my interview, thank you for buying the book, but when I did my interview yesterday up in Chicago, it was right by Wrigley, and I met Bob Nightingale in there, and the whole place was Cubs memorabilia from floor to ceiling. I'm like, are you kidding me? Like, I'm going to have to go around writing, signing everything and writing Go Cardinals on it. But hey, I'll bridge the gap if you buy the book.
10: All right, we'll make it happen. Sounds good.
12: All right, brother.
11: Scott, we really do appreciate your time, and we've told you this before, but man, you have such an incredible story, and you mentioned the theaters that are showing it, that Mattoon Theaters, VIP Cinemas. I really do encourage people to check that out. And again, when's that movie coming out again? When's the documentary out again?
12: September 10th.
11: September 10th.
12: Is when it'll be showing in theaters. And then after that, it'll be streaming, but it's really good. The first time I watched it, I was sitting in between David Eckstein and David Woland, who is my lifelong childhood friend that we played together from the time we were 4 years old all the way through University of Illinois. So it was a special moment. If you could see it in the theater, do it. It brings some tissues.
11: Well, we will definitely be talking with you, sir, before it premieres. So stay cool, man. It is very, very hot today, and looking forward to talking to you down the road.
12: Hey, guys, thank you so much for your time, and thanks for having me on, and have a great rest of the week.
10: Yeah, I just texted you that picture, so go ahead and take a gander.
11: Oh, there he goes. All right. All right, Scott.
12: Oh, here you go.
11: Thanks, man.
12: All right, guys.
10: See you, Scott.
12: You guys have a great one.
11: That's our guy, Scott Spezio, one of our favorites to ever don a Cardinals uniform. And, again, what an incredible story. Scott, check in with us on the Dick Van Dyke Appliance World phone line, 217-359-2255 for the Max Twin City Recycling text line. I remember, and we talked about this earlier in the show, but I remember Scott talking about, it was several months ago when we had him on, that there was kind of kicking around the idea of maybe the book and his story being very, very inspirational. And man, really cool to see all this come to fruition for the guy. This is really awesome stuff. And to your point, we'll definitely have him back on before the movie comes out. And that theater again, VIP Cinemas, that's the new one that just got reopened in Mattoon. And it's nice. I like all the work they've done to it. Yes.
10: Yeah.
11: Dare I say, a very affordable movie experience as well, which I like a lot too. So that's just me. 217-359-2255. Our guy Brian Teague going to be joining us in just a few. Talk some summer league hoops with him. Talk about the Bulls a little bit. And we'll catch up with him. See where he's traveling around the world today. Because it's kind of like where in the world is Carmen Sandiego, but it's where in the world is Brian Teague. That's next on The Drive.
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11: It's been a busy, busy show, and that is how we like it. ESPN Radio 93.5. This is The Drive. I'm Curtis Allen. That is Evan Stone. Our winning intern, Quintern, the intern in studio with us, kicked our butts in the MLB draft the other day.
15: Yay.
11: Yeah, she did. And our next guest, good friend of the show's. It feels like I haven't talked to him. It feels like we haven't talked to him in forever. But that's because he's always traveling around the country. It's tough to keep an eye on him. Brian Teague, Chicago State of Mind Sports on the Dick Van Dyke Appliance World phone line with us. Brian, where in the world are you today?
22: I am back in Chicago. I've returned back from the West Coast. I was in Vegas and California last week, but back in Chicago for 2 weeks. I don't know what to do with myself.
11: Ah, well, I don't know. Sit in some air conditioning or something. That's the first thing you ought to do. let's jump into the summer league stuff. I know you've been doing a great job covering it, and we look at the Illini alum because that's who we are really focused on and how summer league has been going. And also we've been paying attention to the Bulls, but aside from Will Riley, has there been somebody that's really jumped out to you as far as the Illini alum go that are getting some reps in summer league?
22: Yeah, I was, happy to see Ben. I thought from Rickhouse, I thought he, burned himself pretty well there. The 15-point game that he had against the Bucks, I was at that game. I thought he looked really efficient and also rebounded. So I thought Ben really did himself a really good service there. He served as that floor spacing threat that I think that a lot of the NBA teams that were talking about him and having him on their radar, he kind of proved that point just kind of with some of his performances down there that I saw. So I really enjoyed that. And I also liked Keaton, how he responded, because, after the doggone league thought that the kid couldn't play after that first game, but I thought that he rebounded very well from that. And I think he quieted up half of California with that performance, the 23 points he had against Utah.
10: Yeah, he came out slow. It didn't help that when he came out slow, Darius Acuff came. It was against him, and
11: that's a good point.
10: A lot of people were arguing about those, but he definitely has done some moves. And I noticed last night he did not play, so I'm not sure if it was against him. And
11: that's a good point.
10: A lot of people were arguing about those, but.

0: franchise. I mean, he's come in, he said all the right things, and he does it with without having that ego, right? He just has that mindset, and he just feels like a Chicago guy. I know he's from, you know, down in the South, but he just has just like that air to him that he just kind of like just realizes that, hey, this team, they need that type of guy. They need that kind of breath of fresh air. He's just coming in here, he's bringing it. Like, he tore it up, like, at the Summer League. Like, I mean, that 35-point game that he had, I mean, he was just raining threes.
1: Yeah.
0: When you looked at his game, everyone talked about his slashing ability and his ability to get downhill. But he's showing you now at this next level, he's got the step-back three, he's got the nice pull-up middies. I mean, he's got the full package, and not to mention, he's got a defensive bag as well to his game. So, I mean, this kid right here, I think when it's all said and done, if he can stay healthy, I think he's going to be a cornerstone for that franchise, and the Bulls need it. They needed it.
1: Yeah.
0: And Bulls fans, they deserve this because it's been a drought.
1: It has been.
2: Put it politely.
1: Politely, yes. But on the flip side of that, Brian, if I'm going to play devil's advocate with you here, just for a second, because I do agree with you. The other side of that is, well, he's playing against lesser competition, but I think he looks head and shoulders above that lesser competition and ready for what he will see come September, October, November. I know that everyone has their comparisons, but when you watch Caleb play, is there a current or former NBA star where you're like, his game reminds me of that guy?
0: To me, he has a little bit of a T-Mac to him. Now, I'm not trying to throw that at the guy because T-Mac was an incredible ball player, but that's kind of like the style of player that I kind of feel like I see with him. Just he's got a little bit of that shake to his game, like how T-Mac had. He can get to the lane, can get his shot just about on anybody. And that was one of the things that I really loved about McGrady, was that he can get his shot off on anybody. And Caleb is showing that he has that type of ability as well.
2: Yeah, that's a great, great comparison. And also, it's been a minute since I've thought about Tracy. So I'm glad, and that's my fault. I should be better.
1: I'm going to get off subject for a second. Did I ever tell you the story about when I literally ran into him in Las Vegas? Like, almost knocked me down. Oh, yeah. I was
2: knocked you down.
1: Yeah, he almost. Yeah, what, you think I can knock him down? Come on now.
2: Well, Okay. Yeah. What happened?
1: Well, we were in the Bellagio, and I was coming around one corner, and he was coming around the other with an entourage, and he was out in front of everybody. Like, there was no security out in front of T-Mac. He was just walking.
2: Hmm.
1: And it almost sounds like Coming to America, where Eddie Murphy's like, and then Muhammad Ali punched me in the face, but that's not what happened. Like, we turned the corner, and I ran into T-Mac, and I about fell down, and I was a little, I'd had a few. I was out in Vegas, and he's like, oh, sorry, man, you okay? I was like, yep, I'm good. And then he just kept walking. I was like, oh, damn, that was Tracy McGrady. And then one of the guys in his entourage was like, yeah, it was. And then they kept walking, too. And I was like, oh, okay. But anyways, I digress from my point.
2: That reminds me of the time when I was in elementary school, and a guy ran into the school with a knife.
1: No, we're getting way off subject. This has nothing to do with Illini basketball.
2: Well, I'll tell you that story later.
1: All right.
2: So Caleb Wilson is awesome. But if you remember correctly, there was another player that the Bulls drafted that I was not a fan of.
1: He's been waiting on this, Brian.
2: No, it's just Summer League. You can't take too much out of it. I get that. But boy, Dalen Swain has not looked good. 3 for 26, 0 for 7 from 3. He has 8 assists, 18 rebounds in 3 games. But what's going on with Dalen Swain right now?
0: The one thing I would say, you remember, Evan, I agree with you. I was not as high on this pick as maybe some other people. But I feel like if a guy's going to struggle, I'd rather that happen in June, July, rather than it be when the season's going on. And if you look at how they're kind of utilizing him, they're kind of forcing him to play like as that point forward, like playmaker, which is not working for him. Obviously, he's turning the ball over a ton and just doesn't look, you know, comfortable at all. And I think they're trying to force him to kind of be out of his comfort zone for a little bit. And I think the biggest thing for me is, like, I'm going to give the kid a little bit of grace and look at it more as, like, just kind of more of as a long-term development thing with him. But I will say, when you have your other rookie first-rounder that's, like, tearing it up, and then when you look at the other player and he's struggling, and then there's also some other rookies that kind of stood out a little bit more, like in Jalen Sellers, like, he really, you know, looked the part. So it doesn't look encouraging for Swain, but I would say I want to give him a little grace, but I would say his shooting splits were awful. Seeing he couldn't even bring the ball up the court, that was concerning. didn't really like that as much.

0: you know, we'll see.
1: Yeah.
0: We'll see. But right now, I would just say from what we saw, him struggling to get past defenders, not being able to finish at the rim, those are just some things there that I just had in my notes that I just didn't like that I saw that those struggles were happening to him there in Vegas.
1: Yeah, and you're right. Like, we'll see. And it's summer league. Everybody needs to take a deep breath. Great performances, terrible performances. You just take a deep breath, summer league. And I will say, even though in their last game on, Tuesday, when he was 0-for-5 from the 0-for-7 from the floor and 0-for-5 from three, he was still a plus 18 in the plus or minus.
0: Right.
1: So it's not that he's completely non-existent. He's doing other things well. It's just, man, that would be good. Okay, I want to switch gears here really fast away from the NBA, even though we might come back to some of the Illini guys. I want to get your take as someone else who knows the WNBA and follows it. This whole Caitlin Clark saga of being able to yell at refs, of thinking everything is a foul, she's getting in refs' faces and there's no technicals. Like, what do you do with what is happening in the WNBA right now in that space?
0: So yeah, I mean, I appreciate that segue. I mean, you know, I cover the league. I feel like the officiating, and this is basically everybody complains about officiating in every league, but I feel like in this league particularly, the officiating is really awful. The W has a really cool, I think, I love the physicality of the league. And I've talked to you guys about this before. I feel like the thing that the NBA doesn't have anymore is that physicality. It's a very free-flowing. Players can shoot the ball wherever they want. They can get wherever they want to on the court. Whereas the W, things are still a little chippy. Things are still a little physical, right? So with that, I think when it comes to a player like Caitlin, she's not being allowed to get to the lane when she wants to, right? The players are being physical with her. It's ball. And she's kind of has a little bit of that LeBron to her where she's always wanting to call, which, you know, star players, that's what they do, right?
2: Yep.
0: But the flopping that she does kind of is what I feel like takes away from how good of a player she is.
1: Yeah.
0: I'm like, you're going to get your foul calls, but you don't have to do the LeBron throwing your neck back. I'm like, you're going to get whiplash doing that after a while. It's insane.
1: Yeah.
0: But to your point, though, it's a lot of that running into the refs' faces and doing all that, it's too much. It takes away from how good of a player she is. And honestly, now when you have people thinking about her game, they're not talking about the logo threes that she used to, you know, be known for. They're talking about the antics. They're talking about how she's upset with her coaches and yelling at officials. And so it's just a lot. I just wish that she just kind of just focuses on her game and just, you know, leave the rest alone. Let her coach people out the rest. You know, you just go off that hoop, you know?
2: Brian, what would you say to the – because we live in such a churn and burn society, and that includes with our sports stories. But what would you say to the casual WNBA fan or the person that just kind of scrolls through TikTok or Instagram and they see these reels or videos of Caitlin getting mauled in the WNBA, and their impression is that she's constantly under attack? What would you say to those people?
0: I would ask, are those AI videos or are they real videos?
1: Yeah. Because here's the thing, when she got in the ref's face, what was that, last night, two nights ago?
2: Yeah.
1: She didn't get fouled.
0: No, she didn't get touched.
1: Yeah, and I'm just like, I think a lot of it is, I mean, obviously you can make little reels and highlights of anything. Everybody gets fouled without a call in a game.
2: Well,
1: so.
2: And my point to that is she is like LeBron. She's a star. She's a superstar.
1: Yeah.
2: But there is this current of... She's just getting attacked. Thank God that a Sophie Cunningham or somebody like that is out there to protect her.
0: Oh, God.
2: Hey. No, I'm kidding.
1: Sophie Cunningham was at the UFC fight.
2: Of course she was.
1: That I watched.
2: The one you watched the other?
1: The one that I saw.
2: Yeah.
1: She was there walking around the ring. So, yeah,
0: Real quick, while you brought that up, what was Connor even thinking with that?
1: Oh, my gosh. Yeah, I think I couldn't have happened to a nicer guy.
2: We are on the same wavelength.
1: You know.
3: Absolutely nobody.
1: Yeah, that's how many people wanted him to win. So I just think I was trying to figure out what did I want to see more, that moment or him just get his lights
2: dimmed.
1: Oh my gosh, just the brakes beat off of him. But, you know, I'm happy with that result. Yeah, that was pretty crazy. Yeah, I just wanted to get your feel on that because I know that my guy Daniel Thompson has been all over it, and I know you are my two WNBA voices that I want to listen to.
2: Yeah.
1: So to go back to the Illini briefly, really quick, you mentioned Humrickhaus. There's some other guys, the Justin Harmon, a Dane Danger, a Kylan Boswell, who are still repping Summer League. Do you think any of them have a shot at making a roster, or is this all just trying to get that G League and then maybe an overseas contract?
0: Yeah, I think of all those guys you mentioned, probably Boswell might have the best shot just because Charlotte kind of shipped out a lot of those guards.
2: Mm-hmm.
0: And I think he looked solid in Summer League. You know, he rebounded well there. I thought his first start that he had, he had 11 points, shot the ball well from three-point range. But the thing that Boswell is going to do in the NBA that's going to help him stick is going to be that relentless, you know, defense and just that on-ball defense. Because as I mentioned earlier, not a lot of guys that play defense in that league. So I think if that's something that, you know, he can kind of continue to show at a consistent level, I think that might, you know, force them to give him a look there, Charlotte. But he's probably about the only one that I think, outside of the main guys we've already talked about, that I think that could stick in the league.
2: Brian, what are you working on, sir? Before we let you go, let's get the plugs out there. Where can people find what you're working on, too?
0: Yeah, no, I appreciate that. Chicago State of Mind Sports. I'm doing a primer on the Summer League. I'm going to do a two-parter. It's going to be a Bulls-heavy piece, but I'm also going to focus on all the Illini guys played in there and almost make predictions on kind of, you know, how things will end up for them, you know, over the course of the season. So that'll be coming my way, but so Chicago State of Mind Sports.
1: Okay. Really quick before we let you go, I know you haven't done a ton. We've kind of switched the brain away from football to cover basketball, but we were just talking about this. Bleacher Report came out with their top 13 players that build a franchise around, and Caleb Williams was not on the list. What say you?
0: Yeah, I think that was a miss because, I mean, as you guys already have already heard from me in the past when it comes to Caleb, like, if I'm going to build my team around any quarterback in the league, if there's a list that gets to about four or five, he better be listed. So I think that's a miss. That kid, I'm really looking forward to seeing what he does here year two under Ben Johnson. I know that staff is chomping at the bit to get started here at training camp. I can't wait. I can't.
1: Well, just so you know, they had seven quarterbacks on that list. So
0: who did they have? Yeah, I'm curious now.
1: They had Drake May at number one.
0: Yikes.
1: Yeah.
2: Yikes.
1: Yeah.
2: What was that, Quinn?
4: That's what I said.
2: Yeah, she did say yikes, yeah, Brian. Yeah.
1: They go Drake May, Jaden Daniels, Jalen Hurts, Justin Herbert, Trevor Lawrence, Brock Purdy, and then fan favorite Jordan Love.
2: A lot of J names on that list.
1: Yeah. I mean, it's a mess.
0: Okay. You know what? I'm surprised he hasn't come out on social media and laughed at that.
1: He did. So he retweeted it.
2: Yeah. Yeah. He's keeping his receipts, as we've discussed.
1: Yep. Yeah.
0: Love it too. I wouldn't expect anything less, man. He loves it. I love how, like, he definitely is very petty, and I love that in Chicago. We love it.
1: like you said, same thing with Caleb Wilson. Chicago needs it. They need somebody to just be that attitude, to show up, to, hey, I'm here to bring this city back. So, because if you didn't know.
2: Now you do.
1: It's Chicago.
2: It's Chicago. Now you do. It's Chicago. Yeah.
1: There you go, Quinn.
2: Mm-hmm. Thank you. Yeah. Right. It's Brian Teague from Chicago State of Mind Sports is where I was going with it, Evan Stone. Thank you very much. Brian, keep up the great work, my dude. Looking forward to talking to you again down the road very soon.
0: All right, sounds good. Hey, take care, guys.
2: You too, friend. That is our guy, Brian Teague. Friend? Why did I say friend? I should have said, well, now I feel like such a dork. Why did I end it like that? I'm joking.
1: We're friends.
2: We are good friends. 217-359-2255.
1: That was our hero. Yeah, I mean, there's...
2: You remember that time you talked to Brian Teague? You remember that?
1: Hey, man, remember that...
2: It was pretty awesome.
1: Remember that time that... That was pretty cool.
2: Yeah. Sydney in Champaign says that they agree. Caitlin is a crybaby.
1: I knew she was. I do feel like when she first entered the league, there was a little bit of a, we're going to make her earn it.
2: Mm.
1: right? Like we're gonna push her. I think she's taken that and turned it into her identity.
2: Mm.
1: I'm the girl in the league that nobody likes.
2: They're all out to get me,
1: and they're all trying to. That play last night or
2: it was Tuesday. Yeah,
1: she drove in, extended her forearm, ran into the defender, and then fell down. Tough finish. She finished the bucket.
2: Yeah,
1: and then. I mean, I've never seen a player act like that and not get teed up.
2: Hmm.
4: And so that's she's the golden child.
1: That's the big thing now is she's allowed to do whatever she wants in a ref's face and at her coaches and no repercussions.
2: Well, like I said, thank goodness that there's someone like Sophie Cunningham out there to protect her. Brian's reaction to that was just, chef's kiss, perfect. 217-359-2255. That is your number for the Max Twin City Recycling text line. And our guy Matt in Sydney, if Williams, talking about Caleb, is just a little above average, Chicago is going to win a lot of games.
1: Oh, yeah.
2: Year two in the Ben Johnson system. By the way, somebody, it was much earlier in the day, but somebody had texted in, did you see that Ben Johnson quit? He did not quit. This was some stupid AI picture that was going around or something like that. Please stop sharing that stuff. Please stop it.
1: It's really easy to verify
2: fake stories. Most of the time it's like with the pictures, though, now it's like this is AI generated or something like that.
1: It's like that.
2: Just please stop with that.
1: In one multiverse that looks kind of like Ben Johnson.
2: But it's like, why is Nicolas Cage in a Chicago Bears sweatshirt? What's going on here?
1: John Cusack.
2: Why is John Cusack quitting the Bears? That's weird. 217-359-2255. Keep your texts coming from the Max Twin City Recycling text line. More with Quinn Turn the Intern. And what do you want to talk about next, Quinn?
1: I want to get after Jay Money's text because I don't get it.
2: Oh, Jay Money's text. Oh.
1: I don't know what that means.
2: Oh, Jay Money
4: I'm
2: said.
4: I'm sure as well.
2: He says, Caitlin Clark is the Taylor Swift of basketball.
4: Tell me what you mean by that,
2: because
4: I'm curious.
2: We're going to explore that next on The Drive.
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2: I wish I would have had some Taylor Swift music queued up for this. It's ESPN Radio 93.5. It is The Drive. I'm Curtis Allen. That is Evan Stone. Quintern, the intern in studio. If you're just joining us, we got off on a little side discussion with our guy Brian Teague from Chicago State of Mind Sports, and the conversation drifted to Caitlin Clark and some of her recent antics. And Jay Money said, Caitlin Clark is the Taylor Swift of basketball. And there was one text that just came in from Matt in Sydney. He said, I get it. You either love her or hate her. Do you think that's what Jay Money meant? Because he's not responding to what he actually meant.
4: If that's what he meant, I get it. Because those two, in their own respective areas, are very polarizing figures, as we all know. Yeah, I think there's a lot of people out there that do hate Taylor Swift, and there's a lot of people out there that do love Taylor Swift.
2: There are way more that love Taylor than hate her.
4: And I think when you look at the WNBA and you look at Caitlin Clark, that people are going to have very strong opinions on either side.
1: I will say.
2: Yes, sir.
1: Not that I'm the resident Taylor Swift protector.
2: No, that's Quinn.
4: That is me.
1: I feel like people don't like Taylor Swift because of what other people do.
4: Listen to other people too much.
1: Well, because whenever Taylor Swift does anything, goes to a sporting event, goes whatever, and they put the camera on her 25 times.
2: Yeah.
1: She's not doing that.
2: No.
1: I get you're annoyed by that, but that's the NFL. That's Fox. That's CBS.
2: Tired of looking at her. Well.
1: Doing that. I mean, it's just she's not disliked because she's got some big old personality quirk that she keeps putting herself out there. Caitlin Clark's thing is like, hey, I legitimately don't like the way you are handling the game of basketball right now.
2: Yeah, I haven't seen Taylor get into anybody's face like that. But again, you know, it's an athletic competition versus singing. 773 texter, to your previous guest point, it's a basketball game. She's in the pros now. Deal with it. Remember the Jordan rules?
1: Yeah. I mean, and this is all not to say that refs don't make mistakes. They make mistakes.
2: Yeah.
1: And to Brian's point, I do agree. The WNBA refs are even worse than college refs, which I think is kind of wild.
2: You famously went off on a rant about how terrible the officiating is in college basketball.
1: Yeah, it's awful. And WNBA refs are worse. I don't know what that is. I don't know if it is them trying to create a more physical brand of basketball, and so they're allowing stuff to go. There's just not a lot of consistency, but at the same time, I'm not trying to condone bad officiating because mistakes happen.
2: They do.
1: But to the 773 texter, you're a professional.
2: Yeah.
1: This is the game now. Play the game.
4: I think she is protected by the WNBA because she has been someone that has made the league so much more than what it was. And
2: listen,
4: you can't deny that.
2: No, yeah, lover or hater, she put more eyeballs on the WNBA in the last 3 years than any player has in that league's history.
1: To the idea that she's not being protected.
4: But I think she is, and I think that's the difference, and I think that's what she needs to realize, is that because she has brought so much visibility to the WNBA, they're going to protect her because they don't want the people that came just for her to go away because they think that she's being targeted.
1: Yeah, well.
2: Get her, Quinn.
14: Give him a heater.
4: I mean, like, I love putting more eyes on women's sports, but if you're going to do it in a way that's unfair to other people or to anyone else in your league, it's not right.
1: Yeah, I think she's definitely protected when it comes to the extracurriculars, not getting technicals, not getting fines, for sure.
4: I think it's obvious too, and I don't know how she doesn't see it.
1: And I wonder if that's where the anger comes from, of now, because I never get teed up, I can do whatever I want on the basketball court, I should also be getting special treatment when it comes to foul calls.
4: Right.
1: And she's not getting that.
2: You right. use the word anger. I'll use a different word. It feels like entitlement. And yes. when we talk about getting the superstar calls, there's a level of entitlement to that certain athletes will have. And sometimes you just can't help but express that at that level. Sometimes, yeah. Really, you're not going to give me that call? Come on now.
1: Yeah.
2: There's a level of entitlement to it as well.
1: Yep. And Mattinson, you text in, there's always a bunch of other stuff that comes into it. We try to make it about a cultural thing. We try to make it about a political thing, whatever it is. Sometimes it's just sports. And I can watch a game and I can recognize hey, you know who else I don't like watching play basketball? Angel Reese. You know, like I don't like the 28 rebounds on one shot. It drives me insane. But at the same time,
2: finish your thought.
1: It's not about who you are as a person. It's just I don't think this is a good representation or a pleasing style of basketball.
4: But do you think more famous athletes get treated differently across all sports? Like, say, a LeBron James versus Kasparis Giakachonis is not that famous of a basketball player.
2: Oh, Kasparis is not going to get any calls.
4: In the great scheme of things, in comparison to someone like LeBron James, do you think that comes across in all sports that the more famous athletes get those calls?
1: Oh, absolutely.
2: Yeah.
4: Okay.
2: 1,000%.
1: Tuck rule.
4: Yeah.
2: Yeah.
1: I mean, the
2: entire game because of Tom Brady. Yeah.
1: Tom Brady tore his ACL and all of a sudden.
2: Changed the whole
1: league. Nobody can touch a quarterback's legs.
4: Exactly.
2: Yeah.
1: Yeah. I mean, that happens.
2: You
1: yeah,
2: have your golden geese that generate the revenue for you. I understand.
4: Well, and it's all based on money.
2: Well, here.
1: It is. And the NFL realized if we don't have any quarterbacks in the league, the product is awful.
2: Yeah.
1: So breathe on a quarterback.
4: Yeah.
1: And penalty.
2: Sydney and Champagne, other players are a part of that visibility discussion, not just Caitlin. Now, I agree. Here's the thing. There are more eyeballs on that sport, on that league, than ever before, and there are new stars that are being made. I really feel like we're at this really cool era. For all the negative that comes along with this discussion, we're at this really cool point in time where there's more eyeballs on women's sports right now than ever before. And that's pretty awesome, whether you're looking at the College Softball World Series or you're looking at the Olympics or you're looking at women's basketball, whatever the case may be, there is a much broader audience now. And it's the stars that are going to bring visibility to a product. But if the product's good, then people are going to stay.
4: Well,
2: they don't have just because somebody doesn't like Caitlin Clark, if they tune in and they see good basketball, they're going to stick around to watch good basketball.
1: I'll tell you what, she'd have a better attitude if she went to a different school. I can tell you that.
4: Yeah.
1: Living in Iowa City for 4 years is going to make anyone become a jerk.
4: Especially when she was what she was, when she was all they kind of had going for them.
2: 217 texter mentioned that Both sides of that coin are true. Both sides are true. Caitlin is a petulant whiner, and the league fails to protect her despite her being the golden goose. Right or wrong, she is the reason why the big money is happening. And they also agree, the 217 texter, with your point about WNBA refs being awful, sir. Being really bad.
1: Yeah.
2: Being really, really, really bad. 217-359-2255. Oh, man, the conversation it got really, really hot right here as we get to this point of the hour. Man, Chuck says if LeBron got fouled like Clark does, there would be a 30-minute intermission for him to cry. People would be suspended, and he would somehow get extra free throws.

0: But more people are now, you know?
1: Yeah.
0: You know who might have season tickets to an athletic competition of sorts or some sort of league or sport? Cooper O'Kelly from the Champagne Room, our nephew. We're going to talk with Coop here in just a few about Davin Mirkovic potentially winning the Wooden Award. Say that five times fast. Also, lots of Illini headlines to get into.
1: What up?
0: Josh Whitman. Josh Whitman, buddy. That's what we're going to talk about here in just a moment.
1: What random Illini you got on your mind today?
0: I don't have any random Illini on my mind, but I know that you do. So I'm looking forward to your random Illini players of the day. That's coming up in about 25 minutes. Lots of goodness on the way. It is The Drive.

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5: Well, our All-Star Draft was yesterday. Quinn Turner, the intern, took Paul Skeens, Kyle Schwarber, Freddie Freeman, Jacob Mizorowski, and Wilson Contreras, and that was good enough to win the votes on the socials.
6: And I can't deny the fact that you like me right now. You like me.
5: And it looked like she definitely won in the text line as well. So she's not here to claim it.
7: What?
5: But she'll be here tomorrow.
8: I'll accept this award on her behalf.
5: You know what? I will accept this award on Quinter and the intern's behalf.
9: I won! I won! I won! I won! I won! I won! I won! I made your prize! I won!
5: Okay. I'll accept. I'll put the check mark up there by... Oh, that reminds me. I got to put the check mark up by my name from winning last week.
8: Well, too late.
7: Oh. What an idiot. Oh, what a loser. Good. Good. More for me and you.
5: I'm still putting the check mark up there from last week. ESPN Radio 93.5, it is The Drive. Hope you're having a great Thursday, another hot one. The feels like temperature's around 100 right now, so stay hydrated. I'm Curtis Allen, that is Evan Stone, and she is in the studio, the victorious Quintern, the intern.
10: No one is accepting any awards on my behalf. I am the only one accepting this award, and all I have to say is, how you doing, losers?
8: Dang.
5: Listen to that.
8: Wow.
5: Jeez. That's how you do it right there, Pierce. You listening, buddy, wherever you are right now?
8: Real classy. Real classy.
10: Sorry. Hey. Had to do it.
5: Let's get her on YouTube and Twitter right now so she can gloat a little more. There she is. Yeah, there's our winner. And we'll put your name up on the Drive Tuesday draft wins behind you there, Quinn. And you get a check mark. Your first W.
10: Is this the first time an intern has ever won a draft?
5: I think it is, but we debated a little bit if Cooper had won.
8: I don't know. Coop,
10: has Cooper won?
8: Coop messed
10: tied
8: with the board.
5: Because
8: we had ties.
5: Ties was up there, and then right. Coop put his name up there.
8: Yeah. I think he thinks he won one. I can't remember.
5: But I don't think
8: But you
5: so.
8: Know who we can ask today?
5: We can ask Coop today.
8: We'll ask Cooper today because he's going to be hopping on the phone lines with
10: us. You think he's
5: going to tell the truth? I don't know about that.
10: That's pretty questionable.
8: He's an honest guy.
5: He's got a great head of hair, too. I mean, honest, great head of hair. Doing an internship. Was he up in Wisconsin, right? I always forget if he's in
8: Milwaukee.
5: Milwaukee. He's in Milwaukee. That's why I forget, because it's Milwaukee. Yeah. But yeah, Coop to Scoop. Nephew Cooper O'Kelly from the Champagne Room. He's doing a lot of great work for them. He's going to catch up with us right around 3:45. And a big shout out to you, sir. Our friend Scott Spezio going to hop back on with us.
8: Yep.
5: Thanks for setting that up right after the 4 o'clock hour, right around 4:10. Talk some Cardinals baseball with Scott. And
8: he's also got he's got a documentary coming out and a book coming out.
5: Do you remember when we talked to him about that last year?
8: Yep.
5: And it was just sort of in the beginning phase of it, or it just started a little bit. But what an incredible story he has, and can't wait to catch up with Scott. Again, that's going to be in about an hour, and it feels like forever since we talked with our guy Brian Teague from Chicago State of Mind Sports. But he's going to be on with us right around 4:25. Brian was out in Vegas. He might still be out in Vegas. He's been covering summer ball as well, summer league for the NBA and the WNBA games as well.
8: I know he's not on his couch.
5: No, never. I wonder if he has one, you know? We should ask him. Where do you sleep,
8: sir? I wonder if he has a home.
5: That's a good question. He's a frequent flyer with, I'm guessing, American Airlines out of Willard, and I'm going to guess maybe he's got some sort of bonus points with a Holiday Inn or something. I don't know.
8: Yeah.
5: Somewhere, but he's a well-traveled man. And, of course, we'd love to hear from you this afternoon, 217-359-2255. That is your number for the Max Twin City Recycling text line. Joe in Springfield, always the first one on the text line every afternoon, said, pretty sure Coop won a draft. Keep Quinn as an intern for the fall. Great dub, Quinn. There you go. Big shout-out from Joe. We were talking about this on Tuesday. How much longer do we have you around here? A few more weeks?
10: Five more weeks. Yeah, unfortunately, I'm going to miss you guys.
5: Quinn turned the intern. So what happens with?
10: I'll be back in the winter.
5: Well, that's true. You'll be back around the holidays. I'm sure Diane will have plenty of work for you you'll have plenty of work to do when you come back in the holidays. That's what they do. They love us, then they leave us, and we don't see them for several months. But except for Pierce, I feel like Pierce is just going to hang out for the next several years, Evan. I don't think we're getting rid of him anytime soon.
8: Hey, breaking news for your Illini headlines.
5: Hey, wait a minute. Let me. This is fun. We did this yesterday. Let me get you going.
11: Yeah. Illini headlines.
5: You can do some too. Go.
11: 93.5.
8: I don't know if this is on your headlines, but I'll go ahead and do it because just came across the press.
5: Go ahead.
8: Illini athletic director Josh Whitman. Receives quite the contract extension through the year 2036.
5: Woo, buddy.
8: Quinn, how old will you be in 2036?
10: 30.
5: She will just be turning 30 in 10 years. How about that?
8: Wow. Oh, it is 10 years.
5: Yeah, you will be in your upper, mid, late 40s or something like that.
8: Yeah.
5: Oh, my God, I'll be 50.
8: If I'm still alive.
5: Yeah, if I'm still alive.
8: Right?
5: Yeah.
8: Yeah, so he's here for another, potentially, 10 years and quite a raise as well. He's getting
5: into that, man.
8: Billions of dollars.
5: Did you say billions with a B?
10: With a B?
8: Yeah, I don't think that's true, but no. I would give him that.
5: Well, how much is he getting? If you're gonna take my headline from me, at least get the facts.
8: So, the deal runs through 2035-36.
5: Yep.
8: It'll pay him $26.1 million in a base salary during that term. This is reporting coming from Jeremy Werner at IlliniInquirer.com. Ding. And the potential for $1 million in annual bonuses each year of the term. So, I think that's if the math checks out, that's a couple million a year.
5: You know what else it does? He and Underwood are married for the next decade, and Bielema for that matter as well. You look at their contracts, but certainly he and Underwood are attached at the hip for the next decade, man.
8: That's got to be nice. When you have and Shauna, like...
5: Oh, yeah. You got to mention... We have to mention Shauna. She's not going anywhere.
8: Yeah. When you've got an AD, a men's and women's basketball coach, and a head football coach that all seem to be in such tight lockstep and like each other and respect each other, what a comfortable place. How many schools in the country can say that?
5: Well, not many, man.
10: What other athletic director has had such an impact and made such a turnaround in their athletic department? Josh Whitman.
5: I'm just trying to think about within the Big Ten. You know,
10: I know. You can't
8: Michigan,
5: Michigan, and Michigan State are the two that come to mind. But it's been rough at Michigan with football.
8: I was about to say that was a joke because Ward Manuel, their AD, he's under review right now because he keeps hiring cheaters and people who.
5: No, wait a minute. No, this is what he did.
12: And I promise you. We will smash.
5: One blemish on his record, huh?
8: Oh, that and...
5: Are you going to bring up the money or something? What else?
8: Juwan Howard.
5: Oh, you got to bring up Juwan Howard.
10: Yeah. What did he do wrong besides just being a bad person?
5: What did he do, Evan Stone? What did
8: Well, he kept punching people.
10: That's true.
5: Well, big deal. Sometimes you gotta, punch people, right?
10: You gotta
8: listen, if you think.
5: You gotta square up. Son, come on now.
8: Yeah.
5: What else is wrong?
8: Mic one, mic two, check.
10: There's no other way to solve it.
8: No feedback.
5: And they're looking for chickies.
8: They're looking for chickies.
5: What's up? That's exactly what Juwan said before he started throwing punches. And they're looking for chickies. What's up?
8: Shocked when I saw that movie's IMDb rating.
5: Oh, really?
8: Shocked. I thought that was a classic comedy.
5: Well, I mean, it's got like a 10% on Rotten Tomatoes something like that.
8: Oh, my gosh. It is hated.
5: Or maybe it's super low on IMDb, but it's still got like an 80% on Rotten Tomatoes.
8: That's a great movie.
5: Joe Dirt it's not a good movie. It's a silly movie, and it's a fun movie. It's got a little heart, but it's David Spade. You know what you're getting with David Spade.
8: We quote that movie like it's...
5: Oh, so do I. It's great.
8: But that's what I'm saying. Yeah. I quote Joe Dirt. I'm not saying it's as good as, Dumb and Dumber or Tommy Boy, but I quote it just as much.
5: What's better, Joe Dirt or this extension for Whitman? Well, that's tough, isn't it? Yeah. Depends, yeah. See? Got you thinking now.
8: Does Whitman have a space rock?
5: That's just a big old piece of poopy is what that was, Evan Stone.
8: I'm just saying.
5: Not what you thought it was. It was...
11: We were just doo-doo.
5: Well, no, the space rock.
8: It's a 6.0 on IMDb. I would give it at least an 8.
5: You'd give Joe Dirt an 8? I think it's appropriately ranked for what it is. I still love it. I'm not hating on Joe Dirt. I'm just saying, it's like, we're getting way off on a tangent from what we were supposed to talk about here. Big news. Imagine that. Big news for Whitman. We get into that, and then like, hey, let's talk about Joe Dirt a little bit. But yeah, it's like saying Sandler movies are good. The Sandman makes silly movies. He doesn't make good movies. Not too many good movies for Sandler.
8: You're going to tell me you ain't got no black cats, no Roman candles, or screaming memes?
5: Yeah. Here, let me get you some music while you do it. You're going to do
8: Come
5: the whole
8: on, man. You got no lady fingers, fuzz buttles, snicker bombs, church burners, finger blasters, gut busters, zippity doodahs, or crap flappers? You're going to stand there owning a fireworks stand and tell me you don't have no whistling bungholes, no spleen splitters, whisker biscuits, honky lighters, husker doos,
5: husker
8: don'ts, cherry bombs, nipsy dazers with or without the scooter stick, or one single whistling kitty chaser?
5: I just have sparklers and snakes. Snakes and sparklers, excuse me.
8: Well, that might be your problem. It's not what you like, it's the consumer. Mm. That's sound business advice.
5: Yeah, it is.
8: So.
5: Home is where you make it. Thank you, 217 Texter. 217-359-2255. No, it's not. It's Joe Dirt.
8: Oh, it is Joe Dirt.
5: That's Joe Dirt.
8: Why was I thinking? I was thinking Waterboy for
5: same
8: a second.
5: Same character.
8: Because it's the same character, yeah.
5: Same, literally, Farmer Franz, the same character. Yeah, same character.
8: Yeah, yeah.
5: But,
8: all right, but yeah. I'll put the lotion on the skin.
5: Jeez. Josh Whitman getting the extension, and that is the university as a whole saying, all right, here we believe in this core that we have, obviously. Yeah, they're locked together for the next decade. When you look at the coaching staff that is in place for both basketball programs, when you look at football, even baseball, if you want to, bring that up as well, you start looking at the golf program. I mean, Whitman has put together some very successful programs. We've talked about that ad nauseum, but a nice little reward for the AD at the University of Illinois. The only other Illini headline that I had, sir, and I thought we'd talk about this a little bit anyways, comes from Summer League. We're going to talk with Brian Teague later on the show about it. Colin Boswell got a start last night, and not too bad. Three games coming off the bench. Got his first summer league start last night, and 11 points, 4-for-7 from the floor, 3-for-5 from beyond the arc, 7 boards. How about that?
8: Mm, just carrying that culture over.
5: That's exactly what he did. 14 minutes, not scoring in the first game. That's what he did in the first game, but he's been a nice little piece for the Hornets so far in the summer league. But last night, certainly, I don't know if you want to call it a breakout performance, but definitely his best one so far.
8: Yeah, and as perusing through box scores, and I didn't get a chance to really tap into the summer league last night, but perusing through it all, noticed a couple of things in that Milwaukee-Charlotte game. Kasparis Jakaciūnas does not play.
5: Mm.
8: So are they shutting him down, as we talked about? And I didn't think anybody else would get shut down, but maybe I was wrong.
5: Maybe.
8: Yeah, Kylan goes 11 points, 4 for 7, 3 for 5, 7 rebounds, an assist, 4 turnovers. But, you know, that'll happen.
5: Yeah, it's not bad.
8: Only one foul. But then I also noticed that for the Clippers, no Keaton Wagler.
5: No.
8: So have they shut him down as well?
5: I don't know. Maybe not. I mean, so transparency, I don't know how many summer league games are left. Like, are we going into the end of August?
8: I think, no, it goes through the weekend.
5: So this is it. This
8: week, next week, maybe.
5: Next week, maybe. Okay.
8: Because they go into like playoffs.
5: Yeah.
8: They
5: yeah,
8: do like a summer yeah, league yeah, playoff
5: yeah,
8: thing.
5: Yeah, you're right. Yep, I remember now. Yeah.
8: But, yeah, and the Clippers play Washington last night. And I'll tell you what, I don't know what Washington is doing because they've lost every game since they've sat A.J. DeBonce and Will Riley. Mm-hmm. It's like they don't even care about summer league.
5: It's.
8: I don't know who's making decisions over there, but they're just throwing this thing away as the Clippers boot stomp them.
5: You sound like every burner account on Twitter right now.
8: I care a lot about this league, dang it. All right?
5: What are they thinking? Idiots. Yeah. Fire everybody.
8: I don't know, but in Keaton's absence, Nick Martinelli goes off for 19 points.
5: He did. Yeah,
8: 8 for 9, 3 for 3 from deep. And that was interesting. Fletcher Lawyer finally scored some points, but he still is not very good in the NBA, it looks like. So, you know.
5: What do you think's Fletcher's future?
8: Sales.
5: Yeah.
8: Insurance, maybe.
5: Uh-huh.
10: Door-to-door insurance.
5: Door-to-door. Oh, do they still do that?
10: I'm pretty sure that's still a thing.
8: He's going to work at a car dealership in West Lafayette.
10: A used car dealership?
8: Probably. Yeah, guaranteed.
10: Okay.
5: Yeah, just but he's gonna sell some cars in West Lafayette.
8: He's gonna get his name on the water tower.
5: Yeah. Mm-hmm.
8: And he's gonna sell some cars, and it'll all be about the one time Purdue basketball made the national championship.
5: If he doesn't get on the water tower, at least they're gonna have the sign. You know, when you drive into town, they've got the green sign with all the athletes' names on it, which is a nice thing. If you get to that point, hey, you did something good locally.
8: Where's he from?
5: Hell, if I know. Probably need to look that up, Quinturn, the intern. Anytime one of us asks a question like that, Quinn, just assume you need to Google it. Anytime you're, where is he from? What's that guy doing now? Just go ahead and start clicking away over
8: oh
5: there.
8: Oh, my gosh. If you could, you would not guess where he's from.
5: Terre Haute, Indiana.
8: No. Where? That's where I would have thought.
5: That's where I was going with it. Where?
8: Portland, Oregon.
5: Oh.
8: I never would have put Fletcher Lawyer in Keep Portland Weird, Oregon.
5: Mm.
10: Keep Portland Weird, Oregon.
8: Interesting.
5: Hey, here's something not weird that I got to ask you about. I'm assuming you saw the workout video, sir. The Illini. Oh, my goodness. And they start with a close-up of Merck's back while he's lifting weights. Oh, yeah. Oh my goodness.
8: Tattoo-free.
5: Yeah, no
8: tats. No back tats.
5: No back tats for Merck.
8: I was surprised.
5: No, he saved all those for the front, I'm guessing. To be fair, we didn't see his chest, but I'm guessing.
8: It's also, I always laugh when these, it's amazing. They didn't miss a single shot this summer.
5: Apparently, not if you watch the hype video.
8: Yeah, not one miss.
5: Mm-mm. Nope. Some good transition basketball, though, in that three-minute highlight reel, buddy.
8: No, it
5: looked good.
8: It was fun to see because you get a moment of like, oh, they still exist. Okay, this is cool. This is fun. But, you know, it is what it is. You can make a hype video. You can make a summer workout video, and it's going to be what it's going to be. It's going to make every team look like a national title winner.
5: Mm-hmm.
8: Look at this. Nobody missed a three. We got alley-oop dunks and intense, but we're also high-fiving and hugging. Like, it's just.
5: For what it's worth, in that three-minute video, our guy Quentin Coleman looked pretty good in transition.
8: He did.
5: He looked pretty darn good.
8: Well, here's the thing.
5: If that's the sample size, you go, whoo, that's exciting.
8: Even Lincoln.
5: Williams. Yeah. Lincoln Williams, yeah.
8: Got a steal and then good outlet pass to our guy Q, and then he tossed it up.
5: And then the alley-oop back, right?
8: Yeah. Looped it back down on top of Merck. So, I mean, it shows that, you know, okay, I see a play like that. I'm not really taking much out of it, except for the fact that the freshmen look like they feel comfortable on the floor in that room. Not saying they'll look comfortable in a big-time game on the floor, but they look comfortable with the team.
5: That's good.
8: And I think that's big over the summer that man, they're not shying away. Yeah, they're not, you know, refusing to be a part of stuff or trying to wait and see what happens. But yeah, they're out there playing. And
5: that's how you build chemistry real quick. So, no. Yeah. I think it was Werner that tweeted, so many people are going to do so many blogs and podcasts over this little hype video. He's right. He's right. But I wanted to bring it up to you just so we could have our moment in the sun.
8: Yeah. I mean, it was cool. It was fun to see. And yeah, I mean, it's awesome. You're in the dog days of summer. You're just itching for any sort of like Illinois content, mm-hmm. basketball or football.
5: Mm-hmm.
8: And you're just ready for things to get rolling again. And so anytime you get a little sniff,
5: not a whole six piece, but just one little chicken nugget. Mm-hmm.
8: Yeah.
5: You're pretty excited.
8: Yeah.
5: Speaking of that Illinois content, you debuted a segment yesterday that got a lot of positive feedback. It was a lot of fun.
8: Oh, yeah.
5: And, everyone, including our good friend Tristan Thomas, everyone's got their form of like a countdown to kickoff kind of thing. But not like what Evan Stone has. No, explain your random Illini player of the day and the rules.
8: Random Illini player of the day. It's time to get nostalgic. Really, I told you this off air yesterday because I thought Pierce the Fierce was going to be here yesterday, but apparently it's going to be tomorrow.
5: Yeah, we found out with 10 minutes left in the show.
8: Yeah. Yeah, and I just think for our interns, this is a great time for you guys to learn.
5: You hear that, Quinn?
8: Learn some nostalgic Illinois football names that maybe we haven't thought about. Tristan's going to do in WCIA 3, they're going to do the big ones. All right. They did Dick Butkus today yesterday for 50. You know, they did, who was the first one? Kevin Hardy.
5: Hardy, yeah.
8: For 51. And so, yeah, they're going to do the big names. Everybody knows those names. When was the last time, you know, you thought about Tim Brasek?
5: Been a while.
8: And I got two names today that I don't think anybody has thought of in the last 15 years.
5: And because it's you, the parameters are the jersey number matches the date, 16. And because there can be no more than 31 days in a month, the other player will be...
8: Somebody else has got to get some love.
5: Over the number 31.
8: Yes, yes. So today we've got a number 16 in history.
5: Uh-huh.
8: And then we all have another number, a higher number.
5: Think about what number it could be because we're going to do that next on The Drive.
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5: You've had a few minutes to think about the random Illini players that have worn the number 16. And what other number our guy Evan Stone could come up with? ESPN Radio 93.5, it is the Drive. I'm Curtis, that's Evan. The champion herself, Quintern the intern, in studio.
10: Yes, I am.
5: After her Tuesday draft victory.
8: Blake and Chrisman says, get it, Evan. Love Joe Dirt.
5: You get it.
8: Yeah. Joe Keller. Oh.
5: Oh, he said Joe's full name. That's okay. He doesn't mind.
8: Oops.
5: Don't Google him.
8: Well, Illinois win a national title in the next 10 years of Whitman's contract extension. And then he puts any sport. Well, yeah. I'm sure men's gymnastics is going to win another title. There's like seven teams.
10: We could talk about men's gymnastics for hours, but go on.
8: Go on.
5: No, you go on. You chimed in, Quintern the intern.
10: I mean, men's gymnastics, it's hard because...
5: What a sigh that was.
10: They have been so good in the past. These past few years, they've been a little rough. I'm not going to lie. And it's not been their fault. It's been a lot of injuries. It's been a lot of, you know, just kind of fighting through. I follow gymnastics. So there's a lot of fight in that team. There's a lot of fight in that program, but...
8: Yeah.
10: I don't know that. I mean, they're consistently a team that's ranked within top 10, top 5. Not that there's many men's gymnastics teams in the nation anyway.
8: Right.
10: But I just, unless something changes, I don't know that in the near future we're going to see a title, but maybe as, but I feel like, I don't know. I feel like other programs are stealing the great recruits, and there's definitely some dynasties in men's gymnastics, Stanford, Oklahoma, so Illinois. Yeah. Has to fight for it.
8: Well, so yeah, if you're putting the any sport label on it, I think yes. Oh, yeah.
10: Can
8: absolutely.
10: We go like individual?
8: Track and field.
10: Yeah. Can we go individual titles too? Because
8: cross country,
10: that,
8: of course. Yeah.
5: Golf,
8: now,
5: tennis.
8: If you want to change it to the majors, when you think about men's, women's basketball, football, volleyball, throw golf in there. I still think yes. I think. I would feel comfortable saying that Illinois basketball in the next 10 years will have a national title.
10: Men's or women's? Or just either?
8: Men's.
10: Men's. Okay.
8: Women's is so interesting. I think they're going to be really good for a long time.
10: Do you think they're stuck? Do you think they're at their peak right now?
8: I don't think they're at their peak right now.
10: Okay.
8: But I think they have higher to go.
10: Mm-hmm.
8: The problem in women's college basketball is that the peak of that college basketball is so high.
10: Yeah.
8: Like the gap between the top teams and even really good teams.
5: You're talking about three or four teams now.
8: Oh, my gosh.
5: And then
8: it's
5: everybody
8: so
5: else.
8: Far,
10: yeah.
8: So far.
10: Yeah.
8: So I don't know if they can climb that high, but men's basketball, I mean, we could be talking this time next year about a national title.
5: Could be. Could be. You know, competing for a Big Ten championship in women's basketball. That would
8: national title.
5: Could be, you know.

0: country under Josh Whitman. So that's going to happen.
1: Yep.
0: It's going to happen more than once.
1: And then Ty says, didn't Fletcher Loyer play AAU ball with Luke Goody? Thought they were both Indiana high school standouts. Yes. So he's born in Portland, Oregon. And then he went to high school in Michigan. And then he went to high school in Fort Wayne. So he moved around a bit.
0: Never got to Terre Haute. That's a little disappointing.
1: Couldn't get there. So I bought a car in Fort Wayne one time.
0: No, you didn't.
1: I did. That Mazda right out there came from Fort Wayne Toyota.
0: You went all the way to, shout out to them to get a free plug on the show. You went Bob all the way to
1: Roarman. I think that's how they say it.
0: The way you went to the Bob Roarman guy and bought a Mazda?
1: I think so.
0: Are you sure?
1: Yeah.
0: I thought he was Bob Roarman Chevrolet.
1: I think there's quite a few different.
0: There's a lot of Bob Roarman dealerships.
1: Yeah, I don't know. I still got the license plate frame on it.
0: We've already discussed the sun comes off of somebody's car out there into my eyeball, so I can't. I'm going to have to look after the show. It blinds me otherwise.
1: Sounds like a personal problem.
0: It is a personal problem. Hey.
2: Go fight an Illini.
0: Let's get into it, sir. Time for your random Illini football players of the day.
1: Okay, today on the 16th of July, we are looking at the number 16.
0: It's a good number.
1: Coming in, standing at 6'2", 190 pounds.
0: Tall and slender. Make sure you're Googling this, Quinn.
1: Hometown, Sherman Oaks, California. Went to LaSalle High School. Had a position change. But for his first two seasons, wore number 16, quarterback Manberg.
0: I haven't thought of that name in a long time.
1: Manberg.
0: Find out what Manberg's doing these days, Quinn, while he's on his roll. Keep going.
1: He played in one game, making his Illini debut in the opener in 2015 against Kent State.
0: One game.
1: In 2016, he played in two games, recorded no stats, was an academic All-Big Ten member. Ladies and gentlemen, number 16, quarterback Manberg.
0: What's Manberg up to these days?
3: I'm looking at Instagram. I'm trying to discover. Hold on. Give me a minute.
0: You're good.
1: His real name is Peter Baileyberg, but goes by the nickname of Man.
0: How'd he get that nickname, Evan Stone?
1: I don't know, but his father, Kevin, is an executive vice president of CBS.
0: Oh, well, then he's probably working somewhere for CBS these days. Well, you just made a face. Something bad happened. Are you about to tell us he killed a man in Detroit in 2018?
1: No. No, well, an upstanding citizen for all I say.
0: Thank God.
1: Kind of looks like Kyle Tosk.
0: Oh, well, hey. It's a fine-looking young man, the great one there.
1: Player number two, random player of the day. Coming in at 6'3", 340 pounds.
0: Now you're speaking my language.
1: From Chicago, Illinois, went to Leo High School, number 91, woo! Lindell Buckner.
0: Yo!
1: Lindell Buckner was a four-star recruit. One of the top defensive tackles in the nation, was named the number 17 overall defensive tackle nationally. Chicago

0: super prep, listed as the number 8 prospect in the state of Illinois. Personally, he goes by Buck.
1: Personally, yeah, yeah.
0: One of the bigger recruits of 2009. Go fight in Atlanta.
1: Keep going.
0: Did not work out well. Ended up transferring to Western Illinois University.
2: Wow.
0: Where he had 100 tackles and 13 sacks as a senior. Mm. Number 91, Lindell Buckner.
1: And that, and those, they are your random Illini players of the day.
3: Go fight in Illini.
1: Well done. What did you find out over there, Quinn?
2: I have some great news about Manberg. He seems to be a world traveler. Thailand, Singapore, Bali, Sri Lanka.

0: Well, when
1: what
0: Pops is the vice president of CBS.
1: That's true.
2: It helps, yeah.
1: That's true. He was most recently at Black Canyon of the Gunnison National Park on June 17th. So,
0: can you shoot him a DM?
1: What do you want me to say?
0: Hey, would you like to join the show with us on the drive?
1: And
0: hey,
1: talk about how you were Evan's random Illini player of the day?
0: Yeah, seriously.
2: Not random. Say featured.
1: Okay.
2: That's how you sell
1: there
2: it.
1: There we go.
2: Featured.
0: July 16th. Featured. He changed his number to 21. I was trying to figure out, do I need to stick with, should I do the number they ended with? Or should I do just, he wore 16 for more years than he wore 21. So I went with that.
1: If he wore 16 once, I call it good.
2: Pretty,
1: enough.
2: Does that work? Pretty good.
1: Yeah.
2: Pretty good.
0: All right. Dope.
2: You want me to reach out to Lindell Buckner, too, see how he's doing?
0: Yeah. Let's see what's going on there. Akeem Millington did, he did accept my friend request on Facebook.
2: Thank goodness.
0: So we are now friends on Facebook.
2: That's really what this is about. He's just being random. He's like, oh, yeah, let's see if this guy's on Facebook. Then he adds him, and they become buddies.
1: Yeah, that's great.
2: I'm going to be serious. I was talking to somebody earlier. Once again, your name comes up, sir, when I talk about the show with people.
0: Oh, really?
2: Mm-hmm. And I always end up singing your praises a little bit.
0: Well,
2: I don't mean to.
0: Hard not to.
2: And I don't mean to.
0: Hard not to.
2: But this is, I'm being serious. If Evan wanted to, Quintern the mm-hmm. intern, he could have so many scoops on Illini Athletics, but he doesn't sell out his friendships or the people he knows. And so that's why he's right about so much stuff. I've said this before on the show, but it's true.
1: How kind of you, Evan.
2: And so my I won't say friend, an acquaintance that I was talking to earlier, he was like,
0: he's not that good of a guy.
2: He's really just somebody I knew in high school. I was like, hey, I heard you on ESPN 93.5, blah, blah, blah. That guy really, really drive you nuts every show. It's always the first question. I'm like, yeah, he does. Yeah, he does. In fact, somebody texted in, I think it was Kristen Sidoris, was like, time to open up a bag of Doritos or something like that a moment ago.
0: Yeah, what does that mean?
2: You know damn well what that means.
0: Time to open a bag of chips.
2: You know what that means.
0: I'm blanking on
2: that. But then I got asked, does he really have, because that's what a lot of the fans want. They want that inside turn. It's like, he has a lot of inside info. He does. And he's also a big fan of Ty Cobb. Shout out Jay Money, bringing that up on the text line as well.
0: Yeah, I don't think we can get him on the show.
2: No, we could try. We could try. See,
0: do you have any family?
2: I don't think so.
1: Ty Cobb's ancestors coming out.
2: I think you could get on Ancestry.com and see if you can find any Cobbs in the area, but I don't think there are.
1: Do we know where he was from?
2: The South.
1: Okay.
0: You just took a guess there.
2: No, I'm just, well.
0: He seems like he's got a Southern personality.
2: Yeah, he's pretty, he had a Southern accent.
1: And, well, he was from Georgia.
2: Thank you. He was from the South. He was a sympathizer with the South during the Civil War. That was one of his things. If you talk to him about something not baseball related, he would talk about the South should have won. Spoiler, the South will not rise again. They lost that one. It's okay.
0: Yeah.
2: Yeah. But anyways, yeah. Great hitter, elite racist, Ty Cobb. You Googling Ty Cobb family members? Is that what you're doing right now over there?
0: What?
2: You totally are. You're going to find Ty Cobb family members. He's going to add them on Facebook and be like, hey, you want to be on the show?
1: Yep.
0: Ty Cobb's ancestors primarily had roots in the American South.
2: See?
0: And New England.
2: If you watched the movie, you would know this.
0: His father, William Herschel Cobb,
2: mm-hmm.
0: was a Georgia state senator.
1: Wow.
2: He was for a while, and then...
1: Is anyone listening? Do you guys happen to be related to Ty Cobb
2: There's
1: at all?
2: Nobody listening that's related to Ty Cobb. I shouldn't say that. There'll be somebody. Be like, yeah.
1: Somebody's going to be like, that's my 67th twice removed cousin or something.
2: Somebody
1: like that.
2: In like Robinson or Newton, Illinois is listening on the stream right now. And they're going to be like, hey, that's my great, great, great uncle.
0: Ty Cobb died in 1961.
2: He sure did. He held on for a long time.
0: Didn't ever get to see equal rights. She got them equal fights, though.
2: Good God. 217-359-2255. There are lots and lots of texts we need to get to on the Max Twin City Recycling text line. We see them. We're going to get to those next. Also, coming up in just a few, we haven't spoken with this young man in a little while. Our nephew, Cooper O'Kelly from the Champagne Room, our other fine intern. He's going to be joining us on the Dick Van Dyke Appliance World phone line. Coop's up next on the drive.
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2: You know, we are blessed, Evan Stone, to have so many talented interns that work for us. They usually work out great. And they go on to successful careers. They leave us. That's all right. We'll remain.
0: Who needs them?
2: Who needs them?
0: Who needs them?
2: Well, we need them. We need them. But I digress. Our next guest, he's still an intern, and he's a pretty regular part of the show. He's not going to steal your thunder, Quintern.
1: He better not.
2: He better not. From the Champagne Room, our nephew is on the Dick Van Dyke Appliance World phone line with us. Cooper O'Kelly, how are you, sir?
14: I'm doing good. How are you guys?
2: We're doing all right. Evan is... He's adding former Illini players on Facebook right now as we speak. I'm looking at him. He's on his phone. He's clicking add on everybody.
0: Ty Cobb says it's a myth that he never sharpened his spikes. So you guys can go ahead and get rid of that. He denies it.
2: Oh, he was just trying to give people hepatitis when he spiked him in the knee.
0: I'm just saying.
2: Coop, man, you say you're doing good. What's been going on for the last few weeks? We haven't talked to you. It feels like forever. How's Milwaukee been treating you?
14: Oh, man, it's been great. Great opportunity working with two different radio stations. That's been cool. Still been producing a lot of work for the Champagne Room, switching over to men's basketball, so that's been fun as well. I've been staying busy.
2: Well, since you brought it up, you had an article that I saw. I'm trying to find it. I believe it was about Merck. And, here it is. I'm bringing it up right now. That's on the Champagne Room website. Tell us a little bit about your article that you just posted earlier today about David Mirkovich, and let's get into that conversation, man.
14: Yeah, I could not believe this, but the very early John Wooden Award odds came out on, I believe it was FanDuel and DraftKings. I don't know which sports books it was, but they had Merck at having the third best odds to take home basically the National Player of the Year Award, which I think is pretty remarkable. I mean, we've all been saying, Illini fans, that is, and members of the media too, I guess, that he's going to have a big opportunity to, you know, take a massive jump in his sophomore season. But being the third most likely player to win that award was pretty shocking to me.
2: When you really look at his numbers, and this is a part of your story too, so I don't want you to spill too much or you know, spoil the lead here, but when you look at his numbers from last year, and we do expect him to take a big jump, if we're talking about National Player of the Year, can you give us some sort of an average coup on where those numbers really need to go when we talk like points per game or rebounds?
14: Yeah, I mean, I think definitely eclipsing the 20-point per game mark would definitely help his case a lot. I think what we're going to see is Merck's going to see an uptick in like playmaking stats. So his assist numbers are going to go way up. His usage rate is probably going to be way up because at least from what I've kind of gotten a feel for this offseason is that he's going to be, like we saw it last year, that he would bring the ball up the floor and that's not going away. And it's something that is even going to increase a little bit. Obviously with Keaton being gone, there's a lot of possessions that are going to be opening up. And I think Merck's going to be a big time stopgap for Illinois.
0: One thing about the summer little highlight clip that they posted the other day is when I was watching it, you see Merck. He looked a lot more athletic in that highlight tape than he did all of last year. He dunked a couple of times, which I know we had the conversation of, can Merck dunk? But he was looking pretty good. Like he had kind of slimmed down, but also got more muscular and was all over the place. Did you happen to see that little workout video?
14: I did, and I think that to your point, Evan, I think the most encouraging part about that video is that even though it doesn't go well for Merck, he tries to go up and dunk on Big Z, and that's something that a lot of people on Twitter were talking about a lot, too. Like, sure, he did end up getting stuffed, fine, but the fact that, you know, he has the confidence to even go up and attempt dunking on that tall dude, I think that's pretty encouraging, and it means that he's probably taking a pretty big jump.
0: Yeah, I think it's, you know, we talked about this earlier in the show that you post a highlight video like that, everyone looks like an all-star, but it's just good to get a little sniff of Illini sports back into the mainstream. So have you seen or gotten a coffee or lunch with Kasparis yet?
14: I have not. I've been keeping my eyes out. I'm trying to find him and spot him.
0: Okay, well, I need you to do more.
2: Yeah, why aren't you going to the summer league games and making this happen? I mean, the big trade just went down, Coop. Why aren't you there?
0: Have you sent him a Facebook friend request yet?
2: Yeah, you need to do that.
14: Okay, I'll get on that. I'll start, like, prowling the nice areas of Milwaukee, too, to see if he's moved into a new place or something like that.
2: Wait a minute. Where are the nice areas of Milwaukee?
14: What do you mean?
2: I'm joking.
14: Milwaukee's a nice city.
2: I'm joking. I like Milwaukee.
0: Hey, I do, and I'm going to ask Brian Teague about this a little bit later as well. Caleb Williams getting in his feels a little bit on Twitter again. He's just keeping receipts. I don't know if you saw this, but Bleacher Report put out the top NFL players to build a franchise around. They did the top 13. Guess what number Caleb Williams was at?
14: Cool. Six.
0: Six?
2: Still there. He said
0: six.
2: He
0: was thinking.
2: He was thinking real hard.
0: He was contemplating.
14: I'm thinking hard. I want to get this right.
0: Yeah, six. Okay, Curtis, do you want to take a guess?
2: Out of, let's see. What? How many?
0: 13.
2: 10.
0: 10? Quinn?
2: Oh, Quinn, I'm sorry.
1: I'm off my mic. 12.
0: 12? He's not on the list.
1: What? I was going to say, wow. If you said he's sad, then why would he be on the list?
0: He's not on the list. They have Drake May, Jaden Daniels, Jalen Hurts, Justin Herbert, Trevor Lawrence, Brock Purdy, Jordan Love, Will Anderson Jr., Tristan Wirfs, Penei Sewell, Jackson Smith and Jigba, Jamar Chase, Justin Jefferson, no Caleb Williams.
2: Yeah.
1: Drake May at number one is crazy, I'm not going to lie.
2: What do you think about that, nephew?
14: I think that's a little ridiculous. I've been hearing a little bit too much about Jordan Love as of late, too. I'm tired of it.
0: Well, he's getting booed everywhere he goes. Did you see him at the LA, the World Cup game in LA?
2: No, I did not. Did he get booed there?
0: Oh, they showed him on the screen, and the entire stadium started booing.
2: Yeah.
0: And apparently good. A Packers suck chant got started as well.
2: Good. That's wonderful.
0: Yeah. So
14: Evan, I got to say, we were giving you some grief back when I was in studio in April about you being so hyped up about the World Cup. I've loved it.
0: Yeah.
2: Hey.
0: Yeah.
2: All right, let's give him his flowers. Let's see. All right.
14: I know. I feel bad.
2: He puffed up his chest real big, Coop, and he's sitting up tall now. He's really I don't know if you got a chance to listen yesterday, but I got to do the Ace Ventura when he started yelling goal. I just slid his mic up and down, on and off. He was really feeling himself after Argentina's win yesterday.
0: Cooper, have you seen Ace Ventura?
14: Yes, actually.
0: Oh.
2: Let's see.
0: Quinn?
1: No.
0: Oh.
2: Hey, Pierce, have you seen the movie Ace Ventura?
15: I don't even know who you're talking about, dude.
0: Okay. Yeah, all right, yeah, that's it.
2: Yeah.
0: That's it.
2: That's all right.
0: Yep. Stump quoted Cobb as saying he killed one of his attackers, beating the man with the butt of his Belgian pistol and then using the gun's sight as a blade. He slashed away until the man's face
2: what
0: was
2: are
0: faceless.
2: You doing? What are you reading? Why are you
0: the
2: reading
0: writer
2: this?
0: Also quoted Cobb as saying, left him there not breathing in his own blood.
2: That's very Ty Cobb.
1: Are you reading a Ty Cobb biography?
2: Coop, what else are you working on in regards to the champagne room right now, dude?
14: Oh, man. I mean, it's been a pretty busy summer league in terms of former Illini competing. So I think I'm going to try and work on a piece just kind of encapsulating what all of them got up to. It was kind of a rough start for Keaton. I did a story about that, but it seems like he turned it around. And just getting kind of a feel about what all the other guys were up to as well.
2: Well, I do want to ask you this because, spoiler, you can't say Will Riley, but aside from Will Riley, when we talk about the former Illini guys that have been competing in Summer League, has there been one that's really stood out to you or that you've really enjoyed following?
14: I mean, I feel like this is just an easy cop-out answer, but I just love watching Keaton play. I mean, that is one of the players that I am going to be rooting for the hardest in terms of, you know, future success. He has no ties to the Bulls or anything, but, you know, being a former Illini that I just loved watching and covering towards the end of that Final Four run, definitely going to be rooting for him. Although I feel like it's going to be kind of an up-and-down rookie season.
2: Hmm. Well, we'll have to wait and see. You gotta not be a fair weather fan there, Coop. Come on, buddy. Mm.
14: I'll stick with them.
2: All right. Evan, anything else for our nephew before we send him back to the real world?
0: Well, not Carmen and Fisher said gotta watch out for the Kia boys in Milwaukee.
2: Is that another car dealership?
14: Yes. No. That's a thing. Apparently
0: they steal
14: there's
0: Kias.
14: A group. Yeah, exclusively Kias though. They will just steal Kias off the street.
0: Well, there's something about the Kia fob that is easy to hack into. And so if you have a Kia, they have a fob that can almost open or start any Kia vehicle. And they're in Milwaukee.
2: Oh, yeah, there it is. Yeah, the loosely organized crime network of youths is how it's described in Milwaukee. Oh, well, yeah. I missed this. Do they?
0: I thought at first it was Dirty Mike and the boys, but this is different.
2: Mm. All right. Well, yeah.
14: I drive a Jeep, so I think I'll be good.
2: What a baller you are, you know?
0: Do you wave at other people when they drive past you?
14: No, it's not a Wrangler. I'm not claiming that.
0: Do you put ducks people's...
2: Do you have ducks on over your... No.
14: I don't.
2: I saw that... Here's one more for you, Coop, before we let you plug your Illini work. One of my favorite memes I've seen recently is a guy crawling through the desert, and he's like, I need help. And then a Jeep pulls up with all the ducks on the dashboard, and he's like, never mind, I'll wait.
14: Yeah, like, I could get behind that. I don't associate myself with that portion of Jeep drivers.
2: All right.
0: I'm going to start leaving ducks on Cooper's Jeep.
2: When are you going to be back, buddy? How much time before we have the nephew back here in the studio?
14: First day of class is late August. I think I'll be back August 24th. I'll be back in
2: there
14: studio.
2: There it is. Put it on your calendars. A lot of people text us about you, man.
0: I'm going to be gone that day.
2: Yeah, of course he will. It's all right. Well, you know what? You were gone the first time he was here, and I think we did a whole show without you, and it was fine.
0: He wasn't supposed to be here, I don't think.
2: No, he wasn't, but we still did the show. Isn't that how that went, Coop? I think that's how that went.
14: Yeah, I was just happened to get thrown into it.
2: That's how it goes sometimes. You and Quintern the intern and Pierce the Fierce and anybody else that rolls through here. Where can folks follow along with your work for the Champagne Room, my dude?
14: Yeah, Quinn, what's up? Nice to meet you. Sorry.
1: Hi, Cooper. Nice to meet you, too.
0: I don't think this is a meet.
14: You guys can follow along with all my Illini coverage on X at Cooper O'Kelly, and all my stories are up on the champagneroom.com.
2: All right. Hey, you weren't trying to, like, ask Quinn out or something, were you? Because that would be a little awkward.
0: Whoa!
14: Still got a girlfriend.
2: I'm just making sure. I'm just checking. The last time we talked to you, you left her in the Arctic somewhere.
1: That was out of nowhere.
2: I'm just making sure. Well, it's young people.
14: You're being courteous.
2: You're being courteous, yes.
1: How kind.
2: That's my name. All right, Cooper, good talking with you, buddy.
0: It was not your nickname in high school.
2: It was not my nickname in high school. We'll talk to you soon, pal.
14: All right, nice to catch up, guys. See you later.
2: Nice to catch up. That's our guy, Cooper O'Kelly from the Champagne Room, our fine intern on the Dick Van Dyke Appliance World phone line, 217-359-2255. For the Max Twin City Recycling text line, if you are curious who is the actual odds-on favorite right now preseason to win the John Wooden Award, it's Jeremy Fears. So Merck is third overall. Fears is right now the odds-on favorite. And then Thomas Haw out of Florida. So those are your top three players right now as far as the Wooden Award goes. That is wild to see Merck in that sort of national recognition. But it all kind of ties in. Like, you think of it like this. If Illinois is a legitimate preseason one seed, you're going to have somebody from the roster in that conversation, right?
0: Yeah.
2: Yeah.
0: Yeah, you're going to have a couple of guys that at least have the opportunity to make a big splash on the national spotlight.
2: Absolutely.
0: And really lead this team into greatness.
2: 217-359-2255. Ty from Assumption, every time I hear this music, I think he's talking about the music I was playing during your random Illini player segment. I think, whoop, by Chris Berman.
0: I like that sound. Say it again.
2: Whoop. Yeah, I like working with you, Bob. See? Sandler. They're silly movies.
0: That's a great movie.
2: Well, the original's great.
0: What's a tree out?
2: What?
0: That's what he...
2: I don't remember that.
0: That's the flyer at the prison says tryouts, football tryouts.
2: Oh, what's a tree out?
0: What's a tree out?
2: Oh, yeah. Yeah, yeah, yeah. And then Chris Rock says, you big dumb... Yeah, yeah, yeah. I remember now. I remember now. We got 25 seconds to get to news. Any other thoughts on Coop's story?
0: Yeah, what's Lon texting about in the text?
2: No, we're not going to talk about that. I responded to Uncle Lon. He's nuts. He's nuts. He's just trying to get you to talk about it on the air. I don't know what Lon's doing today. He's having some fun somewhere. But, yeah, Unk's texting us on the text line. You should be, too, at 217-359-2255.
0: He texted us the name.
2: Nope. Scott Spezio's on the way in just a moment. Time for news.
0: It's the name.
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17: I'm Christine Lisi. One game on the schedule is baseball returns from its All-Star break. The lone matchup is on ESPN. Francisco Alvarez with his 10th home run of the season off Aaron Nola. Mets leading the Phillies 1-0 in the top of the fourth inning. Major League Baseball will have its earliest opening day ever in 2027. It'll be on March 27th. Just one game on, televised that night on Netflix. The matchup to be determined. The fuller, more traditional opening day is the next day, March 25th. Today marked the first public appearance for LeBron James since he decided to leave the Lakers a little more than 2 weeks ago. Appearing at FanFest in New York City, the NBA free agent acknowledged the ongoing chatter about his future without revealing where he plans to continue his career. ESPN NBA insider Shams Charania.
18: I don't know if I'm holding my breath for an announcement this week, but I think as we get into next week, I do think this process is getting closer and closer to the end here. LeBron James has all the information that he needs to make a decision. All the GMs, the owners, the president, they've all made their pitch through Rich Paul's agent.
17: 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The leading LeBron contenders are the Cavaliers, Heat, 76ers, Warriors, and Timberwolves. The NBA is investigating the four-year, $64 million deal between Gary Trent Jr. and the Bucks for possible salary cap circumvention. Jackson Super has the lead at the Open Championship at 5-under. Defending champion Scottie Scheffler is 3 strokes off the lead. Rory McIlroy is 7 back at golf's final major of the year. NHL forward Connor McMichael signed a 6-year, $40 million contract with the Blues.
19: 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Coming up Friday, we continue our ESPN Radio Rank'em series with the top five overrated teams. Which fan base will I upset with my list? 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